0: atmosphere.
1: Atmosphere.

0: 3, 9, 7, 1, 5.
1: I cannot keep this secret 3, any longer.
0: 7,
1: not
0: 1,
1: from you.
0: 5.
1: Allow me
0: 3,
1: to confess.
0: 9, 7,
1: I want you,
0: 1,
1: madam,
0: 5,
1: madly.
0: 3, 9,
1: it's not,
0: 7,
1: of course,
0: 1,
1: what you say.
0: 5.
1: But, oh my, that cocksure
0: 3,
1: precision,
0: 9,
1: that saucy
0: 7,
1: way
0: 1,
1: you lift your
0: 5,
1: voice just then.
0: 3, 9, 7, 1,
1: in my mind's eye, I dress you up in riding attire. Cap, breeches, boots, stiffened crop in hand. 02588. 02588. You'll need no one-time pad to decode my desire. It's set down plainly in the text of flesh and blood. Some say you are fake, an electromagnetic hoax. Ha! I won't give you away. Madam, have no fear. Listen for my knock some shiny night in the season of the year.

0: Now we're thrilled to welcome 31 Down, longtime Wavefarm collaborators. 31 Down was among the founding roster of transmission artists established in the early 2000s. Members of this list of artists were called upon when then Microradio Collective Free 103.9 was invited to present in cultural institutions both in New York and across the globe. Almost exactly 15 years ago, 31 Down and Tom Rowe, this guy, performed live in the Puffin Room for the CD release of Free 103.9's Radio Action 1 in the first of a series of compilations featuring works with, for, or about radio. Several years later, 31 Down would produce their Canal Street Station project, which was an interactive telephone mystery where participants would make a toll-free call from any public payphone in the Canal Street Station, and then find themselves guided on a payphone mystery. Now, everyone, I encourage you to come forward and enjoy. 31 Down presents DriftNet.
1: Hello again, hackers, iPhone trackers, crypto, cyber attackers. This is your favorite neighborhood penetration tester, Mike Sharpie here, broadcasting the latest edition of DriftNet from the front seat of my car, nestled nicely between an AM-PM mini market in a parking lot and a Wendy's in Akron, Ohio. Now, for those of you been following me doing this penetration testing, you'll know that the internet is a wonder of things. You'll know that I'm completely amazed all the time. This afternoon, I received a delivery of all my favorite snacks. I went online and checked the tracker, and they said it would take 2 days. It took 1.5 days. I'm always amazed by this technology. But who knows what to click on and when to click on it? One of the boons of this loss of net neutrality that we've all had and are experiencing is the fact that nobody wants to pay for their home internet anymore. So we go out to places. We go out to fast food restaurants. We go out to libraries. We go out anywhere where we can get some free Wi-Fi and use their connection instead of our own at home. But what if people are watching? What if people are looking at those connections? I tell you this, I've been following some Bitcoin bandits out there for a long time now. I've settled down here in Akron, Ohio, near a AM-PM that has a Bitcoin ATM. They're all over the place, these Bitcoin ATMs. And every Saturday, I've been watching who comes and goes from this Bitcoin ATM. Now, those of you who don't know what Bitcoin is, it's this bundle of blockchain currency where people are doing some nasty deeds on the dark web. Only Jeff Sessions, thank you, Jeff Sessions, he's out there to probe the dark web and find out who's using these cryptocurrencies, these decentralized banking.
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He's on the neutral side. And we're getting a little bit back on schedule now. We're going to have start time in just a second. So be sure to come over and have some cookies at the bake shop. Buy some underwear. Get your body painted by Elaine. And we have some body pounds and hair rings down there. So right now,

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And I'm... We'll play a Bill Haven's composition called Perseverance.

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0: エビせん。パン。止まらない止まらない。カッパエビせん。パン。
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And I stood to the landscaping in the old Golden Oldies, which is really a Dana Lane to put it. It's beautiful. So I was called Billy Gold. I did was I said, well, we could bother. Well, we could bother.

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0: Ladies and gentlemen,
1: this is a test.
2: Bullshit!
0: Okay, let's begin.
3: Compound, a substance composed of two or more elements chemically combined in definite proportions by weight. Mixture, two or more substances that are not chemically united, such as air. Solution, a uniform mixture of varying proportions of a solvent and a solute.

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No.

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And you don't know the nights of love I've shared in my warm bed.

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0: Okay. You're fine.
1: All right.
0: Yeah, just...

0: with you. And please don't rewind. Just hit stop.
1: Thank you. At this conference seance in CalArts in Los Angeles, and I met this writer, Madeleine Ginz, and I would like to present a short meditation on the title of one of her books. What the President Will Say and Do. What the President Will Say and Do. What the President Will Say and Do. What the President Will Say and Do. What the President Will Say and Do. What the President Will Say and Do. What the President Will Say and Do. What the President Will Say and Do. What the President Will Say and Do. What the President Will Say and Do. What the President Will Say and Do. What the President Will Say and Do. What the President Will Say and Do. What the President Will Say and Do. What the President Will Say and Do. What the President Will Say and Do. What the President Will Say and Do. Boom! Boom! Boom! Boom! Boom! Boom! Boom!

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That if you sprayed it with modern paint,

0: Mother lay asleep on her stomach and paced the room again. She would attend her ladyship. Often the sun would be blazing over Southwark chimneys before she could persuade herself to get into bed. And there she would lie, pitching and tossing, laughing and sighing, for an hour or longer before she slept at last. What was all this staring out at her person, society? For she smiled at what her society said or done. It was moral reason for a lady be such an exciter, which seems not the room. In plain language, but nothing falling, a fountain rising. Her memory, as she confronts them all yesterday, Orlando could never remember a single word. She smiled into the name. Then she listened for a moment. Such names, her own beliefs glowing, the spirit age of light. Then she saw C, charming life, Mr. Elver, musical. Then she turned on her heel to recognize the rapidity that she had left her pearliness, charm, stripped the sisters from her bag. She was bound to rose in a neat black silk mix. She could not have made a vain nobleman, and rang the bell the same always. When the servant came, nothing remained him to wait for her. Yet her excitement at the moment was intense.
1: She was summoned by urgent affairs to London.
0: Thus we are forced to conclude that society is one of the archdukes, such as field housekeepers so hot about Christmas time. Whose flavour depends upon the proper mixing and stirring of a dozen different ingredients.
1: Section 11.
0: Take away Orlando, but it is in itself insipid.
1: Chapter 4.
0: Take away Lord O, Lord A, Lord C, or Mr. M, and separately each is nothing. Stir them all together, and they combine to give off the most intoxicating of flavours, the most seductive of scents. Yet this intoxication, this seductiveness, entirely evade our analysis. At one and the same time, therefore, society is everything, and society is nothing. Society is the most powerful concoction in the world, and society has no existence whatsoever. Such monsters the poets and the novelists alone can deal with. With such something nothings, their works are stuffed out to prodigious size, and to them, with the best will in the world, we are content to leave it. Following the example of our predecessors, therefore, we will only say that society in the reign of Queen Anne was of unparalleled brilliance. To have the entry

I'm going to go to the next one.

0: sir.
1: Is it even depressing?

I'm not going to be able to do that. I'm not going to be able to do that. I'm not going to be able to do that. I'm not going to be able to do that. I'm not going to be able to do that. I'm not going to be able to do that. I'm not going to be able to do that. I'm not going to be able to do that. I'm not going to be able to do that. I'm not going to be able to do that. I'm not going to be able to do that. I'm not going to be able to do that. I'm not going to be able to do that. I'm not going to be able to do that. I'm not going to be able to do that. I'm not going to be able to do that. I'm not going to be able to do that. I'm not going to be able to do that. I'm not going to be able to do that. I'm not going to be able to do that. I'm not going to be able to do that. I'm not going to be able to do that. I'm not going to be able to do that. I'm not going to be able to do that. I'm not going to be able to do that. I'm not going to be able to do that. I'm not going to be able to do that. I'm not going to be able to do that. I'm not going to be able to do that. I'm not going to be able to do that. I'm not going to be able to do that. I'm not going to

0: Sometimes at the base of the star, I'd pace the room again. She would attend her ladyship. Often the sun would be blazing over Southwark chimneys before she could persuade herself to get into bed. And there she would lie, pitching and tossing, laughing and sighing, for an hour or longer before she slept at last. What was all this stir and seed in her person? Society. For she smiled at what had society said or done in its real reason. A lady be such an excitement which seems not her own. In plain language, she's like nothing falling, or a fountain rising. Memory, as she confronts them all. Next day, Orlando could never remember a single line. She smiled into the name. Then she listened for a moment. Such names. And only the leaves glowing. The spirit age with light. Then she saw C, charming life. Mr. Elva, music. Then she turned on her heel. Tried to recollect the rapidity of her cabinet. Her politeness, charm, stripped the sisters from her back. She was bound to rows in a neat black silk. And if she could not have made a thing, nobleman, and rang the bell the same always. When the servant gave, nothing remained him to next day. Yet Faceside Mr. Moment was in town. She was summoned by urgent affairs to London. We are forced to conclude that society is one of the Archduke's such a skilled housekeeper so prompt about Christmas time. We display such head from a mixing and stirring of a dozen different ingredients. Such an elevating of Orlando, but it is in itself insipid.
1: Chapter 4.
0: Take away Lord O, Lord A, Lord C, or Mr. M, and separately each is nothing. Stir them all together, and they combine to give off the most intoxicating of flavors, the most seductive of scents. Yet this intoxication, this seductiveness, entirely evade our analysis. At one and the same time, therefore, society is everything, and society is nothing. Society is the most powerful concoction in the world, and society has no existence whatsoever. Such monsters the poets and the novelists alone can deal with. With such something-nothings, their works are stuffed out to prodigious size, and to them, with the best will in the world, we are content to leave it. Following the example of our predecessors, therefore, we will only say that society in the reign of Queen Anne was of unparalleled brilliance. To have the entry there was the aim of every well-bred person.

Mountain Snowbees or say any such excited which seems not their own, made by one piece of nut falls, felt by his memory, she confronts them on this Sunday, and as if he never remember a single smile, she asked my heart the name, and she listened for me, such things, more than ever when he was glowing, as for an age of life, the nice sun seed, charm of life, Mr. Elephant music. Then she turned on the key to her strings, and the body which has left her polite as a charm, stripped the sustenance from her back, she was bound to do rags, and the neat, black, silk, and she can't name what they know. Frank Burr said, always. When supped, gave him the minute to which occasion six, yet he decided Mr. Beaumont was indeed. He was summoned by urgent affairs to Lansley for us to conclude that society was not the Archduke's society school council which celebrates about Christmas time. We suppose that she had his whole cup mixing and stirring of a dozen different ingredients. Such a lovely boy handy, but it is in itself insipid. Chapter 4. Take away Lord O, Lord A, Lord C, Lord Mr. M, and separately each is nothing. Stir them all together, as they combine to give off the most intoxicating of flavours, the most seductive of scents. Yet this intoxication, this seductiveness, entirely evade our analysis. At one and the same time, therefore, society is everything, and society is nothing. Society is the most powerful concoction in the world. Society has no existence whatsoever. Such monsters the poets and the novelists alone can deal with. With such something nothings, their works are stuffed out to prodigious size, and to them, with the best will in the world, we are content to leave it. Following the example of our predecessors, therefore, we will only say that society in the reign of Queen Anne was of unparalleled brilliance.

Tomorrow to relax, we should sit down here, bound across the mountains. For example,

months of resting and crying, when the horse is down faster than she might. Her mother signals to her right, her balance was not rising, her feelings were safe.

I'm not a student, I'm not a student, I'm not a student, I'm not a student, I'm not a student, I'm not a student, I'm not a student, I'm not a student, I'm not a student, I'm not a student, I'm not a student, I'm not a student, I'm not a student, I'm not a student, I'm not a student, I'm not a student, I'm not a student, I'm not a student, I'm not a student, I'm not a student, I'm not a student, I'm not a student, I'm not a student, I'm not a student, I'm not a student, I'm not a student, I'm not a student, I'm not a student, I'm not a student, I'm not a student, I'm not a student, I'm not a student, I'm not a student, I'm not a student, I'm not a student, I'm not a student, I'm not a student, I'm not a student, I'm not a student, I'm not a student, I'm not a student, I'm not a student, I'm not a student, I'm not a student, I'm not a student, I'm not a student, I'm not a student, I'm not a student, I'm not a student, I'm not a student, I'm not a student, I'm not a student, I'm not a student, I'm not a student,

Yes.

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Lord, have mercy.

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I'm not going to be able to do that. I'm not going to be able to do that. I'm not going to be able to do that. I'm not going to be able to do that. I'm not going to be able to do that. I'm not going to be able to do that. I'm not going to be able to do that. I'm not going to be able to do that. I'm not going to be able to do that. I'm not going to be able to do that. I'm not going to be able to do that. I'm not going to be able to do that. I'm not going to be able to do that. I'm not going to be able to do that. I'm not going to be able to do that. I'm not going to be able to do that. I'm not going to be able to do that. I'm not going to be able to do that. I'm not going to be able to do that. I'm not going to be able to do that. I'm not going to be able to do that. I'm not going to be able to do that. I'm not going to be able to do that. I'm not going to be able to do that. I'm not going to be able to do that. I'm not going to be able to do that. I'm not going to be able to do that. I'm not going to be able to do that. I'm not going to be able to do that. I'm not going to be able to do that. I'm not going to be able to do that. I'm not going to

0: paced the room again. Often the sun would be blazing over Southwark chimneys before she could persuade herself to get into bed. How there she would lie, pitching and tossing, laughing and sighing, for an hour or longer before she slept at last. What was all this stirring beneath her person, society? For she smiled at what her society said or done. It was moral reason for a lady be such an excitement which seems not to her own, and plain language is but nothing falling, or fountain rising. Her memory as she confronts them all next day, Orlando could never remember a single word to shine by into the lane. Then she listened for a moment, such names, nor to know the leaves glowing, the small age of light. Then she saw sea, charming life, Mr. Elver, music. Then she turned on her cheek to reflect the humidity that had whipped her politeness, charm, stripped the sisters from her back. She was bound to do rows in a neat black silk, and if she could not name a thing, nobleman, and rang the bell the same always. When the servant came, nothing remained him to wait till day 6. Yet great excitement at the moment was intense. She was summoned by urgent affairs to London. Thus we are forced to conclude that society is one of the archdukes to such a skilled housekeeper so prompt about Christmas time. We display such hands upon the proper mixing and stirring of a dozen different ingredients.
1: Section 11.
0: Take upon hand, but it is in itself insipid.
1: Chapter 4.
0: Take away Lord O, Lord A, Lord C, or Mr. M, and separately each is nothing. Stir them all together, and they combine to give off the most intoxicating of flavors, the most seductive of scents. Yet this intoxication, this seductiveness, entirely evade our analysis. At one and the same time, therefore, society is everything, and society is nothing. Society is the most powerful concoction in the world, and society has no existence whatsoever. Such monsters the poets and the novelists alone can deal with. With such something-nothings, their works are stuffed out to prodigious size, and to them, with the best will in the world, we are content to leave it. Following the example of our predecessors, therefore, we will only say that society in the reign of Queen Anne was of unparalleled brilliance. To have the entry.

River. Seeing the way that the weeds fall in the direction of your flow. And the leaves, the oak and the maple, I can see your bed splayed across the weeds and the stones like naked.

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Together they make a frequency, and in my ear the frequency sounds like

ear the frequency of the water falling over the spilling in to the Hudson. Sounds like so many different frequencies are combining to make this note in my ear.

breath and sink on and on and on until

0: there are 71 guys in your region. For safer connections, don't share your personal information, like your last name, phone number, or where you live or work, until you've really gotten to know the other person. By using the service, you agree to our terms of use and privacy policy. We assume no responsibility for personal meetings. If you hear a caller you're not interested in, you can block them so you won't hear each other by pressing 7. And if you hear something really inappropriate, pressing 7 again will report them to the moderator. Time is now being deducted from your membership.
1: Yeah, you guys, bottom here. Little sucking dick getting fucked. Phone bone. Glory holes. Let's do it, man. Hit me up.
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4: Horny as fuck, 38, by home alone, watching porn, drinking beer, stroking that 8-inch cock, cut big nuts, fit ass. Oh, I want to get fucking nasty tonight. Anything goes.
5: Yo, what's up? You got two brothers here. 1 year's hell. Stroking 8.5. 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
6: Yo, what's good? This your man, Dre. Calling out the guest on your area. Just online trying to find something safe and discreet to get into. You know what I'm saying? Like what you hear, get at me. Plus, I can host. I got my own, so if you like what you hear, and you're trying to have some safe and discreet fun, get with me.
7: Hey, boys, my name is Jesse, and I'm looking for a very young guy with virgin for play with my cock. I want to fuck young boy, very, very young guy. Please.
8: 50-year-old Latino, Central New York, young, versatile, sex, versatile, big black man. Give me a call if you can.
9: Hey, my name is Jonathan. I'm age 25, got brown hair, blue eyes. I'm on the chat line looking for the guys that are hot and horny and that love making other guys suck their cocks and that loves threesomes and gangbangs. If that's you, press that one to connect with me.
1: Yeah, bottom hair. Just kick back. Looking for that rock hard cock full of cum. So, bring me that cock.
10: Louisville, Kentucky, 6'4", 200 pounds, attractive, muscular, white male.
11: Yes, I am definitely getting my dick sucked real, real bad. Very, very horny. So, if that's you transgender out there, transgender only, looking for a big ass with big titties, call it back at your boy.
12: Hey guys, 50-year-old Miguel here. Laying in bed, very horny. Never been with a guy. I want to try it so bad. I've only got a 15-minute trial, so let's talk.
13: Hi, this is Patrick. 27, blonde, blue-eyed, 5'10", 200 pounds, English background, smooth, hard-ripped body, 8 uncut, thick, looking for guys my age or younger who love to suck dick and get into water sports, CBT. Hit me up if you're looking to suck a big dick, and bonus points if you can take it all. I'm safe, sane, and discreet, and you won't be disappointed. Yep, if you're looking to suck

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1: I cannot keep this secret 3, 9, 7, any longer. Not from you.
0: 5.
1: Allow me
0: 3,
1: to confess.
0: 9, 7,
1: I want you,
0: 1,
1: madam.
0: 5.
1: Madly.
0: 3, 9,
1: it's not,
0: 7,
1: of course,
0: 1,
1: what you say.
0: 5.
1: But, oh my, that cocksure
0: 3,
1: precision,
0: 9,
1: that saucy
0: 7,
1: way
0: 1,
1: you lift your
0: 5,
1: voice just then.
0: 3, 9, 7, 1,
1: in my mind's eye, I dress you up in riding attire. Cap, breeches, boots, stiffened crop in hand. 02588. 02588. You'll need no one-time pad to decode my desire. It's set down plainly in the text of flesh and blood. Some say you are fake, an electromagnetic hoax. Ha! I won't give you away. Madam, have no fear. Listen for my knock some shiny night in the season of the year.

Hi, I'm 31 Down, Ryan Holsoppel. I'd like to thank Free 103 and congratulate them on their anniversary. I'm just going to jump right to it here and wait till everybody kind of filters out. But I just want to start this off with a scan of the wireless spectrum of all the devices in here. So I'm going to fire up Terminal here. And let's see, here's Terminal. I'm going to say a new Terminal. And we're just going to make a scan. First, I'm going to look for my default gateway in the room. So I'm going to type in root minus n there, and I get 192.168.1, and then we're going .1.1, and then let's do a nmap scan of that over all the ports in the spectrum here. So we're going to do nmap minus SN, and then that's the router, the default gateway IP, 192.168.1.1, and then we're going to do CIDR block notation and say 24 to give us a scan of all the devices on our subnet, and we're going to run that, and we'll let that go while we start here. Okay, so that's been initiated. Hello, listeners, and welcome back to our Saturday evening show broadcast. For those just tuning in, this is Mike Sharpie. Now, I'm just your friendly neighborhood penetration tester, which means I help some of this country's best top corporations, top businesses, find vulnerabilities, which means I can help some of this country's best corporations find holes in their networks, and then I plug them. I really love what I do. Some days I feel kind of like a crime fighter, you know? Like Encyclopedia Brown or Scruffy McGruff, you know? So in my spare time, I've started using the skills that I've honed at the pen test company, and I try to seek out those cryptocurrency con men and help put them to justice where they belong with the rest of the thieves, you know? A lot of these lowlifes think they can go on and hide in the dark web, but if there's one thing I've learned in my career, that nothing is secret on the internet. It's all out there for someone with the right skills to find. I was driving over here after stopping at Hardee's for breakfast, and I was thinking about when Mr. Sessions brought down the Alpha Bay last July, and I thought I'd go in and find the sound clip so we can all enjoy. Kind of reaffirms to me what it is to be a penetration tester in this world. Thank you, Mr. Sessions.

0: The dark net is not a place to hide. Today, the Department of Justice announces the takedown of a dark web market, Alpha Bay. This is the largest dark market web place takedown in world history. This group serviced more than 40,000 illegal vendors, people who sell illegal products. There were more than 250,000 listings for illegal drugs and toxic chemicals on Alpha Bay. Earlier this year, 122 vendors advertised fentanyl, and 238 advertised heroin. And we know of several Americans who were killed by drugs on Alpha Bay. One victim was just 18 years old when in February she overdosed on a powerful synthetic opioid which she had bought on Alpha Bay. The drug was shipped right to her house through the mail. A little more than a week after her death, a victim in Orange County, Florida, died of an overdose from a drug bought on Alpha Bay. You are not safe. You cannot hide. We will find you, dismantle your organization and network, and we will prosecute you. The dark net is not a place to hide. We will use every tool we have to stop criminals perpetuated by the perverted technology. The dark net is not a place to hide. The dark net is not a place to hide. The dark net is not a place to hide.
1: That's exactly right, Mr. Sessions. The dark web, the dark net, is not a place to hide. Especially when you have guys like with me out there making America safe. You may remember last week a new ransomware called Blocky has hit the net and is taking down some office parks in the Columbus, Ohio area. For those of you that may be affected, and I cannot stress this enough, do not pay the ransom. Sure, you might get some of your data back, but at what cost? By refusing to pay this ransom, you're refusing to fund these digital criminals. There are a lot of ways criminals are making money on the dark web these days, and it's not all viruses and ransomware. A lot of them peddle illegal substances through their vendors. Websites like Alpha Bay, Nucleus Market, Dream Market, and the Silk Road 3.0. These dark markets are so easy for anyone to access using the Tor browser. Literally, children are getting onto sites like Crypto Market and Outlaw Market and buying all sorts of narcotics, pornography, and other bad, really bad stuff. We have to stop them. I'm on the case to find out who is perpetrating these blocky ransomware attacks, how to stop it, and what their motive is. There's a BlackFrog Bitcoin ATM in the Columbus area that I've been staking out for the past month in my free time. I've noticed some reoccurring traffic, and I've tailed these Bitcoin baddies all over the Columbus area, notably to the Wendy's restaurant at 799 South High Street, right across from the Taco Bell and beside the Salon Lofts German Village. Now, BlackFrog ATMs, yep, BlackFrog. That's the company that's enabling these cryptocurrency con men to cash out their bitcoins, lining their pockets with the moolah of innocent people. There aren't many places to let you convert your bitcoins into cold hard cash in the East. You've got there's a BP/Dunkin' Donuts in the Philadelphia area you can go to, and there's one in Columbus, Ohio. So that means that most Bitcoin ATMs I can go to in the New York area, I can put money into my Bitcoin wallet, but I need a special ATM to get money back from my Bitcoin wallet to cash out. So if I've created the blocky ransomware that I locked down on your computer, if that happens, I want to make you pay. You go to a Bitcoin ATM and you pay my ransom, and then I go to the Bitcoin ATM and I get that cash in my pocket. So I just go around to these Bitcoin ATMs and kind of sit there and watch. The one in Ohio is at a place called Tobacco International. So Back to the Blocky and the ransomware. I'm at Wendy's on the high street now, and I've logged into their free Wi-Fi, and so has this perpetrator. I've been following him for a while. He likes to drink Frosties. And I think we'll find out what he's looking at on the local net and see what he's buying, perhaps on the Alpha Bay. So I've gone into what I've done before. I set up a scan. It looks like we're, it still says 93% done with a few minutes waiting. So in the meantime, I'd like to run this advertisement. This special's brought to you by Blue Apron. While we're waiting for this crack, the Wi-Fi, I want to just take the moment to talk about Blue Apron. Now, they're not sponsoring our broadcast or anything, so you know this is truth. I wouldn't endorse anything I'm not truly impressed by. Ever since Cheryl left, I never really learned to cook. But this Blue Apron thing, they send it right to my studio, and it really only takes about an hour to get the thing going. Last night, I had this amazing barmoody and herb couscous, honey nut squash, spice laban, which is stuff I hadn't even heard of before I got it in the mail. I didn't know what couscous is, but it's pretty tasty, kind of dry. So now, while I'm still waiting for this to complete, it says 93% of all devices are scanned in the room. I'm going to first set up my browser to use the proxy chains. So I'm going to go back into another terminal, and like we've done before to set up proxy chains, I'm going to say start network tour. And then let that run. Now I'm going to say proxy chains. And then I'm going to use Firefox. So this basically cloaks my IP address as we're doing this. It puts a proxy chain to make it seem like my IP is not coming from Columbus, Ohio, but I could be coming from the United Kingdom. I could be coming from the Philippines. It makes up proxy chains every 10 minutes. So basically, I can elude anybody as to the fact here in Columbus, Ohio, that I'm sitting at the, there's some activity out there. I'm sitting at the Wendy's running a security scan. Still saying it's about 93% done. Good. So while that's going, I'm going to open a new terminal. Here. And now, I'm going to find a victim on this chart that's been going through. And I see, let's see, I know he's on a phone. And I know that it's a Mac phone, it's an Apple phone, and it's the IP address is 192.168.1.47. So that's the person I think who has been buying a lot of and selling a lot of Bitcoin. So I'm going to enter that in. I'm going to say nmap, and then I'm going to say that. Dash S, capital V, and then my 2.168.1.47. Now, that's the IP address of the victim. So I've started an nmap onto his phone. So now I'm going to open another terminal. As always with this fun stuff, we open many terminal windows. Still working. Oh, I'm going to make sure that I'm forwarding my IP forward. So I'm gonna say cat. So let's see, echo. One. Here, PLC, SYS, slash net, slash IPv4, slash IP, underscore. There. I'm going to type out. Good, so now I'll check this again. And how are we looking on time out there? 18. A couple minutes? Okay, let's see if I can initiate this on it. So I'm gonna open up another terminal, and I'm going to do an SSL strip. So SSL strip, and then minus P, minus L, and then port that I'm going to look at is 8080. So I'm looking at any data coming in port 8080. Then I open another terminal. And now I'm going to spoof this, do an ARP spoof. So this is basically, I'm creating a man-in-the-middle attack. And I'm gonna let this run now as my time goes out, and we'll check in later and see if I can catch into his phone. But what I'm basically doing is doing a man-in-the-middle attack. So here we have a router at the Wendy's, and the Wendy's router that everybody logs into, an IP address of something like 192.168.1.1. And then I have a telephone. So my phone sends packets directly to that router. That router sends them out to the wide internet. But our little local network between my phone and the router, I'm injecting my computer between it, a man in the middle. So then, if I spoof with my computer and tell every time this phone talks to the router, I'm also saying, hey, I'm the MAC address, that unique hardware ID of this phone. So then, I tell the router, every time the router sends packets back to the phone, hey, I'm the MAC address of this phone, because I've figured out both of their MAC addresses. Eventually, the router becomes confused and cuts out sending it directly to the phone and sends it to my computer and to the phone. And the phone will always send packets back to the router before they go to the wide address. So we're sending it to my computer and out. So I'm becoming the man in the middle with this computer. So then I can see everything that goes through the network that's on your phone wirelessly through radio waves. It's pretty exciting. The good thing is, that unless you're on an HTTP, if you're on an HTTPS secure site, it's a little bit harder for me to find out passwords and logins and such. But the good thing is, I've initiated an SSL strip, which basically, I'm just listening for cookies for a long period of time. And eventually, you may log out of your Facebook and then log back in. And I'll see your login, your username, and your password on a public Wi-Fi network at Wendy's. So let's check back a little bit later. We'll see if my man-in-the-middle attack has succeeded. So tune in again on Saturday Night Broadcast to learn a little bit more about man-in-the-middle attacks, session hijacking, and saving America. Thank you.

we're thrilled to welcome 31 Down, longtime Wave Farm collaborators. 31 Down was among the founding roster of transmission artists established in the early 2000s. Members of this list of artists were called upon when then Microradio Collective Free 103.9 was invited to present in cultural institutions both in New York and across the globe. Almost exactly 15 years ago, 31 Down and Tom Rowe, this guy, performed live in the Puffin Room for the CD release of Free 103.9's Radio Action 1 in the first of a series of compilations featuring works with, for, or about radio. Several years later, 31 Down would produce their Canal Street Station project, which was an interactive telephone mystery where participants would make a toll-free call from any public payphone in the Canal Street Station and then find themselves guided on a payphone mystery. Now, everyone, I encourage you to come forward and enjoy. 31 Down presents DriftNet. Yay!

Hello again, hackers, iPhone trackers, crypto, cyber attackers. This is your favorite neighborhood penetration tester, Mike Sharpie here.

This afternoon, I received a delivery of all my favorite snacks. I went online and checked the tracker, and they said it would take 2 days. It took 1.5 days. I'm always amazed by this technology. But who knows what to click on and when to click on it? One of the boons of this loss of net neutrality that we've all had and are experiencing is the fact that nobody wants to pay for their home internet anymore. So we go out to places. We go out to fast food restaurants. We go out to libraries. We go out anywhere where we can get some free Wi-Fi and use their connection instead of our own at home. But what if people are watching? What if people are looking at those connections? I tell you this, I've been following some Bitcoin bandits out there for a long time now. I've settled down here in Akron, Ohio, near a AMPM that has a Bitcoin ATM. They're all over the place, these Bitcoin ATMs. And every Saturday, I've been watching who comes and goes from this Bitcoin ATM. Now, those of you who don't know what Bitcoin is, it's this bundle of blockchain currency where people are doing some nasty deeds on the dark web. Only Jeff Sessions, thank you, Jeff Sessions, he's out there to probe the dark web and find out who's using these cryptocurrencies, these decentralized banking masterminds. I'm going to find these masterminds, and I've tracked one down here to Akron, Ohio. Here we are in the Wendy's across from the Bitcoin ATM. I've set up a wireless access point at that Wendy's because I've noticed a trend. There's this one guy every Saturday. He goes in, uses the Bitcoin ATM, and then he takes his computer over to the Wendy's and logs in to their Wi-Fi. And I don't know what he does, but tonight we're going to find out. What are we looking for? I don't know. We could look around his computer a little bit, maybe find a login to Google, a login to Gmail, a login to Yahoo, maybe his Facebook profile. We'll see how we're feeling. But right now, let me show you a little bit about this tech. I've set up this wireless access point called Free Wendy's Wi-Fi. Now, I just pulled up out front of the Wendy's. I have this really cool router plugged in my computer, and I log in to a router that I call Free Wendy's Wi-Fi. Now, anybody that shows up at the Wendy's, now they can log into this Wi-Fi. For you tech geeks out there, I'm using the Netgear Nighthawk R7000. Now, I bought this Netgear Nighthawk R7000 at the Best Buy over off Eisenhower Boulevard. This Netgear Nighthawk R7000 comes with the firmware out of the factory, but now I can change that firmware and use DDWRT. Now that's an open source Linux firmware on this router. Now I'm using version 24, Service Pack 1. It just came out. Now what I'm doing is I'm creating a web server on this router. Now I'm just using this little Raspberry Pi like everybody has these days. This Raspberry Pi running an Apache 2 web server to run our fake splash page. So you know when you go to a airport and you log in, and when you log into the Wi-Fi, a little page appears and says, hey, you accept our terms and conditions. Now, what if I made one of those at Wendy's Free Wi-Fi? You log into the Wi-Fi, and voila, you're in my control. I can watch everything that goes on your computer. So, in my Netgear Nighthawk R7000, I've loaded this WWDRT firmware. As you can see, for those of you who are live, those of you who are there on the radio, you might not see it, but you can follow along too with your own DDWRT router that you're setting up. Now here I can see, I've called it Wendy's Free Wi-Fi. And now I've also made a services page here and a hotspot. And now the hotspot acts as a splash page. So when that splash page comes up, I'm using NoCat Splash out there for all you tech heads. So I see that my splash page is my IP address of my Raspberry Pi. So if I go in with my phone and look for wireless networks in the area, I can see that there's one here called Wendy's Free Wi-Fi. There it is. And when I log into Wendy's Free Wi-Fi on my phone, a little Wendy's splash

0: page pops up in Millennial Pink. Now, it automatically says I've agreed to the terms and services, and then when I log into the free Wi-Fi, it takes me to another page saying, congratulations, you're on Wendy's free Wi-Fi. So hopefully that guy comes across the street from the Bitcoin ATM and logs into Wendy's free Wi-Fi. So what I can do here on this router is I can see the clients that are attached to this router. I can see wireless status, I can see the local network. I'll go down to the local network and look at all these phones that are here. Phones that might be in this space. I see me, there's Mike Sharpie, and a few other people have logged into this Wi-Fi. Now I have to see who is the most mysterious one that might use a Bitcoin ATM. And I see one here that has an asterisk on it that looks Samsung. Also looks a little suspicious. And there's just an iPhone. These are all the participants in my Wi-Fi network. Now, before we get to attacking one of these browsers, I'd just like to take a moment and talk about Blue Apron. I've been using Blue Apron for a while, and I want to say that I never really liked cooking too much. I mean, Cheryl did all the cooking. I didn't really know how. I knew how to eat a can of soup or something. But ever since Cheryl left, I've been going to fast food and places like that. But I really want to use Blue Apron. So I've been driving around Akron, Ohio, kind of looking for some buildings that might have some residents that are buying Blue Apron. Now what I do is I go into the foyer of their building and find their Blue Apron box, take it back to my car, and drive off. Usually I can get two or three boxes in a day of hunting. It doesn't take very much gas to do that. Go back to the Wendy's. Now what I've been doing with Blue Apron, and I love them. God love Blue Apron. They have all the ingredients in there. Now, I don't really go by the directions. I just take all that stuff and kind of dump it in the hot pot that I have in my car, and I just make a stew out of that stuff. The Blue Apron stew, I call it. It's really good. I can't recommend Blue Apron more. I recently saw their stock was up to $10 a stock. It went down to $3 a stock, so I just invested a lot of money in Blue Apron. So I'm really hoping that goes up again so I can eventually apply to live in one of those buildings that people use Blue Apron at. So anyhow, aside from Blue Apron, and I also want to talk about Best Buy. Best Buy has a great return policy. My Nighthawk R7000, this was on sale at Best Buy down off Eisenhower Boulevard for $179. But guess what? That's going right back in my bank account, because after this, I'm going to drive that right back over there and return it to Best Buy. Great return policy. So let's get to the brass tacks here. Let's get to why we all came. What we're going to do is a bit of cross-site scripting. We're going to use Beef XSS. Now, the Beef Project is a fascinating browser penetration testing tool that you all have. Now, what we're doing is we're here on Kali Linux, which we always are on DriftNet. And I can see in Kali Linux along the sidebar, I have a little cow. It's blue. It's the Beef XS framework. Beef stands for Browser Exploitation Framework. Where they get the extra E, I don't know. But as I start up the Beef project here, it brings up a terminal window. You following along at home on the radio can also bring up the Beef terminal window. So now, I can see here this thing called hook. Now what we want to do is we want to hook somebody's browser. In Beef, we're hooking them. I think they make that all kind of work together, a Beef hook. So this is our JavaScript hook that we're going to do. So basically, what I do is I insert this code here, the script code, into any web page. I put that in a web page, somebody clicks onto that web page, you don't know it's there, next thing you know, you're hooked, and I can get into your computer. So let's see, anybody that logged onto Wendy's free Wi-Fi currently is hooked by the Beef browser. So what I do is I open up Beef, opens up in my web browser, I'm using Firefox here on Kali Linux, and the password is beef, as it should be. Now, over here on the side, hook browsers will come in, but this is our basic page in Beef that we can see. Now, what I want to do is I want to find the browsers that are hooked to my Beef control panel, and then we can look for some fun information. So I see one here, 192.168.1.117. That's on our local network. So let me see, I'm gonna go back here to our router and see what the Wendy's Wireless. So here, that one that I was curious at, bingo, 192.168.1.117. That very well could be my Bitcoin bandit. So let's go back to B. Now in B, I'm going to click on that A. So this here, this 192.168.1.121, that's our little Raspberry Pi web server over there. It's saying hello. It's hosting this web page that we're all seeing. Then we come down, 192.168.1.117, that's our Bitcoin bandit. And I can see a few details in here of him. I can see that, for instance, he's not running Google Gears. I can't really use his phone. I can go down. I see it's a laptop. I see the operating system is Linux there. So it probably is a little Chromebook or something like that. Now, I'm going to skip over here to this tab called Commands in the center of your window. Now, these are all the commands that I can issue to get access to your phone. Through this, I can get access to your phone, through your web browser, through your computer. I can look at the camera on your computer here. Here's a webcam look, and I can see an image. Can do a few things. Now, we heard recently about the big hack, that banking hack that happened recently where everybody's banking information. So that was through an Adobe Flash page that popped up. Update your Adobe Flash. If you ever see that randomly pop up, what do? Of course you click yes. You should always update your Adobe Flash. So let's see if this guy on 192.168.1.117 will click on an Adobe Flash update. So here, I'm going to go down to the bottom of our module tree and select social engineering. The hit words of 2018, social engineering. And here, I can see some options that fake flash update, there it is. So click on fake flash update, and then on the right, where I can see what my fake flash update says to do, it says it prompts the user to install an update. Now here's where I could install malicious software. If they click update, they download a malicious software, I can use Metasploit or another framework to get in there and exploit their computer a little bit more. But what I want to do, let's just see if they click yes on this Adobe Flash update. So here, I'm going to enter the IP address of my attacker machine, which is 192.168.1.100. That's this computer right here. So I will say, let me move this out of the way. Sorry, let's see. 192.168.1.100. Port 3000, that's the port that the beef server on my computer is talking to these hook browsers. And just a sidestep, we're on a local network, the LAN. I could do this with port forwarding through our wonderful router here and make this accessible to anybody on the wide network. So don't feel just because you're connecting on the wireless network Wendy's that you're safe. So now I'm going to click execute there. On that computer, on 192.168.1.117, a flash update has appeared. Now, I didn't issue...
1: It's called a custom payload. I didn't put...
0: My microphone seems like it's coming out of place there. So I didn't put a custom payload there. We could put a Firefox extension to automatically download. I could put a file to automatically download. But we didn't do that. We just wanted to see if they clicked on it. So I'm going to click this command and see, oh yes, here, data result, the user has clicked the file. So the person is not as web savvy as I thought they would be. So to end this here, this evening, let's look for something fun. Let's look for their Facebook login. Let's do one of those, they're searching the network, and all of a sudden it pops up. Oops, Facebook needs you to re-log in. We've all seen that before. So that's a really fun one here. So this one, and this is called Pretty Theft. Pretty Theft in the beef exploitation framework. So I click on petty theft, and here I can choose on the right panel, for those of you following at home, the dialogue type. So I could say, do a Facebook login, do a fake LinkedIn, Windows, a YouTube, a Yammer, an iOS, or a generic. I could make a generic login. So here I'm going to say, let's do Facebook. Now the background, let's make it gray, like they say. Now I'm going to do this, and I'm going to enter once again the IP address of my attacker machine, which is 192.168.1.100. Now, I will click execute. So then, we see if they enter their Facebook credentials. Now, this is what I'm interested in. Not that they opened it up, not that they clicked on the Adobe Flash update, but they actually give me their Facebook login. So then I can go log into Facebook with their account and possibly message their friends, update their relationship status, possibly change the password. Then I have access to it, and then I can send a lot of spam out. Here it is. The person did answer. Their login is 619-358-3300, and the password is España2017. That's their Facebook. So those of you listening out there, log into that Facebook right now, change the Facebook status, and update WGXC as their status update. Donate to WGXC. 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
1: My name is Desiree Mwalimu Banks for Wave Farm Radio's Art Archive. Today, I'm introducing a work by avant-garde sound sculpturist Maria Chavez, who broadcasts live as a guest turntablist on June 5th, 2007 for Radio Ruido's Triangulation. Chavez opens with a series of combination tones that call to ear extraordinary space events. Tuning in is like dialing up the WOW radio signal detected by SETI on the 15th of August 1977 via Oklahoma's Big Ear radio telescope, or like decoding the audio from the Voyager Golden Records sent into space for extraterrestrial viewing by NASA in 1977. This recording is an improvisational buffet of divergent sound, including a bluesy excerpt from Jeff Beck's People Get Ready ballad, a German radio play circa 1918, and a traditional Mexican-American corrido, or tragedia. Chavez brings a tender gathering of folk memories to the edges of her legendary turntablist practices, or instructional audio by a veterinarian psychologist, unassuming whole notes, expositions on restlessness and sensuousness, no wave, 90s hip-hop, slow disco, and funk tunes are chipped away and broken down in an electronic loop of seeming anthropomorphic textures moving back and forth along an interdimensional galactic timeline, offering a hearty plate of exponential growth and decay. Let's listen in.
2: 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We're sorry. 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

This is 3103.9. Welcome to Triangulation. This is Tom Molyneux, Radio Ruido. Tonight we have special guest Maria Chavez. Right now we're listening to Pauline Oliveros, Ellen Bogg from 1967. I'm going to turn the decks over to Maria in a minute.

0: Do you understand your dog? Do you know what your dog means when it makes a sound like this? Or a more complex sound like this? Have you any idea what a direct stare can do to a dog? Or what a wide open gaze can mean? I do. I'm a veterinarian and a psychologist. My name is Dr. Michael Fox, and I've spent the last 12 years studying dog behavior and the behavior of their cousins, wolves, coyotes, and foxes.
1: I've also been able to compare a dog's development.
2: Restive, an adjective. Restiveness, a noun. What makes you so restive that you can't sit still with us for a minute? What makes you so nervous, uneasy, restless, that you can't sit still with us for a minute? 42. Sardonic, an adjective. His sardonic, sneering wit is sometimes more stinging than amusing. His sarcastic, biting, ironic, sneering wit is sometimes more stinging than amusing. 43. Sensuous, an adjective. Sensuousness, a noun. The feeling of the warm sun on your bare legs is one of the sensuous pleasures of summer. The feeling of the warm sun on your bare legs is one of the physical, sensory pleasures of summer. 44. Stolid, an adjective. Stolidness, a noun. The stolid farmer plodded along in spite of the storm. The not easily excited, unemotional, impassive farmer plodded along in spite of the storm. 45. Sybarite, a noun. Sybaritic, an adjective. Exotic music.

0: Now, à l'étranger.
1: Dance, we're gonna party hard, we're gonna get down tonight with the big bug. I wanna dance, I wanna party hard, we're gonna get down tonight with the big bug. I wanna dance, I wanna party hard, we're gonna get down tonight with the big bug. I wanna dance, I wanna party hard, we're gonna get down tonight. I want to dance, party, honey, I want to dance,

We have come now to our final lesson on phonics. If you've been doing what I told you about playing these lessons over and over again until you know all the phonics sounds by heart, you should be making real progress with your reading. By now, you will have learned that strange words aren't so hard to handle after all, once you know your phonics. Isn't it so much easier for you now? Of course it is. I hope you feel pleased with yourself, because you should, and I hope you haven't forgotten what I told you about Dad's newspaper. Keep up the good work, because the more you use your phonics, the better you'll become at reading, and at spelling, too. Right now, I want to remind you about a consonant that is sometimes used as a vowel. It's letter Y. If you remember rule number 5 for vowels, Y can have as many as 3 different sounds as a vowel, 2 long and 1 short. The short vowel sound is like short I, that is the

chill, call in at 555-LOVE and you'll win cash money, honey. This is Mr. Senior Love Daddy coming at you from what's last on your dial, but first in your hearts, and that's the quintessential truth.

0: That was avant-garde sound sculpturist Maria Chavez, broadcasting live as a guest turntablist for Radio Ruido's Triangulation on June 5, 2007. 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Chavez brings a tender gathering of folk memories to the edges of her turntable as instrument, where eclectic audio meets the sound of no wave, 90s hip-hop, slow disco, and funk tunes. 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
1: 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Up next are three short radio art pieces by American radio artist Susan Stone. She produced these three pieces between 1985 and 1993. Stone had her start in radio at WBAI in New York City in 1979, producing a show called Radio Schizophrenia with fellow radio artist Gregory Whitehead. Susan Stone was involved for many years with Pacifica Radio, KPFA-FM in Berkeley.

0: California. These days, Susan works in restorative justice with youth offenders. The first of these three short pieces by Susan Stone is one I love called Langue Étude, which is 2 minutes long. Langue Étude will be followed by a 1.5-minute piece called Couch. The third piece, Ruby, is 3 minutes long and showcases Susan Stone's extraordinary writing.
1: Cut in 8 lengthwise wedges.
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1: 8. Cut the pulp.
2: Cut.
1: Cut. So that it's loosened. Tear the skin in one piece, leaving it in place.
2: Carefully.
1: Carefully. So that it's loosened. Or you can cut off
2: cut,
1: the, or cut. You can cut off the cut off the cord.
2: Cut.
1: If you are inexperienced, hold the cleaver in both hands.
2: Carefully.
1: And
2: insert.
1: And
2: insert here.
1: And
2: handle lightly.
1: And very lightly.
2: And then use.
1: Don't bang your fingers. The effects of the first two processes are quite different.
2: Like this.
1: Or you can cut off the top and bottom.
2: Like this.
1: Or use a macerating mallet.
2: Or the flat side of a cleaver.
1: Like this. And cut off the core. And place each part so that it will resemble a boat. The working surface should be carefully cleansed with hot water and detergent and carefully dried because dangerous bacteria thrive in equipment not properly sanitized. Dangerous bacteria thrive in equipment not properly dangerous bacteria thrive in equipment. Dangerous bacteria. Don't bang your fingers.
3: You aren't supposed to talk about it, but you do. I mean, you do if you find the right person to talk to ask you if it hurt or if you were alone or if you wish you hadn't. That's when you talk. When you say you had to, that's when you hear yourself being sure. Then you know you had to. When someone asks you, but you weren't always sure. Rolling around, not caring then, but knowing then. No one asking then. You aren't supposed to talk about it. Points of light above later, but not before when it was dark and no one said you had to. You aren't supposed to talk about it, but you do. I mean, but no talk then. Now you talk. Now someone asks you.
4: You weren't supposed to talk about it.
3: That's when you talk,
4: but you do.
3: You had to. To ask you if it hurt or if you were alone or if you wish you hadn't.
4: But when it was dark and no one said you had to,
3: then you did, but no talk then.
4: Now you talk.
3: Some kind of bad thing that came up without talking that wasn't asked for.
4: Supposed to talk about it, but you do.
3: I mean, if you find the right person to talk to
4: without
3: talking,
4: I mean, you do.
3: Wasn't asked for the right person to talk to. Asked about now. You aren't supposed to talk about it, but you do. I mean, you do if you find the right person to talk to.
4: I mean, you do if you find the right person to talk to.
3: To ask about the
4: That's
3: when you talk.
4: But you say you had to.
3: Now they ask. Now you talk.

0: I am trying to write and explain to you, understand, about I was married for 2 times, and now I'm common law with Frank.
1: I signed to you that later.
0: First husband, Bobby, was killed from wreck airplane in May 15, 1956. I had real strong love with him.
1: Put my finger to signed you, that later. Finger.
0: You see, we marry only 17 months, and he most a boy, and did so love to me. But then I meet Roy. Second husband Roy I married for 22 years, but I was shocked and hard to believe in him.
1: Put my finger to signed you, that later. Finger.
0: I went to work night shift, Roy Foreman days, and on nights went to see his friends and went to the bar and dance. He got drunk and pot. His girlfriend come to see me at my job, and she asked me about Roy. And I asked what for about him, and she showed me that she is pregnant, and I what? And I was real surprised because he is real good with me for 22 years.
1: And I point my finger and I signed to you that later.
0: He is father and love and work hard and never suffer to me. And have big house and 2 garage and lots of everythings. We go boat and picnic and happy, same.
2: Mm-hmm.
0: And he did not drink too much or mad with me, but so good for 22 years.
2: Uh-huh.
0: So I was real upset with her, and I faint, and Frank helped me to the hospital.
2: Uh-huh.
0: Frank went to see and tell Roy about I was in the hospital.
2: Uh-huh. Uh-huh. Uh-huh.
0: And Roy come right away to see me, and he asked me what. And yes, he did love, and yes, he did sex.
1: And yes, he did love, and yes, he did sex, and he did sex
0: with his girlfriend. Then he hold me, kiss me, crying over and over. But I said, no, leave me. And he hold me and he kissed me, crying over and over. And my daddy upset.
3: How's marriage?
0: Want me divorced to Roy.
4: I trusted you once.
0: My daddy could not Roy this forgive.
5: She's trying.
0: Says Frank good and true, does me love, not just of sex, but wants to be marry me. And I don't know.
1: Some men they like Mary with death because she can't hear her talk. Some men they like Mary with death because she can't hear her talk.
0: Some men they like Mary with death because she can't hear her talk. Frank loved me, no. But he won't stop to sign to me. Then I say, no, you mean. You signed to me or not.
1: Tear my note, okay? Don't want Frank to find out, okay? Find out about I tell you, okay?
0: I know he loves me. He say he want me to forget Roy's past in Florida. Wants me my new life in California.
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8: 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Radiographic. Radiographic. Radiographic. Radiographic. Radiographic. Radiographic. Radiographic. Radiographic. Radiographic. Radiographic. Radiographic. Radiographic. Radiographic. Radiographic. Radiographic. Radiographic. Radiographic. Radiographic. Radiographic. Radiographic. Radiographic. Radiographic. Radiographic. Radiographic. Radiographic. Radiographic. Radiographic. Radiographic. Radiographic. Radiographic. Radiographic. Radiographic. Radiographic. Radiographic. Radiographic. Radiographic. Radiographic. Radiographic. Radiographic. Radiographic. Radiographic. Radiographic. Radiographic. Radiographic. Radiographic. Radiographic. Radiographic. Radiographic. Radiographic. Radiographic. Radiographic. Radiographic. Radiographic. Radiographic. Radiographic. Radiographic. Radiographic. Radiographic. Radiographic. Radiographic. Radiographic. Radiographic.
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0: Bandit.
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0: Bandit.
1: Rainbow
0: Chuck Bandit.
1: Bandit.
0: Rainbow Chuck Bandit.
1: Bandit.
0: Rainbow,
1: Rainbow
0: Bandit.
1: Bandit.
0: Rainbow Chuck Bandit.
1: Bandit.
0: Rainbow Chuck Bandit.
1: Bandit.
0: Rainbow,
1: Rainbow
0: Bandit.
1: Bandit.
0: Rainbow Chuck Bandit.
1: Bandit.
0: Rainbow Chuck Bandit.
1: Bandit.
0: Rainbow Bandit.
1: Rainbow
0: Chuck
1: Bandit.
0: Rainbow Chuck Bandit.
1: Bandit.
0: Rainbow Bandit.
1: Rainbow
0: Chuck Bandit.
1: Rainbow
0: Chuck Bandit.
1: Bandit.
2: Sound. And it's a sort of a canonic text sound. And it's a sort of a canonic exploitation of text sound. And it's a sort of a canonic exploitation of words alone. His most recent composition, probably that was destined to be a very famous one, is based on the words rainbow, chug, banded, and bomb. Rainbow, chug, banded, and bomb.
3: Rainbow,
2: rainbow,
3: chug,
2: chug,
3: banded,
2: banded,
3: and bomb,
2: and bomb.
3: Rainbow,
2: I don't
3: chug,
2: know what it is.
3: Rainbow,
2: banded,
3: chug,
2: and
3: banded,
2: rainbow,
3: bomb,
2: chug.
3: I don't know what it
2: is.
3: Rainbow,
2: and
3: chug,
2: bomb,
3: banded,
2: rainbow,
3: and
2: chug,
3: bomb,
2: banded.
3: I don't know what it is.
2: Rainbow,
3: and bomb,
2: chug,
3: rainbow,
2: banded,
3: chug,
2: and
3: bomb,
2: banded.
3: I don't
2: and
3: know what it is.
2: Bomb.
3: Rainbow.
2: Rainbow,
3: chug,
2: banded,
3: banded,
2: and bomb,
3: I don't know what it is.
2: Rainbow,
3: rainbow,
2: chug,
3: banded,
2: and
3: bomb,
2: unidentified flying object, and this seems
3: fits,
2: to
3: I mean,
2: fit.
3: My mouth is
2: open,
3: my
2: eyes
3: of
2: convergence
3: on
2: some
3: unidentified
2: flying object,
3: unidentified
2: flying
3: object,
2: and
3: my
2: this
3: fits,
2: subject of
3: I mean,
2: discussion
3: is
2: open,
3: my
2: eyes
3: convergence
2: on
3: some
2: object,
3: and
2: it seems to
3: fit unidentified
2: flying
3: object
2: of discussion
3: and
2: this
3: identified
2: flying
3: open
2: object
3: eyes
2: convergence
3: on some
2: unseen
3: my
2: subject of discussion
3: identified
2: flying
3: unidentified
2: flying
3: object
2: this
3: fits
2: and
3: it
2: open
3: my
2: fit.
3: Eyes
2: convergence
3: on
2: some
3: unseen
2: unidentified
3: flying
2: object.
3: Borborygmos
2: is a wonderful
3: word.
2: It
3: means
2: a rumble
3: produced
2: in
3: the
2: elephant's
3: stomach.
2: A
3: sharp
2: where
3: you'd
2: expect
3: a
2: natural.
3: A
2: natural
3: where
2: you'd
3: expect
2: a sharp.
3: No
2: rule
3: observed
2: but
3: the
2: exceptional.
3: And
2: then
3: first
2: happy
3: thought
2: bring
3: in
2: a heart.
3: No
2: bar
3: sequence
2: to the bar
3: behind.
2: Of spring.
3: No
2: what
3: bar
2: right
3: had to
2: the
3: next to write
2: that comes.
3: Which
2: follows
3: our
2: which
3: helpless
2: you
3: really
2: need
3: mine.
2: To
3: fling
2: second its
3: happy
2: crash,
3: thought,
2: clash,
3: bring
2: in
3: clang,
2: your
3: bing,
2: prompts.
3: Bang, bing.
2: For
3: harmonies
2: to call it
3: right
2: of spring,
3: discords
2: pass.
3: The
2: season
3: let when
2: on
3: be joyous with
2: wing
3: in
2: the
3: birds,
2: ash.
3: Melodious
2: then
3: carols,
2: last
3: happy
2: sing,
3: thought,
2: and
3: harmonies
2: in, your
3: in
2: everything.
3: And clang,
2: he
3: clash,
2: who could
3: clatter,
2: write
3: the
2: right
3: clatter,
2: of spring,
3: clang,
2: and
3: if
2: clash.
3: I
2: be
3: right,
2: now this is
3: by
2: about
3: right
2: Wagner,
3: wing.
2: And just observe the similarity of the last line. And clang, clash, clatter, clatter, clang, and clash. That's about Wagner. Now, and it then crash, clash, cling, clang, bing, bang, bing. This is about Stravinsky 40 years later, and I bet that the guy who wrote the Stravinsky poem was a great admirer of Wagner, of course. And so it goes, you know. So I made up a formula. I said that a modernistic monstrosity in 20 years becomes a sophisticated curiosity, and in another 20 years becomes a modern masterpiece. once you step on the tonic, you step on the tonic again. You know, just feel that, well, we've heard that tonic again, and we've heard that dominant again. Let's do something new. Once you step on the tonic, you step on the tonic again. You know, just feel that, well, we've heard that tonic again, and we've heard that dominant again. Let's do something new.
4: Step on the tonic, you step
2: once
4: on
2: you
4: the tonic
2: step on
4: again.
2: The tonic,
4: you know,
2: just step on
4: feel
2: the tonic
4: well,
2: again.
4: Step
2: you know,
4: on the tonic,
2: feel that, well,
4: step on the tonic
2: again.
4: Again.
2: You know,
4: and
2: feel
4: the
2: heard that
4: step
2: on the tonic.
4: Let's
2: step on
4: the
2: tonic again.
4: New.
2: You know, just feel that, well,
4: once you step on the tonic,
2: you step on the tonic
4: again.
2: You know,
4: just
2: feel
4: that,
2: well,
4: we've
2: step on the
4: tonic.
2: You step on the tonic
4: again.
2: You know,
4: again.
2: Feel
4: let's
2: that, well,
4: do
2: we'll
4: something
2: step on the tonic,
4: new.
2: You step on the tonic
4: once
2: again,
4: you step
2: know,
4: on the tonic,
2: feel
4: that,
2: well,
4: step
2: on
4: the
2: tonic
4: step
2: again,
4: the tonic,
2: you know,
4: just step
2: on
4: feel
2: the tonic
4: well,
2: again, you know,
4: just
2: tonic
4: feel
2: again.
4: That, well,
2: we've
4: step
2: on the
4: tonic,
2: again.
4: Step on the
2: let's
4: tonic
2: again, you know,
4: just
2: new.
4: Feel that, well, we've
2: step on
4: the
2: tonic,
4: step on the
2: tonic,
4: step on the
2: tonic again,
4: you
2: know,
4: again,
2: you
4: know,
2: feel
4: that, well,
2: step on
4: the
2: tonic,
4: you
2: step on
4: the
2: tonic again, you know,
4: just feel
2: that,
4: well,
2: step on the tonic, you step on the tonic again, you know,
4: just
2: step on the
4: tonic,
2: you step on the
4: tonic
2: again, you know,
4: tonic
2: again, you know.
4: Just feel
2: that,
4: well,
2: we've step on the tonic,
4: step
2: on the tonic
4: again,
2: you know.
4: Just
2: feel
4: that,
2: well,
4: we've
2: step on the tonic,
4: you
2: step
4: on
2: the tonic again, you know.
4: Just
2: feel
4: that,
2: well, again, you know.
4: Step on the
2: tonic,
4: you step
2: on
4: the
2: tonic again, you know.
4: Just
2: feel
4: that,
2: well, we've step on the
4: tonic,
2: you
4: step
2: on the tonic again, you know.
4: Just feel that, well,
2: we've step on the tonic,
4: you step
2: on the
4: tonic
2: again, you know.
4: Just feel
2: that,
4: well, we've
2: step on
4: the
2: tonic,
4: you
2: step
4: on
2: the
4: tonic
2: again, you know.
4: Again.
2: Let's do something new.

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ration, trash and do dog, do do, doctor, ration, fashion, do dog, do do, doctor. It suits me, but not me. It suits me, but not me. It suits me, but not me. It suits me, but not me. It suits me, but not me. It suits me, but not me. It suits me, but not me. It suits me, but not me. It suits me, but not me. It suits me, but not me. It suits me, but not me. It suits me, but not me. It suits me, but not me. It suits me. It suits me, but not me. It suits me, but not me. It suits me, but not me. It suits me. To do today, to do to do today, to do today, to do to do today. Blake, hideous, Blake, hideous, Blake, hideous, Blake, hideous, Blake, hideous, Blake, hideous. To do today, to do to do today, to do today, to do to do today. Blake, hideous, Blake, hideous, Blake, hideous, Blake, hideous, Blake, hideous, Blake, hideous. To do today, to do to do today, to do today, to do to do today. Blake, hideous, Blake, hideous, Blake, hideous, Blake, hideous, Blake, hideous, Blake, hideous. Dichotomy bongo, dichotomy bongo, dichotomy bongo, dichotomy bongo. Dog, dog, do dog, dog, do dog, dog, do dog, do do do dog, dog, do dog, dog, do dog, dog, do dog, do do do dog, dog, do dog, dog, do do do do do doctor do, doctor do, doctor do, doctor do, doctor do, doctor do, doctor do, doctor do, doctor do, doctor do, doctor do, doctor video, rodeo, video, rodeo, video, rodeo, video, rodeo, video, rodeo, video, rodeo, video. Rodeo, video, rodeo, video, rodeo, video, rodeo, video, rodeo, video, rodeo, video, rodeo, video, rodeo, video, rodeo, video, rodeo, video, rodeo, rodeo, rodeo, video, rodeo, video, rodeo, video, video, video, rodeo, video, rodeo, video, rodeo, rodeo, rodeo, video, rodeo, video, rodeo, rodeo, rodeo, video, rodeo, video, rodeo, video. Rodeo, rodeo, rodeo, rodeo, rodeo, rodeo, rodeo, rodeo, rodeo, rodeo, rodeo, rodeo, rodeo, rodeo, rodeo, rodeo, rodeo, rodeo, rodeo, rodeo, rodeo, rodeo, rodeo, rodeo, rodeo, rodeo, rodeo, rodeo, 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
Rodeo.

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1: This is Andy Stuhl with the Wave Farm Radio Art Archive. You're about to hear a recording of a drive-in concert. This event took place in Los Angeles in March of 2020, amid the first major surge of the COVID-19 pandemic in the United States. In place of a planned residency together that had to be canceled due to the virus, a group of electronic musicians devised the drive-in concert as a way they could perform together for a safely isolated audience. Their approach entailed setting up their gear in a van in an after-hours supermarket parking lot, arranging to transmit the sound from the van over a hyperlocal FM signal, and inviting attendees to park in the lot and tune in from their cars. The performers included Celia Hollander, Jeremiah Chu, Ben Babbitt, Booker Stardrum, and Marta Sophia Honer. Los Angeles station Dublab helped with the radio transmission, and around 100 cars attended. The recording is a reminder of the intense feelings of disruption and anxiety that attended the early stages of the pandemic, and the unique ways that radio provided creative continuity when other modes for sharing sonic space had to pause. Here is a drive-in concert.

0: is on. We want to thank Dublab for helping make this happen. So here we are, all together, maintaining our social distance. This is an experiment, an idea from Celia Hollander and myself and Booker Stardrum. Open that.
1: Can you open?
2: I can open.
1: Oh, not you. Go ahead.
0: So we're here. This is a test, really. It's a test to see what can happen. If you want a clean feed, we suggest going to dublab.com. Otherwise, you can follow us along here live, but the feed is coming from the radio. We have the four of us, plus Marta Honer here, Booker Stardrum, Ben Babbitt, myself, Jeremiah Chu, and Celia Hollander, all taking turns in this van, broadcasting in a parking lot. As a way to just see what we can do in this challenging time of social isolation, we want to also make sure that we are being really thoughtful, really respectful, and really careful with all this stuff. So we certainly don't take this lightly, and want to make sure that we are doing this in the safest way possible, and suggest that anyone that's here also do that same thing. So please stay in your cars. Please tune in to 99.1 FM. And then we'll start a set of music here. 99.1 FM. So we'll start here with Marta Honer. And then we'll just see how this all goes. Thank you so much.

0: That was Marta Honer forming a solo piece. Dialing some of the audio here. All right. Let's not.
1: Keep it on the DL.
0: We ought to keep this kind of relatively chill right now. We'll do a little transition and changeover. While that happens.
1: Who's next?
0: I think I'll go next. Why don't you tell...
1: Okay.
0: While I set this up, maybe you can say something about what we're trying to do here.
1: Well...
0: We're live.
1: We're going. I mean, I think everyone understands what we're doing here. This is a really rough time. And... sorry, we got some wires crossed here.
0: This is live radio.
1: Yeah, I mean, I think we are all feeling this absolutely dire situation. There's just kind of there's no way around it. It is a really depressing time, and I think that a lot of our lifelines is being together and being able to do things together. And the four of us, Jeremiah, Celia, Ben, and I, were supposed to have a residency at Zebulon that, of course, we canceled, and then now Zebulon is closed, so we were trying to think of ways to do something else together. And Celia had the brilliant idea of doing something a little illegal. And
0: I don't know that it's illegal. we're just convening in a parking lot.
1: To
0: do a talk radio show in a van.
1: Well, I like that it's a little illegal anyway. And so here we all are, and I hope that we can all find a little bit of solace in this moment, because I think we're feeling a little lonely. And I know I am.
2: Where do I put this?
1: So we're taking all the risk here sitting in this van together, but hopefully you guys are staying safe and isolating. Physically isolating, maybe not socially isolating. I have nothing else to say. Thank you so much for being here.
0: We're going to attempt to change over now. See what happens.
1: Just give you some space.
0: Okay.
1: Who should be next after you? Should I jump in?
0: I think Celia will jump in.
1: Okay.
0: We're hoping also to do this more often. Here I am, alone in a van. All right, let's see how quickly we can get this rolling.
3: Ooh.

0: or something.
1: Can you announce like the lineup saying who's next? And
0: yeah.
2: You're live.
0: We're live. This is live radio.
2: It's live radio. Hopefully you can hear us. That was me.
0: Jeremiah Chu.
2: keep honking to a minimum, please.
0: Until the end. Honking to a minimum.
1: Since you're going live on your Instagram.
2: Oh, okay. Alex wants me to go live on my Instagram so I can do that.
0: For the curious, the lineup remaining, I'll be playing, I'm Celia Hollander, then Booker Stardrum, and then Ben Babbitt will close the night.
2: Yep, and as you all know, we're trying to figure this out, how to actually do this well, so just bear with us. This is a test run you're all here for safely. I'm catching some feedback from myself. I can hear it, so. Okay, Celia.
1: Thank you all for coming out.
2: Yes. Let's hope you in.

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1: That's right, Dublab.
0: Dublab.
1: Thank you so much to Dublab. We'll keep Celia Set going on right now, but we needed to make that station identification.

0: Okay. That was Celia Hollander.
1: Oh, God.
2: Oh, my God.
1: We don't want to get kicked out.
3: We just had a little interaction with the Vaughn security, and everything's okay. But
0: let's be respectful of our neighbors.
3: Yeah, refrain from the honking, even though it's much appreciated.
2: Thank you again for coming out tonight. It's really a dream in these times to see everyone through the dashboards.
0: So while we're setting Booker up here, just wanted to take a moment again to reiterate that basically Celia Hollander, myself, Jeremiah Chu, Ben Babbitt, and Booker Stardrum were initially supposed to be playing tonight at Zebulon, and we had been planning on this basically this month-long residency for quite some time that we put a lot of effort into, but I know that times are as such, and we want to make sure that everyone is safe and, you know, able to be respectful of each other's space and everything. But we do want to say that we know, for us, Zebulon's like totally invaluable in supporting and providing a platform for experimental music, for all sorts of different kinds of music. And so, in the wake of them also being currently shut down, you can certainly help support them via going to their Instagram, going to buy gift cards, etc. The same way that we can do this with all of us. So we highly encourage everybody to try to go onto all of the internet and help support all these places that we know are struggling, and we really don't have sort of a answer or an understanding of how it's going to resolve right now. So I think all we can do is just really work together and communicate with each other and try to do things like this that can bring community together in a safe way, but also know that so much is unknown right now and also just changing every day. If you want to also support any of the musicians in here tonight, you can certainly Venmo myself, and I can help distribute that. It's at Jeremiah Chu, C-H-I-U, at Venmo, if that helps. Also, look at all of our band camps. You can also find all of us via Dublab. Dublab has been a huge support. We're using their help right now to make this broadcast happen on 99.1. So we really want to see all the opportunities that we can discover together, and we want this to be a platform and opportunity for us to figure out new ways, creative ways to be together, to not just totally isolate and forget that this world exists. So I think it's really important. Real life is happening right now, outside, everywhere, via this microphone, via us figuring out how to do this broadcast for the first time in a van, in a parking lot, in a city on the earth. So we definitely encourage you to reach out with ideas. I always think that challenging times call for creative solutions or creative action. In addition to all of us being able to sort of be here, I think it's important to see how we can also reach out to the people that can't and don't have the same kind of support that we have. So as much as this is a creative way for us to gather, we want to make sure that we're paying attention to all of the really intense stuff that's happening and going to happen out there. So thanks again for listening. We're going to get Booker lined in here and started in just a second, so hold tight.
3: Brief line check. I don't know where these were at before, unfortunately. You were at the middle?
0: Yeah. Want to give it a go?
3: Let me give it a little sound. How's it?

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1: In its 10 years as a weekly national series from 1987 to 1998, New American Radio commissioned and distributed over 300 original works. 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
2: Sam and I were visiting the coast of Maine, typically in the middle of a winter storm. I don't know why we always get ourselves into these situations, but something extreme in the weather had some appeal. Now, while we were making recordings of waves and other things, a gentle rain started to fall, and we took a harp, sort of a lyre made of driftwood and harpsichord strings, and put contact mics on it so that we were getting a stereophonic image from the rain hitting on the strings. And the rain played these interesting melodies and rhythms on this driftwood rain harp.

after a while it turned to snow and began to blizzard, we had a monocord, sort of like an oversized birimbau that we attached contact mic to. And then you can hear the snow driving blizzard making a rhythm on this monochord.

The aesthetic of recording here has to do with creating an interface where nature or a city or some other thing that we are not ordinarily thinking of as a musician is allowed to play a musical instrument of some sort or resonate a musical space of some sort, and we try to step back into the background after creating this interface and just let whatever melodies, harmonies, rhythms are present just pop into the foreground so that we can perceive them.

In a way, you could boil this all down to taking something like the geometry of Pythagoras, a single string with its fundaments and overtone series, and have it played by a fractal geometry, something with a lot of chaos in it, like a stream, something turbulent like wind, rain, or something turbulent like an American city or a European city. You're taking this very chaotic structure like traffic and allowing it to resonate a very pristine and Pythagorean type of geometry like a string with its overtone series and harmonic content. This Rome traffic mantra is made out of the materials at hand in our city sound environments, basically traffic. And what you'll hear here is the traffic on the 5th of November, a busy thoroughfare in downtown Rome. That sound then is transformed as you hear the microphone lowered into an amphora, which is a giant clay vessel. Now the sound bounces around inside the clay vessel, reinforcing a certain overtone series, kind of like a more complicated Helmholtz resonator. And you begin to hear the traffic as a melodic pattern or a chord. This amphora functions like an acoustic resonating synthesizer or like a naturally organic resonant filter, reinforcing certain overtones based on its volume, the materials, etc.

This installation took place at Trajan's Forum in the heart of the architectural district of Rome, so we felt we were somehow catching a gap of 2,000 years between when the amphoras and the structure was present and the modern fossil-fueled reality of downtown Rome, which provided now high enough sound pressure levels for these urns to start to resonate. We took the sound of the resonating traffic inside the urns, or the amphoras, and then put it through a resonating filter that was slowly sweeping the harmonic series inside the jars.

Then we put the sound back into the Trajan's form through a ceramic planet speaker, which sent a beam of tuned resonance, which it then played off the surfaces of the architecture of the Trajan's Forum. All of this was solar powered, running on very little power.

In 1991, Sam and I were working on a piece for the city of Salzburg to resonate the whole city, and it was in honor of Mozart's 200th anniversary of his death. And in order to do this, we thought it was interesting to go in the opposite direction. We went as far as possible from a sort of contrived version of music, an intellectual version of music. We went on a long raft trip down the Yampa River with some friends, and we were interested in finding the most organic type of rhythms and harmonies that we were able to find. We recorded a single raft stroke, meaning think of the oar dipping into the water and bumping against the fabric of the raft as a rhythmic structure. We took one of those and looped it, and then started to go deeply into what type of resonances were available, what type of frequencies. What you're hearing is really sort of like a shifting Fourier analysis of that raft stroke. Over the top of that, then you're hearing a wind harp playing a solo melody, almost in a song structure.

Now, this wind harp was constructed of very simple materials that we found along the way as we were traveling down the river for something like 6 days. And on the sixth day, there was this really interesting curved piece of wood, and I strung a harpsichord string around it and used a violin peg that I'd been carrying and made a tuned system there, put two contact microphones on it to create a stereo field for the wind to play in. And just at this time, we headed down into a place called Split Rock. Now, Split Rock is a huge chasm just as you come into Utah. And as we were going down these rapids, there were giant water spouts spinning up. I'd never seen a water spout. I'd never understood how quickly they move. And they become like 500 feet tall in seconds and fling a vortex of water up at the rim of the canyon. And it was during this that we were recording these wind melodies on the wind harp.

the style of sound composition that Sam and I have. We often will go out and to unusual locations, record sounds, bring them back to the studio, play around with them, see what kind of possibilities we can work out of them. So we visited Ringing Rocks State Park in Pennsylvania. And this was a very large area, a boulder field, surrounded by trees, but nothing grew in the middle of this boulder field. And around the boulder field are pictures of people carrying hammers. Apparently what you're supposed to do is take hammers and bang on these stones, and they ring like bells. Well, we didn't have any hammers, but we had tape recorders, and there were other stones there, so we were using stone on stone, dragging the stones, rolling them, bouncing them, sliding them, any possibilities that we could think of recording. And then we went into Sam's studio and worked with samplers and digital tuning devices and hyperprism and other things like this, and we came out with this piece called Stones.

As we work with these different sounds, we're collecting archetypal sounds as an alphabet of sounds that have certain meanings for us. And this one is called the letter F. It's in the key of F. F stands for flus, flow, fractals. What it is a water bowing the string of a water harp tuned to the key of F. And the variations in the flow of the water are making overtone melodies on that string.

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1: In its 10 years as a weekly national series from 1987 to 1998, New American Radio commissioned and distributed over 300 original works. Conceptual new drama, associational documentary, language explorations, sonic meditations, environmental compositions, musical explorations, and works that pioneer new dimensions in acoustic space. 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A special thanks to both Helen Thorington and Joanne Green for their generous support and collaboration in this partnership. Up next is Virtual Paradise, the reality tape by Earwax Productions with David Lawrence. Thank you for listening.
2: I'm waiting for some kind of gear that I'm going to put on, and when I open my eyes, you know, I may be stuck inside this thing for days because I won't know, wow, is this like reality or is this virtual reality or where am I, you know? That it will look and feel and sound so real, like I'm here right now with you.

0: Ever since I saw my first virtual reality in 1970, 69, on the Santa Monica Pier, there was this amazing coin-op machine. It cost four quarters, and they had four adventures. Goggles were built into the machine. It had smell and wind, and the seat moved. And one of the experiences was a date with a girl. And it starts out, you go to her front door, and she opens the door, and it's all 3D. You go out, and you go on a bike ride, and the seat jiggles, and you're holding the handlebars, and the wind's blowing through your hair. And she goes to a florist shop, and you go in with her in 3D. She holds out a bouquet of flowers, and you smell them. And then it ends up, of course, and back at her doorstep, where she's just starting to pucker up goodbye, and then the curtain drops. So you put four more quarters in, and suddenly you're on a motorcycle going, and it smells like gas and oil, and your hair is blowing. And then the two other adventures were date, motorcycle, then a belly dancer. But then I didn't hear a word about this thing, and it disappeared, and I figured it must have been a maintenance problem. You know, some guy had to come around and restock the vats of smell and all that, and it went away.
1: Reality.

You know what I'm gonna say. Reality. You know, real reality. Well, I could go on, but I'd like to say one other thing. And you know what I'm gonna say. Reality. Is reality.

0: I happen to hold, along with the 15 million other species on this planet, that we didn't create reality.
1: Open your eyes.
2: Look at what reality really might be.
1: We thought reality was a fact.
2: This stuff. What is reality?
1: I don't know. Same thing with reality.
3: I think society is dangerous every time it assumes that reality is a fact and not an opinion.
1: Close your eyes.
4: What is reality? Well, sometimes I think reality is too heavy as I experience it in my day-to-day life. Reality seems like there's no escape, like this is my reality. I feel the pressure all the time, and then sometimes I think, well, what if I were to just, like, close my eyes and imagine this was all a dream?
1: Open your eyes.
2: Reality is what existed.
5: Something very solid.
2: At whatever time it existed. Within itself.
3: How do you make reality democratic?
6: That in itself would be another consensus.
3: Reality is the most democratic thing there is.
2: No, what we are is perceivers of reality.
3: Because you're making it up as you're going along.
1: Close your eyes.
4: This is all just one really long dream, and you wonder, is this really happening? Or is there a way to just make it all go away? The wheels of everyday life are spinning really quickly. And someday I'm going to wake up, and this is just going to be a memory.
1: Open your eyes.
3: We make it collectively, simultaneously.
5: I actually think reality is something very concrete. I have less of a...
2: My sense is that reality is something that,
5: less
2: that
5: of
2: is
5: a
2: here before we got here.
5: Sympathy with the idea that it's a mutual creation.
3: At all times, we're all voting.
5: I actually think there is something very solid.
3: Every time we think.
2: Yes, and no.
1: Close your eyes.
4: The reality wall. Sometimes when I'm, you know, walking across the Golden Gate Bridge on a Sunday morning, I think, yeah, well, what if I did just the reality wall, jump over the side? Then where would I be? What would happen? And what's stopping me? The reality wall.
1: Open your eyes.
2: What is reality? And in particular, has our culture...
3: In fact, it's an extremely elaborate dance of consensus and opinion.
2: Almost let go of.
3: Because you're making it up as you're going along.
2: Its roots in reality already.
3: Along with everybody else.
1: Close your eyes.
7: Darkest dreams.
4: When really good things happen to me, then I'm like happy to be here. When things are going bad.
7: Darkest dreams.
4: When things are going lousy, when everything turns upside down and suddenly you're on that downward spiral and everything is really dark and it's the darkest of human emotions that are staring you in the face.
8: Yeah, this is all a dream.
4: Is this really happening?
7: Darkest dreams.
4: Or is there a way to just make it all go away?
8: Yeah, this is all a dream.
4: Or what would happen if I really reached out and went for these
7: dreams? Darkest dreams.
1: Open your eyes.
2: Yes, if we can simulate our perceptions of reality to such a degree, yet knowing it's artificial.
3: And the best thing about this...
2: If our artificial simulations get better and better and better to the point where we say, well, is it real now or isn't
3: or
2: it?
3: Or LSD.
2: We have to ask...
3: Or... German epistemology.
2: Maybe reality doesn't have to do with how well you perceive something.
3: Is that it makes you understand that you're not necessarily right.
2: And the perceiving of reality is already a kind of a virtual reality. You see, we never see anything directly.
3: Because you're making it up as you're going along.
2: And that is because it forces us for the first time in many, many, many decades to look at what reality really might be.
3: Along with everybody else.
1: Close your eyes.
4: What makes... someone a serial killer and not me? What makes someone president of the United States and not me? What is reality?
7: The reality wall.
8: Yeah, this is all a dream.
4: What is reality?
7: The reality wall.
8: Yeah, this is all a dream.
4: What is reality?
1: Open your eyes.

0: Let's see. I mean, it's just like mind-boggling. I mean, how has technology affected our reality? It's like unfathomable. I mean, where do you begin? I mean, the wheel like really changed things, you know. And I think it's just been an upward spiral ever since then.
1: For me, it seems to be right now the working metaphor of the times. It's a means of translating, almost kind of a universal language for translating many different forms, many different cultures, many different ideas into something that's expressible.
2: All around you, swirling forms,
3: cross time, cross space.
2: All around you,
3: cross space.
2: Swirling forms, swirling forms.
4: Imagine that you're in a virtual space.
3: Cross time, cross space.
4: And all around you, there's like swirling forms.
2: Swirling forms.
4: Kind of like you're in the middle of a dust storm. And what you can do is you can reach out and you can sort of grab a swirling form.
2: You can pinch it, make little swirling forms, swirling forms.
4: And whenever you grab one, instead of swirling away and dissipating, it kind of sticks there for a while.
2: All around you, swirling forms, swirling forms.
3: Cross time.
2: Perceiving.
3: Cross space.
4: And if you start grabbing them repeatedly, they become more and more permanent. And if you keep on doing that enough, you end up with like this sculpture around you.
2: Time goes on.
4: And then as time goes on, you can pinch it and make little detailed adjustments to it.
2: You can pinch it.
4: And then at the end, you end up with this world.
2: Swirling forms. Swirling forms.
3: Cross time.
2: Perceiving.
3: Cross space. Cross space.
2: All around you. Swirling forms. Swirling forms.
3: Cross time.
2: Perceiving.
3: Cross space.
5: You can make something vast. You can make a planet. You can make a city. And then you can go inside it and crawl around. That's really neat. I think that people's imaginations are not limited by... Gee, should I have gotten off there? Is there a way to get from there? I can't cross over by this point. I think we're stuck.
6: The notion that I've come up with sort of runs like this. It's that our world is networked together using small mouth noises, which are speech and then electronically transmitted, or symbols for small mouth noises. This is not a wide band of communication, the small mouth noise thing. So what would it be like if we could use the VR technology to make language something you can see? You see? Move language from the realm of something heard with the ears to something seen with the eyes. In space. Okay, so here's the VR fantasy. We take the ordinary parts of speech and or of the articles, the gerunds, the adjectives, so forth, that you've memorized in your head. We take the ordinary parts of speech, we classify them by category, and we assign a geometric assignment to each one. Can be random. So then... if I were in this VR environment or this electronic setup that I'm envisioning,
2: in space,
6: as I spoke to you, over my shoulder,
2: in space,
6: there would be, in space, a kind of Tinker Toy-like construction.
2: A kind of Tinker Toy-like construction. Tinker Toy-like construction. And the construction of my gimmick.
6: In space. A kind of Tinker Toy-like construction.
2: Syntax.
6: can be random, which would be rippling along under the rules of English grammar and the construction of my syntax. Well, is this just one more exercise in media deconstruction and language reformulation? No, it's something much more profound than that, because if you could see what I mean in a fairly profound sense, you would be me. Because point of view is everything.

0: I don't believe any of that stuff. You mean the post-symbolic communications? It's a wonderful fantasy, as fantasies go. Language is not that simple. It takes a long time to evolve. It's probably the main thing we've done so far. I just don't think you can construct it.
1: What does he know Nihongo wa?
2: Certainly when people talk about virtual reality sex, that's the biggest question on their mind. It's like, well, is this going to replace human contact? It's like, no. I mean, you know, just like a vibrator is not going to replace human contact, neither will virtual reality sex. Virtual reality sex is virtual sex. It's not real sex. I don't think it's designed to be real sex, much like going to watch a Hollywood film is not like you're living in the movie. I mean, you don't move to Venice because you see death in Venice. I mean, you know, you're just seeing a movie, and the same thing is true with virtual sex.
1: Click.
2: I often wish that there could be some kind of, you know, electrode that I could put on my brain that would hook me up to some video monitor where this picture would suddenly appear on the screen and I could show people and say, see, this is what I'm talking about. And they'd say, oh, yes.
3: 7-2-0-2-5-4-2-7.
4: Why don't you give me your list?
5: Jack in or jack off?
4: It's a boy talking.
6: And the reality is going to be a girl made of polygons. So I don't think it's going to be a, you know.
7: Perfectly mutable, controllable lover.
4: I mean, do you want like a sensorial breakdown of sexual experience?
8: Let's go first. Home and do it.
4: It's very much a boy talking.
6: This is the first like hard call porno applications call.
4: It's easier to act again. Drag.
9: Because we can do it better on the phone.
4: Enter. Open.
1: Please click on.
9: It's a wet dream come true.
4: Press.
2: There's lots of possibilities. Okay, you have, you know, the fantasies that are in your mind, right? Let's say you're thinking some kind of thought. It's really hard for you to convey exactly what you're seeing in your mind's eye to somebody else. Okay, now you've got it in your mind. It's a sexual fantasy. On the other end of the spectrum is actually going out and doing it, right? You either can fantasize about it, or you can actually do it in real life.
10: It depends.
2: Okay, I want it to be me, and I want it to be, you know, a guy with really long hair who's really buff.
10: If I talk away the goggles and I just close my eyes and think of something all by myself.
2: Okay, now I want to kind of draw out this kind of space alien babe that I also want to be there, who has this like really long, like 10-mile tongue.
10: Well, I imagine there is a fine Cyberman waiting for me.
2: And, you know, hands like velvet and all these things.
10: Bachelor number two. Question for you.
2: You don't have to be good.
10: If you could see me in any virtual space, what space would that be? Describe it to me, please.
2: In VR sex, you could be a chair. You could be a dildo. You could be the bed. You can have, you know, 3 breasts and 10 penises and 5 heads and 8 arms and, or, you know, or look like something completely inhuman or something out of Star Trek.
11: I mean, you can be anything you want to be.
2: Virtual sex. I mean, people just cannot get enough. They cannot get enough of something that doesn't exist. I mean, it's mind-boggling.
0: Drugs, entertainment. Gee. Drugs and entertainment pretty much cover it.
12: This is a very, very dangerous drug we are messing with. We've got no idea how dangerous the drug is. Very, very, we've got no idea. This is a very, very dangerous drug.
13: You know, people have been doing VR for about 125,000 years. They just called it taking psychedelics. Yeah.

0: we afraid of? Why are we afraid of the unknown? The problem is fear. It's not the technology. The problem is fear. It's a massive juggernaut headed down a very steep grade.
1: And you may destroy it.
2: This isn't that.
0: The problem with technology is that it's a living organism. It has its own rules. It has its own ways of getting its work done.
3: This isn't that. It's got to get into your skin.
0: The stuff was developed by the Department of Defense.
2: It is a conspiracy. The utterly unpredictable and the terrifying, the most terrible thing.
4: Good or evil.
5: And I'm not going to take it anymore!
2: It's not a moral holiday. It's just another technology.
4: Is there a danger in people using simulation?
2: We don't want this to fall into the hands of the jerks.
4: Is there a danger?
6: Perhaps this is the new drug which we have to look into now.
7: This is going to happen.
0: There's no doubt about it.
7: It's happening. It's going to happen. And I'd kind of like to know where it's going to fit into my idea of play and my idea of fascism. Mind control,
0: what are we afraid of? What we've got happening in this society is we're alienated by information, we're alienated by feeling like we are out of control of our own lives, we're out of control of technology, and we're afraid in a nameless, abstract kind of way.
2: We don't want this to fall
0: out of control.
3: Military telepresence is going to be one of the first abuses a lot of people will encounter. There'll probably be people in Africa. And there'll be a, you know, the tank comes to your village and there's nobody in it. The guys who are running it are somewhere else.
8: When you think about it, that's to be expected. Wherever reality is being pursued, think about that. You know, to the kids and to the, you know, to low income like that. Think about that. I mean, within 10 years, the idea that a kid, a young human being, didn't have iPhones. Be like being naked. Think about that. I truly believe that one of the great hopes of cyberpunk and cyberthon and cyber trash and cyber, you know, real, you know what I'm going to say. Think about that. I said it to you 5 times already today.
9: Shouldn't have said that, I guess.
8: Reality. I've rambled enough, huh? Reality.
10: Now, some of you out there are saying, well, what has this got to do with virtual reality that they're going to tell us so much about? The secret is it's all virtual.
11: Time travel. 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
11: between the artist and the person who's experiencing the work? 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But the experience of art, asynchronous conversations, is in real time. It's in the here and now. Understanding. And in that way, art itself is telepresence. Time. Space.
4: Let's consider, what will be the content of the virtual world after millions of people are sharing it all at once and changing it together? 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
9: 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Thank you for listening.
13: A young law student gets hit head-on by a cop car with the cop already dead behind the wheel from a heart attack. He died almost a full minute before the collision. The police car drifts off over into the left lane. The left lane, driving straight at the oncoming traffic. Tom Young, full of big ideas about justice and the beauty and purity of law, he's hit head-on by Officer Lance. The embodiment of the reality of law and order. Heart attacks, drinking problems, marriage problems. Tom Young studies law in the evenings. He's a third-year
14: mainly
13: student.
14: Interested in the philosophy of law. Now he can't play sports anymore, at least for a year or two. Questions like, what is justice, and how can we have the good society? When is speech more like action than speech? He split open his knee when his leg hit the ashtray. He wasn't an athlete, but he did play about twice a week.
13: sports.
14: How
13: like
14: can we have
13: touch
14: the
13: football?
14: Good society when he's drunk?
13: Officer
14: is the
13: Lance
14: only time he smiles.
13: Got divorced about 10 years
14: he's way
13: ago.
14: Too old to have acne.
13: He drank too much.
14: That's pretty much under control anyway.
13: The God's truth.
14: He bit right through his tongue when his face
13: the way
14: hit the
13: his
14: dashboard.
13: Pants and shirt fit.
14: The way he swings his club.
13: The way his wife smells at night.
14: The paneling in their cabin up north. A veteran cop, too, although not without alcohol problems.
13: The crack.
14: The young couple gets hit head-on by a cop car, but the cop already dead behind
13: the
14: stick. Man
13: in the couple is studying constitutional
14: the hammer
13: law
14: and wants to be a lawyer.
13: A really steep
14: a young law student
13: his
14: girl
13: boring
14: studying
13: name
14: constitutional
13: is Tom
14: law
13: Young.
14: Driving up a hill.
13: A certain cynical
14: sexual
13: coming over the hill
14: kind
13: of
14: gastrointestinal like an ulcer
13: that makes Tom think they don't know each other.
14: An officer
13: no one knows how he
14: could have driven
13: the center line
14: minute after
13: and
14: he was already
13: hit the
14: dead.
13: Law student
14: you can't
13: and girl
14: drive
13: when
14: you're dead, can you?
13: He died almost a full minute before the collision. Marriage problems. They later found out the cop had already been dead behind the wheel from a heart attack. That's the couple.
14: Could this happen in the Great Society?
13: A young man full of big ideas about justice and the beauty and purity of law.
14: Drinking
13: head-on
14: problems.
13: By the embodiment of the reality of law and
14: holy
13: order.
14: Christ,
13: cops.
14: He's not. He
13: dead.
14: Can't stop behind wheels.
13: That's supposed to be the worst thing for your neck.
14: Head-on collisions.
13: Lance always votes Democrat, but still maintains a strong-arm view on crime.
14: And
13: the sound
14: before then
13: coming
14: men
13: hit,
14: other than that
13: then
14: coming over hills,
13: me at
14: other than the steering wheel forcing my head back.
13: I know I can't be
14: like
13: blamed for
14: a
13: that.
14: Yo-yo, like a kite, like a fishing lure,
13: lines
14: like a giraffe
13: crossed over.
14: I'm not sure
13: black
14: that
13: and
14: been.
13: White and two head snap.
14: Either a person or
13: his
14: a post.
13: Superiors. Should
14: like
13: have known
14: an
13: about the alcohol
14: astronaut.
13: Problem.
14: The cop's head just bounces around all unrestrained.
13: The worst thing for Lance was to shoot a young Caucasian male in the act of a convenience store robbery.
14: Meanwhile,
13: when the cars hit,
14: Tom's
13: I felt like
14: physical
13: they had
14: already hit just before
13: young,
14: that.
13: And
14: because
13: right before my head got hit by the
14: steering wheel,
13: it seemed like I could see much farther
14: like
13: than usual.
14: Head on the end of his
13: it
14: spine.
13: Was the realization
14: Tom
13: scared him
14: took
13: the
14: a few years off after
13: knees
14: college
13: to have it
14: in
13: the ashtray.
14: Get a
13: he
14: feel for the real world.
13: Was an animal.
14: Crissing over lines.
13: Something about ink.
14: Of course, I know now he was already dead at the time we hit him, but I've just got to keep on going with my life, and
13: something
14: you know,
13: about trying not to
14: true
13: let it get
14: love.
13: To in that sense, I guess I can be blamed.
14: Total
13: sharp
14: hesitation
13: blow
14: confronting
13: knocked me unconscious
14: as
13: a
14: thread of the whole social
13: fabric
14: that put him in the position he was in.
13: Oh, really, we're all to blame.
14: It was the first time he'd never felt tension. As a society, we cause these things
13: I
14: to happen by ignoring them.
13: In an
14: or
13: accident Saturday
14: worse
13: night.
14: Worse yet, by reinforcing
13: I mean, they did
14: them.
13: Know.
14: Way
13: but
14: ahead of time.
13: More could have been
14: I'm
13: done.
14: Building a cabin
13: we
14: in
13: knew
14: Montana.
13: That he's not, hey, not, he, look out, he can't stop.
14: A car hit me and my girlfriend.
13: We knew
14: head
13: way
14: on.
13: I'm always
14: cold. Ahead of time.
13: We knew that.
14: Driving up a
13: way
14: hill
13: really
14: ahead of time.
13: Steep.
14: His parents
13: hill.
14: Said it was a good idea.
13: It's a masterpiece.
14: Even if he never
13: was
14: right
13: back to school.
14: And unapplied book knowledge was one thing, but he thought street smarts were another thing entirely.
13: My head stayed taut
14: even on the street.
13: All the
14: what
13: lights
14: was
13: were
14: coming.
13: On. All the
14: I
13: lights
14: signaled
13: were on
14: left
13: on
14: at the
13: cars.
14: Pet shop.
13: The hill was quite steep, like a toboggan, or like the
15: bed of a dump truck.
13: I stopped and turned my wheels east towards the liquor store parking lot. When Tom was in Europe, he thought he might never come back.
15: I need a drink.
16: Something about vomit.
13: A place to get away from it all.
15: We got taken later to the hospital and got x-rays.
13: I shot someone robbing a convenience store. And his girlfriend hit him head on, they found out.
15: Both of us were very stiff from the accident. Both of us were very stiff from the accident and had a hard time getting out of bed.
13: A heart attack bend.
15: Preludes 3 seconds of scraping,
13: a young law student
15: collision.
13: Studying constitutional law.
15: I couldn't bend.
13: I could see ahead.
15: The guy had been
13: about
15: in trouble
13: 10
15: before,
13: blocks.
15: But I don't think he was that old. Along with his girlfriend coming over the top of a hill.
13: He took a can of soup with him when he ran. Lance carries the plans for his Montana cabin in his patrol car, and
15: I think there was
13: makes
15: a better
13: revisions
15: way
13: here
15: the
13: and there when he
15: first
13: gets a good idea.
15: Amendment is Tom's favorite.
13: His
15: the smell
13: head was bent
15: of
13: down.
15: Ice and alcohol.
13: Before the collision, no one knows how he could have driven.
15: The full minute after, he was already a dead man.
13: Lance,
15: full of
13: a cop car,
15: big ideas,
13: officer, crosses over the center line
15: and had drinking
13: work.
15: And marriage problems.
13: He died for almost a full minute.
15: So beautiful
13: the distraction
15: and sweeping
13: was
15: yet
13: not
15: it knows
13: the cause.
15: Just when to quit.
13: I don't belong in this neighborhood. Later on, the cop had been dead behind the wheel.
15: So powerful.
13: He could just tell.
15: Tom,
13: he
15: thinks
13: knows
15: she
13: looking
15: doesn't,
13: back on Sunday
15: what
13: school,
15: he thinks
13: Tom
15: about
13: can now
15: is
13: see why
15: entirely.
13: Solomon was his favorite.
15: We left the liquor store and headed down
13: Montana.
15: The main street.
13: She just passed out briefly from a...
15: He drifted
13: head
15: over
13: wound.
15: In slow motion.
13: That street is totally open, so when a cop car drifted over into our lane, we thought it was going to make a left turn. He never pulled over to the side.
15: It was...
13: My girlfriend wasn't hurt.
15: A distraction.
13: If they had so much time, why didn't they avoid him?
15: Karen's been around a lot.
13: A man outside the pet store appeared to be urinating.
15: And
13: I don't see what's so funny about public urination, but apparently Karen thinks it's a riot.
15: How is the good society possible?
13: Holy Christ. He's not... can't stop. There was something at the side of the road pulling my vision to the side.
15: I am not a jealous man.
13: Laughing.
15: It's all wide
13: at.
15: Open there.
13: Tom went to church all the time as a kid.
15: I told Karen, hold on.
13: What if kingly judgment gets
15: his
13: replaced
15: favorite story,
13: by 30
15: even
13: years
15: as
13: on
15: a
13: the
15: kid,
13: force
15: was
13: and
15: King
13: mouthfuls
15: Solomon.
13: Of hard liquor?
15: But then he passed right by the turn,
13: the
15: and
13: doctor
15: he thought he'd probably pull into one of the driveways or
13: sure
15: down an alley.
13: Turn left.
15: He drove for upwards of half a minute after his heart had stopped.
13: They headed up the street after leaving the liquor store.
15: Lance would not be going to Montana later this year.
13: The other day, Lance thought of the idea of putting a window in the cabin shaped like a horse.
15: Karen lived in Spain for a year and
13: Tom
15: picked up
13: for
15: dollars Spanish wine.
13: Went
15: the best
13: to buy
15: a police
13: some wine
15: car started to
13: dinner.
15: Drift over off into the left lane.
13: Officer Lance
15: of,
13: was
15: like,
13: the
15: left
13: lane
15: heat
13: because
15: left
13: he
15: lane
13: was driving a state
15: make
13: vehicle
15: a left turn
13: while drunk.
15: And
13: the plans
15: there were
13: to
15: even
13: later while dead.
15: His blood.
13: What if
15: would I thought
13: not
15: he was urinating into the
13: knife
15: entry of the
13: was
15: pump
13: the cop
15: store
13: car.
15: After hours.
13: He was bouncing lightly up and down with his hands
15: the
13: near
15: the police
13: front.
15: Officer was driving.
13: It has to be the way that harsh judicial
15: at
13: pronouncements can eventually bring out the
15: traffic.
13: Best in the situation.
15: Or at the very least, if it hadn't been in someone else's life, there sure wasn't meat from his knee stuck to the dashboard until now.
13: Karen pointed at the guy and left.
15: Somehow I don't think cracking his kneecap is going to improve things in the sack in the immediate future either.
13: Now,
15: driving at
13: it's all sharp.
15: Lance carries his cabin plans with him
13: cabin
15: and makes
13: plans.
15: Revisions all the time.
13: What if King Solomon was Lance?
15: Or, At least if it hadn't been on paper.
14: Now what they have in common is that they have both been hit by a dead person.
15: By the time Karen and Tom realized Lance was going to hit them, they had nowhere to turn
14: except
15: because
14: it had all been
15: on
14: paper
15: like a couple of maniacs and hit a pedestrian. Tom makes sharp turn.
14: Two, because
15: B,
14: they can't walk.
15: Urinating on
14: bad.
15: The form
14: we were
15: of
14: sure he was
15: Officer
14: just being lazy
15: Lance
14: about the left,
15: about the
14: dead
15: sharpness
14: on
15: of his turn.
14: What if each woman's claim
15: they
14: to the
15: told
14: child
15: him
14: was
15: they'll
14: Tom
15: use
14: and Karen's
15: a little
14: weak
15: camera
14: claim
15: Tom
14: on
15: knew
14: each
15: what
14: other
15: was coming, but it's fair to say that he did not know the form it would be taking. It was all just romance going smoothly.
14: It just couldn't
15: like,
14: be that because Tom is
15: like
14: bad
15: her being
14: bad
15: crazed
14: hopefully
15: with romance
14: who isn't
15: dead,
14: forced Tom's
15: engaging
14: car
15: me
14: to
15: at roadside.
14: Tom,
15: you've
14: what
15: got a
14: Tom
15: tremendous
14: and Karen
15: amount of damage right
14: first
15: through
14: had
15: here
14: in common was that
15: Tom's
14: they both
15: head
14: and
15: neck
14: just stay
15: young
14: countries
15: and taut because he knows what's coming. The idea of excavation. The
14: something
15: plans
14: about
15: for a timber frame house rolled up in the trunk
14: ink
15: and kept in an aluminum tube. Too many boyfriends.
14: One
15: that
14: because
15: type
14: he's
15: of
14: dead.
15: Thing. Tom is probably going to have surgery for his knee. Tom, the inside half of your kneecap is very, very soft.
14: That's justice?
15: A police car driver with plans in the glove box could not steer or brake or pump his own blood.
14: No one was peeing, just looking.
15: Lance wants to cut, mill, and dry the lumber all by himself. Looks pretty normal, a little soft, but
14: they all
15: not
14: sit
15: bad
14: waiting and screaming for a different cop to help.
15: All for
14: Tom, I'll need to shave the patella a little
15: still
14: bit here, Tom.
15: Lance will probably live in a camper while he does the construction.
14: Right off the wood
15: then
14: on the acreage.
15: Sell the camper
14: on
15: the once
14: video,
15: the place
14: Tom
15: is finished.
14: We're going to see
15: everything
14: the
15: involving Tom and Karen
14: kneecap
15: is sharp. Karen is totally straight with Tom, but knows that her past
14: the cop
15: bugs him.
14: Hits him,
15: and they drive off the road and hit someone else. That'd be good. A relative of his did exactly that, and so
14: I'm
15: going to
14: show you what we're doing
15: ever
14: here,
15: done,
14: Tom.
15: Besides having a kid. It
14: bam
15: should be like this part up here, Tom. Smooth.
14: That's crap
15: and firm. And Karen, because here's another boring
14: that's
15: thing.
14: That's why Lance just wants
15: in
14: to work with his hands for a while.
15: Tom, this is the undersurface
14: the girl
15: of the
14: has
15: kneecap,
14: nose
15: and this shouldn't be all fribulated and hanging down like that. How about a cop driving a car who
14: okay
15: isn't
14: dead?
15: Let's see.
14: It should
15: here
14: be nice and
15: the
14: smooth
15: inside half of your kneecap. He wants to do the whole
14: we'll
15: thing
14: get himself
15: a peek here at the outside half, Tom. Then we're going to try and cut the muscles on the outside
14: even
15: of the
14: kneecap. Even that's very soft.
15: To
14: yeah,
15: see
14: that would
15: if
14: help
15: we
14: a lot
15: can get your kneecap to slide into the middle a little bit. The
14: he
15: outside
14: was
15: half of
14: looking
15: your kneecap
14: at cats in the window of the pet store.
15: Something about ink. What
14: now an officer who
15: is
14: only knew
15: to
14: him by sight
15: damage
14: from the
15: down
14: cop locker room
15: you
14: has to write the whole
15: Tom
14: thing
15: Tom, you have
14: up
15: a lot of fissures and erosion involving the surface. All this
14: the
15: fribulation.
14: Can of soup.
15: I'm glad we're getting this on video, Tom, because it'll show you what's really wrong here.
14: That's
15: with
14: why the
15: me
14: officer who got to the scene of the accident didn't have time for Tom's crap.
15: Car,
14: like
15: gasoline,
14: liquor store
15: and
14: bam.
15: If it doesn't work,
14: car
15: Tom,
14: fluid
15: we may have to come back and do something to try to get some of the pressure off the undersurface of your kneecap by doing a different type of surgery. The main problem, Tom, is just the tremendous
14: fat
15: amount of damage done to the surface. Like, are all those kids just dicking around, or do they mean business?
14: But there's a lot in BAM, though,
15: I
14: isn't there,
15: see
14: Tom?
15: Yeah. Bone
14: extremely
15: through
14: soft,
15: the
14: Tom.
15: Starting to develop some deep fissures. We're just going to try some
14: they
15: conservative surgery.
14: Still have to wait around until the police
15: take even if
14: the
15: he
14: lining in front.
15: Peeing,
14: just,
15: he
14: just
15: was
14: try
15: still a distraction.
14: Clean it out.
15: There's so much decision making in a day of police work.
14: We
15: and in such a crappy
14: of
15: part
14: store
15: of town, we see
14: she's
15: the
14: got
15: guy
14: a bloody nose and can't figure out what to do about it.
15: We pull out of the liquor store.
14: We pull out of the liquor store.
15: See the guy peeing.
14: See the guy peeing.
15: Then bam.
14: Then, Tom.
15: Bam. some information. The radio went, we have a dead officer and three others hurt.
14: A real decent, decent
15: guy. I'm
14: going to
15: continue for just a few more minutes now.
14: Straight into the oncoming lane.
15: He had every right to be there.
14: That got her sister mad.
15: Whatever
14: kind said, well, why don't you go out with him
15: shock.
14: Then? Give me some details.
15: Lance works with his
14: retard.
15: Head all day, so it'll be nice to work with his hands for a while on the construction. The ambulance was on the way.
14: Spanish wines. I think he's in shock.
15: Fack.
14: Fack.
15: Way.
14: Now
15: oh,
14: what
15: boring.
14: Do Tom and Karen do?
15: To take the pressure off. They hit a bystander when their car jumped
14: the curb.
15: Why would
14: he take a can of soup?
15: The store was right on his way home
14: Fuck
15: from
14: you,
15: work,
14: Tom.
15: And he stopped by all the time.
14: Karen's
15: Lance's apartment is so small.
14: Knows blood.
15: Karen never did prostitution, but she loved
14: a
15: it.
14: Cop
15: joke
14: car
15: what it might be like
14: coming over here.
15: Look
14: hill.
15: At it all in terms of liquids. What about Karen?
14: The can of soup.
15: After almost a year. Lance's drink.
14: Maybe a cabin window shaped like a different kind of animal.
15: Think of the whole event as liquid.
14: Tom,
15: hey, look,
14: just
15: a cat got out.
14: Crabbed.
15: So what?
14: Crossed over cop center line.
15: So he wasn't peeing. Lance had only shot targets and animals until the kid at the store.
14: Hmm?
15: That's the difference between Tom and Karen.
14: That was Tom's idea.
15: Ditto for the peeing bystander.
14: The pet guy's urine.
15: Hmm?
14: A cop dying from a heart attack before the collision.
15: Karen told her sister that she and Tom really don't know each other. Even though Tom's in a lot of pain, he still worries about the cop and the pedestrian.
14: A cop dead from a heart attack.
15: Tom Young's more solid, but
14: Tom
15: feels more
14: ambiguous,
15: but at least Karen had a good laugh over it. Tom just thinks the cop is knocked out, but he can't walk over there to see because his knee is screwed. The driver's knee gets re-injured, and the cop is dead from a heart attack.
14: Bam!
15: But bloody noses just look so bad. Coming over cop car hill. She doesn't know him the same way she knows other guys she's gone out with.
14: The idea
15: it's,
14: of
15: it's
14: fault,
15: late, so not very many cars.
14: I,
15: it has many
14: I think
15: angles.
14: It was tomato.
15: And these angles can deceive us. That's why this cabin idea is so attractive. A cop car keeps coming over the hill across the center line, hitting the mediocre law student.
14: A young guy driving on a date.
15: They all just look so bad.
14: Hmm?
15: Hmm?
14: Hmm?
15: Tom got it worse in the long run since he already had a knee injury from sports.
14: I
15: Lance
14: think
15: shot cans
14: I
15: when he was
14: think
15: a kid,
14: it was tomato.
15: Never when they were full. They just look so bad.
14: A re-injured knee.
15: A re-injured driver knee.
14: Hmm.
15: A young guy just driving along with his girlfriend gets hit head-on by a cop who's dying from a heart attack. Even
14: a
15: before
14: cop
15: the
14: dying
15: car hitting
14: from
15: lost
14: cop
15: heart attack.
14: I
15: seconds of
14: think
15: collision.
14: It was tomato.
15: Dead from
14: his shot
15: cop
14: right
15: heart
14: through
15: attack.
14: The can of soup.
15: I think it was
14: driving
15: tomato.
14: Along with
15: young guy, girlfriend, hitting
14: I think
15: cop
14: it was
15: car, law student, girlfriend, re-injuring driver knee.
14: I think it was tomato.
16: 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Thank you.
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9: 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A special thanks to both Helen Thorington and Joanne Green for their generous support and collaboration in this partnership. Up next is AKA Saga Part 1, Akka Clack Clack Return from the Death, by Pekka Siren and Agnieszka Waligorska. 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
12: 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I'm Valerie Smaldone. Akka Clack Clack, Return from Death, offers a fascinating blend of mythological past and technological present. It makes use of the human voice, ancient musical instruments, and state-of-the-art processing equipment. Akka Clack Clack tells the story of the woman Akka and her man Kala, both of the Fish Clan, and their enemies, the people of the Reindeer Clan. One day, the shaman's protective magic fails, and Kala is killed by Reindeer Clan hunters. According to the custom of the Fish Clan people, Kala's body is nailed to the bottom of the grave to prevent his soul from returning to Earth. Akka swears revenge, and Kala's soul promises to come back. Far in the north, where the sky meets the sea, there is a hole to the world beyond, and all dead ones have to pass through. As a holy eagle carries Kala toward this place, Kala renews his promise to return, gliding as a bird, riding with the wind, carried by the night.

It is a part of the death ritual that Fish Clan members use their voices as hammers to drive Kala's soul deeper and deeper through the hole into the world beyond. But Akka fights this ancient ritual with her own voice magic, chanting Kala's name. Birds help carry her voice higher and higher into the air so that it can reach the holy eagle and stop his flight. But in vain. Finally, in a dream vision, Akka realizes what she must do. She offers her own body as a sacrifice to the reindeer men and persuades the shaman to help find the holy eagle's path. But in that darkness, where the eagle flies, there is no road back. So Akka sings a path into existence for Kala and the eagle to follow. 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The work ends with Akka creating yet another magical song. This time, it is a lullaby for her newborn baby. Akaklaklak, Return from Death, by Agnieszka Waligorska and Pekka Siren.

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0: You just heard AKA Saga Part 1, Akka Clack Clack Return from the Death, by Pekka Siren and Agnieszka Waligorska, broadcast by New American Radio.
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1: The universe, the whole universe, the whole universe, the whole universe, the whole universe, the whole universe, the whole universe, the whole universe, the whole universe, the whole universe, the whole universe, the whole universe, the whole universe, the whole universe, the whole universe, the whole universe, the whole universe, the whole universe, the whole universe, the whole universe, the whole universe, the whole universe, the whole universe, the whole universe, the whole universe, the whole universe, the whole universe, the whole universe, the whole universe, the whole universe, the whole universe, the whole universe, the whole universe, the whole universe, the whole universe, the whole universe, the whole universe, the whole universe, the whole universe, the whole universe, the whole universe, the whole universe, the whole universe, the whole universe, the whole universe, the whole universe, the whole universe, the whole universe, the whole universe, the whole universe, the whole universe, the whole universe, the whole universe, the whole universe, the whole universe, the whole universe, the whole universe, the whole universe, the whole universe, the whole universe, the whole universe

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0: You've been listening to A Beginner's Guide to Attracting Birds, composed and produced by Alvin Curran at the Mills College Electronic Music Studio. The studio engineer was Jonathan Mitchell. Special thanks go to Marianne Amache and the Friends of Harmony Ranch, and posthumously to John Cage for allowing the artist to use his voice, reading from the Norton Lectures, Harvard University Press, 1989. Additional thanks to Charlie Parker for a fragment of his solo on Dizzy Gillespie's Bebop from the album Charlie Parker, Bird at the Roost. Thanks go also to Melissa Gould, who suggested the title and inspired this work. A Beginner's Guide is a commission of the 1994-95 Radio Consortium, New Radio and Performing Arts in Staten Island, New York, KOHM-FM in Lubbock, Texas, and KGNU-FM in Boulder, Colorado. The commission was made possible with a grant from the Meet the Composer Reader's Digest Commissioning Program in partnership with the National Endowment for the Arts and the Lila Wallace Reader's Digest Fund.
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1: 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A special thanks to both Helen Thorrington and Joanne Green for their generous support and collaboration in this partnership. Up next is O Little Town of East New York by Shelley Hirsch. Thank you for listening.
2: 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And they have a little store together over there on Pitkin Avenue. I go there to buy things. There's a bakery, too. 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

0: Jessie Raskin's house always has the smell of chicken soup. Her mother's always boiling it. They had it every Friday. Boiled chicken. Yick. And you know what? When Kennedy was being assassinated on TV, Joycey was over there in the bathtub having her pimples picked. I had ringlets in my hair. My mother used to comb my hair and make these big banana curls. That's what I was doing, waiting for them to dry when Kennedy died. Joycey and her family lived in apartment 3E at 544 Hemlock Street. I moved there when I was 3 years old. 544 Hemlock Street. Four floors and we moved to the top. And there were four kids in my family and we had four rooms. The kitchen had copper and turquoise stenciled walls and there were two bedrooms. One of them was painted coral and the other lilac. In the living room, there was a window that looked out onto the courtyard, and you would wave across the way to the people that lived on the other side, and we shared a clothesline. And sometimes we'd put on shows in the courtyard. There were no trees or anything, so, like, it was easy. The people in the houses above had a really good view. Johnny Wilson lived there, and he had big muscles on his arms. He was a policeman, and he and his wife Dottie would invite us over at Christmas time. And Dad would dress up as Santa Claus and go around to everyone's apartment telling his version of how Rudolph the Red-Nosed Reindeer got his shiny nose. All different kinds of music coming out of everyone's apartment and seeping into the hallway. George Rifkin used to sit behind his doorway playing his trap set. He had a little goatee and he looked a lot like Mitch Miller. And he had a wife named Ray Rifkin who had peroxided blonde hair. The women would go around to each other's apartment every week playing mahjong games. And Mom wore the best Chinese lounging pajamas. The Dynasties, the Donnellys, the Wilsons, the Rizzos, the Connickies, Claire Freed and Sippy Freed and Rhonda, all mingling in the hallways at 544 Hemlock Street with its tiled floors and the wooden banisters that us kids used to slide down and all the marble, the hallways, just like some kind of city cavern. The way it echoed and everything. Finchenko lived by Highland Park with her Russian father Vasily and his mother Nunu, who she shared a room with. Nunu was over 70 years old and didn't speak a word of English. She was always stirring a big pot of borscht on the stove. Their bedroom had little watercolors that Maria had painted, tastefully placed on the walls, and light was always streaming in through the windows. I'd go over there with my long, silky dresses, and Maria would play Russian music on the phonograph, and I'd dance over the ottomans, and she'd sketch. Her mother, who didn't live with them, was Austrian, and she would come to visit Maria on weekends, and they'd take walks in the park and talk about clouds. Imagine talking about clouds with your mother. Her father seemed a bit grumpy. He was always working on the radio and TV sets and other appliances that surrounded his cot in the living room. He didn't like me very much. He thought I was a very bad influence on Maria, that I was trying to de-Russianize her.
1: Friendships. Рыжай, но фрибеге медурайс не вся ночи. 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

incredible. 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We only had thin wood panels that my father never even really hung up on the wall properly. Not very attractive. Arribiznorai. And her grandmother made borscht with real vegetables, not the olive green kind that we used to get in cans. Remember, Mr. Richard, remember, and they played Stravinsky and Rachmaninoff, and they served caviar, and they were a whole lot different than the other Russians I knew who were Jewish. There was so much quiet in the place. And it was so good that I had a little something to show them. I mean, I learned the troika in sixth grade.

0: I love to watch people going into those little confession booths. 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Two booths, and Father Spina went to the one on the right, and Father Hart was in the left one. There were no psychiatrists or anything at that time, and I had a lot to confess, but I couldn't go in. I had to just sit there. You know, Frank Doretta was really cute, but he hated Jews, and my father had blonde hair and blue eyes and big muscles. One day I told him he was Irish, and he believed me, too, for a while.
1: Hey, Shell, so your old man's Irish, huh? You want to go to a movie or something?
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1: 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There were so many trees. But Dad found some marble slabs at a building site where he worked. And so he decided to rip out all the trees, which he thought were weeds anyway, and lay the slabs in. Dad was in the salvage business. They'd buy up soon-to-be-demolished buildings and rip everything out, and he'd bring lots of things home with him. One time he brought home thousands of bricks, and he built a brick wall in the basement and huge brick flower cases that he filled with sand and all the plastic flowers from

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And we'd talk about what happened to each of us that day. She'd tell me about someone that thought she was really articulate, and she never did finish high school. Neither did Dad. One time, I got to have the basement as my very own apartment. It was some kind of birthday present. I'd invite my friends over for dancing sessions. One day I was lying down in the storage room on a pile of old clothes and old furs and old fabrics, and I found a suitcase. I looked inside and there was a picture of Dad and some red-haired woman who I have never seen before, and a little boy, and a copy of Last Exit to Brooklyn.

Hey, who? You got a lot of guys on the block. You got Vinny Russo and the Crescent Gang. Man, if you're black and you walk down that street, they're gonna fucking kick your ass. They're gonna fucking kill you, man. You're really hip. And they thought I was pretty weird, too.

Franklin K. Lane High School, surrounded by a cemetery. Half of it is situated in South Ozone Park, Queens, and the other half in East New York, Brooklyn. I'd gone to school in Manhattan for a year, and there were only 500 students in that school, but I decided I wanted to go a little closer to home. When I went to Franklin K. Lane, there were 5,000 kids in the school, and I was separated from the kids that I had known in junior high before. I went into the late shift with a lot of kids that they were bussing in from other parts of Brooklyn. When I first came around, I was wearing my fancy city clothes. My squirrel coat and my little mini dresses and the shoelaces matched the bow on my hat. And I'd wear berets, and the black girls called me Bonnie. And hey, Bonnie, where's Clyde, they'd always say. And it was the time of the Vietnam War, and a lot of teachers taught there so that they didn't have to go. Pretty soon I stopped wearing my Twiggy-like clothing and put on blue jeans. Mr. Tannenbaum, who was an English teacher, used to invite me down to his class to teach protest songs to the other kids. And we were the first school to hold the African flag up in the classroom. I tried to join the Afro-American club, but no, no, no, no, no, you're white, you're white, you're white. One time, thousands of guys from Boys High came down from the elevated trains with bottles in their hands. There was rioting, rioting, rioting. Ira Schwartz wore a black beret and he looked like Che Guevara, except he had blonde, kinky hair. He lived in Cypress Hills projects. He wore military boots and he turned me on to Marx and Engels.

Started going up to SDS meetings at Columbia University. The kids in the high-ceiling department where the meetings took place looked a lot like us, but they were different. Bourgeoisie! Bourgeoisie! Bourgeois! One night, I invited Ira Schwartz home with me. We took the A train to the last stop in Brooklyn. And when he came into my house, he unzipped his pants and pulled out his cock. Not very political. I turned on the light and troops of cockroaches came out of the dining room table. Dad worked in a very dirty place and he brought the cockroaches home with him, but he wouldn't take any responsibility for it. He'd always yell at Mom whenever he saw a cockroach. Dad, he was gone a lot now. He was drinking a lot now. Mom was home alone now. Dad, the same guy who always brought his black friends home with him, even when guys on the block would say, "You don't bring that guy around here," he would say, "You don't mess with me. I'll bring home whoever I like." Dad, he was singing a whole other song now. And when he learned that I was going up to SDS meetings, he said, "What are you? A communist? Communist? Communist?" Dad, the guy that thought Franklin Delano Roosevelt was the best president we ever had. "Those people aren't welfare! They should get a job! They should work! I worked my ass off and I still came home and danced with you!" Dad, the same guy who built solar systems with me on the bottoms of a lazy Susan, turned. We got a bomb! Vietnam! Communist! Those people should get a job! Get a job! Dad, the same guy.

Living by the elevated trains. Marcia Calabro's window looked out right onto the tracks. She could practically touch the trains as they went by. Marcia Calabro. The first time I saw her was in the school auditorium at Franklin K. Lane High School. She was standing on a ladder with one thick leg extended really high. She was dancing to Bach. And when Marcia spoke English, she talked like this. But when she spoke French, Spanish, her old mouth, her old body, everything was totally different. Her parents were always screaming, Marcia! They had to speak really loud. They lived by the elevated trains. They owned a building that had 6 apartments in it. But they would always be collecting things, and when one family moved out, they would fill it up with objects so that they couldn't rent it out anymore. Marcia had her own apartment on the 2nd floor, and she'd sit in the window and rub rosemary oil on her hair and wrap a big turban around it, watching the trains go by, listening to the music they made. It was music to her. Because she loved to love things. Sitting in the window with a guitar, and she sang like Joan Baez. And she read Rambo, and she read Soul on Ice, and she read Krishnamurti. And she could pick up a rock or anything and find the best light on it. And when she moved out with the Medina brothers, Jose and Eduardo, the basketball stars at Franklin K. Lane High School, her place became filled up with objects too, so that she couldn't move back in anymore. But then she... But then

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Something of truth that she could believe in. And she taught me a lot. We'd walk under the tracks and talk about being women.

East New York. I don't live there anymore. But I went back recently, and I saw a lot of abandoned buildings. But there were churches with hand-painted signs in almost every other one.

0: went past the building I lived in until I was 3 years old, and some beautiful little kids were playing out front with sticks. It was all boarded up. And I told the little kids that I used to live there, and they said, "Yeah? Why'd you move out?" I said, "What's going on here now? Why is it all boarded up?"
1: "Well, they was dealing a lot of drugs here, so they closed it up."
0: Down the road, we went to the synagogue where I used to go. It's now a Baptist church. And there was a beautiful pastor woman that was talking about repainting and fixing the chandeliers, keeping it basically the same. They also had a little daycare center in the basement. 544 Hemlock Street. Whole different kind of music playing in the hallways now. Real Spanish music, not the kind we used to listen to on Reader's Digest collection of music from the world. Down the street at 625 Hemlock Street, some kids were sitting on the stoop. I asked this one girl questions about the basement, and she looked at me like I was really weird. She told me she wanted to be an actress. No white people living there anymore. There used to be swamps at the end of East New York, but now there were all these big, high-rise buildings. Went to Franklin K. Lane, too, but now it's a school officially in Queens, and I found out that it was the alma mater of John Gotti. Went to Marcia Calabro's house, and her family's still living there under the elevated trains, but all the families that they'd rented to had moved out. And they'd filled up all the places with their stuff. When I told Mrs. Calabro that I was doing a piece about the neighborhood, and when I started telling her about all the things that I remembered, she said to me, "How do you remember all these things? How do you remember? How do you remember?"

0: That was O Little Town of East New York, written, performed, and produced by Shelley Hirsch, with music by Shelley Hirsch and David Weinstein. O Little Town of East New York is a commission of the 1992 New American Radio Series.
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1: In its 10 years as a weekly national series from 1987 to 1998, New American Radio commissioned and distributed over 300 original works: conceptual new drama, associational documentary, language explorations, sonic meditations, environmental compositions, musical explorations, and works that pioneer new dimensions in acoustic space. 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Up next is The Underseen World of Claude Jatteau, Part 1, River of Angels, by Sleight of Mind Group. 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

0: Against the crimson disk of the setting sun, a helicopter hovers above a vast desert basin. It lightly brushes the very top of a richly layered air mass, yellow ochre at its base, changing through sepia, fawn, and beige to a golden cream at its top. On board the helicopter, Captain Claude Jatteau, cameraman Louis Bettin, and pilot Bernard Fourchette. Below them lie the great freeways of the Los Angeles Basin, barely visible in the late afternoon light through the thickly colored atmosphere.
1: Cet incroyable, such a rich color of brown.
0: Jatteau's plan for this expedition is an ambitious one.
2: For many years we had heard tales, perhaps apocryphal, of Los Angeles and her mysterious freeways. Travelers returning from this distant land had spoken of an extraordinary tribe of nomads who migrated vast distances, not twice each year with the changing of the seasons, but twice each day. We hoped to witness this amazing journey, even to travel with the natives on the vast man-made concrete rivers. Rivers that seem to bring such prosperity and riches to an otherwise arid and unpromising desert basin.
0: The freeways that make possible this circadian migration bind together the isolated villages of the basin in a web of concrete rivers over 700 miles long. Barring unforeseen problems, Jatteau intends to travel by automobile from his ship, the Fandango, moored in the port of San Pedro, up the harbor freeway to the very center of the web, at the confluence of the Santa Monica, Golden State, Santa Ana, and Pomona freeways, where the migration reaches its majestic climax of over 458,000 vehicles per day. On board the Fandango, Jatteau is joined by two new members of the team.
1: Bonjour, Professor Amir. It is so very good to see you again.
3: Welcome
1: aboard.
3: Salam alaikum, Capitaine Jatteau. It has been much too long.
4: Oh, yes.
0: Professor
4: yes.
0: Abdul Hassan Amir is an Egyptian anthropologist from the University of Cairo, who has devoted his career to the study of Americans.
3: And now,
0: his specialty,
3: like to meet my friend,
0: the natives of the Los Angeles Basin.
3: Ramirez Gonzalez.
1: Welcome, Mr. Gonzalez.
5: Pleasure to meet you, Captain Jatteau. I want you to know, you're talking to one of the best drivers in L.A.
1: I look forward to
0: it. He has brought with him Juan Pedro Ramirez Gonzalez, a local guide with a vast knowledge of the concrete rivers, who will act as chief driver in what promises to be a demanding mission of saturation driving.
1: Have you driven an automobile a great deal?
5: Sure, man. I've been driving my cab for 15 years.
1: Oh, c'est absolument excellent, ça. We are most fortunate to have you with us, are we not, Professor Amir? We must show you the vessel, the automobile that we have brought with us all the way from France. Come this way, please. We have it stored in here.
6: Voilà. Isn't she beautiful?
5: This is it? Oh, shit, man. A Pinto. You gotta be kidding, man. Do you want to drive around L.A. in this? Come here, man. I gotta talk to you.
0: Before leaving for America,
5: I'm sorry, man. This
0: Jatteau has located and purchased from a dealer in Marseille a rare example of a genuine American automobile.
5: You don't got no rear view
0: mirror. One of
5: that's
0: the very few to be found in Europe.
5: Look, the upholstery.
0: But it is now becoming clear that to the more experienced eye of Gonzalez, this vessel is hardly appropriate for the rigorous conditions that the team will face the next day on the harbor freeway.
5: This car's gonna be on TV, even if it was brand new. It ain't got no cojones.
0: Even though Jatteau understands little of what Gonzalez is saying, he is impressed by his obvious expertise and charmed by the relaxed informality of this American.
5: Good idea, man.
0: He quickly agrees to a change of plan.
1: I have decided.
0: Jatteau will postpone by one day his journey up the harbor freeway and instead will join Gonzalez in a nearby village where Gonzalez will purchase for the team a more fitting vessel.
1: Please, let us go back up on deck.
2: Though our naive mistake has cost us a day, we are grateful for the opportunity to spend more time acclimatizing ourselves to the pungent atmosphere of the Los Angeles Basin. For the respiratory stamina exhibited by the hardy people of this region cannot be matched even by the fittest members of our team. Even for the well-equipped outsider, the freeways of Los Angeles remain forbidding, guarding their secrets from those unwilling to meet them on their own terms.
4: Good morning, sir. Good morning, gentlemen. How can I help you all today?
5: Okay, relax, man. I'll tell you. My friend here, Capitan Jatto, he's looking for a really cherry van, and he needs it today.
4: Well, I think I can help you with that.
0: Jatto and Professor Amir have joined Gonzalez at the colorful and fascinating car market in the nearby seaside village of Long Beach.
5: Seven, man.
0: There they watch in delight as Gonzalez eagerly engages the brightly clothed car seller in a time-honored ritual.
4: Now, take a look at this beauty. This is a limited edition, deluxe custom 250 XL with two-tone, deep luster metal flake finish. And we've added some
0: extra touch. The car seller's name is Joseph Comfort, though he prefers to be known as Buddy. In spite of his relative youth, he has earned a reputation as a shrewd judge of character, a hard but fair bargainer, and a true lover of the automobile.
4: Now, we call this color Madeira Plum Pearl Mist. Now, let's take a look inside.
0: As the ritual unfolds, Professor Amir interprets for Jatto.
7: American people are completely captivated by their automobiles. To them, they are in great beauty. They are less mode of transportation than a medium of self-expression. Do you know that in American language, there are over 75 different words for cars? At a very young age, an American child is able to distinguish between, let us say, a convertible sports car and a four-door mid-sized station wagon.
4: Quite a vanity mirror over here on the passenger side visor.
5: Hey, man. I really like this green shag rug. Your tourist got scotch guard?
0: Oh, Pedro yes, Gonzalez has a sharp eye for detail and quality. Don't forget and he will look hard for the van that in his eyes is just right for Jatto.
4: Which includes refrigerator and ice maker with automatic defrost.
8: Top of the line stereo entertainment center with extended range two-way speakers.
5: Yeah, man, for sure. For sure, man. You got it. Yeah.
4: Up there, you see that
0: as Gonzalez continues his exhaustive inspection of the available stock, Professor Amir takes advantage of this opportunity to point out to Jatto the distinguishing features of the automobiles gathered around them.
7: Right next to it, from same family, five-door hatchback.
2: Though we have only been here a day, we can already sense, if only slightly, the rich complexity of this unfamiliar culture. At first sight, all these vessels appear to be as similar as peas in a pod. But we can now see that no two automobiles are exactly alike. Each is a unique creation with a shape and color of its own. The frisky little sports car with its upturned tail, the placid family sedan, so gentle and forgiving, the noble limousine, the faithful pickup truck. For us, their names are becoming as rich and meaning as they are already to Gonzalez and his people.
7: The type of van that Mr. Gonzalez is attempting to buy right now.
0: As Jatto and the professor rejoin Gonzalez and Comfort, they discover that the selection of the van has been made and
5: the
0: preliminary negotiations have been completed. And now the cordial give and take acquires a hard-edged tone as the ritual bargaining draws to a close.
4: With the rear speakers, I can let you have it for 23.7 out the door. That's my last offer.
5: Okay, we'll take it if you give me the ice maker.
4: Sold. I know you're going
0: to Gonzalez has
4: happy
0: purchased
4: this,
0: for Jatto a metal flake green and magenta seven passenger van with roof
5: sure
0: rack,
5: thing,
0: aluminum
5: sure
0: access ladder, and floor to ceiling smoke glass windows. Later that afternoon, as they drive off in their new purchase, Jatto considers what tomorrow will bring.
2: Los Angeles. The words themselves evoke a sense of foreboding mixed with seductive possibilities. There is an upwelling of anxiety in our mind over the safety of our team during the coming days. Our people are specialists in the ways of the sea. They know her moods and rhythms. But tomorrow, we embark on a mission into an alien world of man-made rivers, into a vast concrete tapestry. Each freeway, a thread in a living fabric, interwoven in a manner far too complex for any single human being to understand.

0: Du café?
1: The next morning, just an hour before sunrise, the final dockside preparation of the new van has been completed under the experienced supervision of Chief Driver Gonzalez. The driving tanks have been filled with gasoline, the refrigerator stocked with provisions, and a decorative fringe of purple dingle balls has been hung across the top of the windshield. Then, in a rare appearance before the cameras, Madame Jatteau christens the vessel.
2: Maintenant, je vous baptise Isis.
1: The van has been named Isis, after the ancient Egyptian goddess of the River Nile.
0: As we make our way through the quiet backwaters of San Pedro towards the mouth of the great freeway, we try to imagine ourselves one of the natives, sensing that powerful tidal force that calls to them each day to leave their homes and join 5 million others in this vast migration that to our untrained eye appears to lead nowhere.
1: As night gives way to day, the early morning sun reveals to Jatteau and the scientists on board the van an awesome sight. Before them lies the harbor freeway, flowing northward at full force.
0: A gigantic, multicolored serpent of automobiles stretched before us, moving as if it were a single organism throbbing with life. Though each vessel was separately guided by an individual native, this collective creature moved forward with the deliberate and synchronized pulses of a giant earthworm until it disappeared in the distance into a rich, mocha-colored mist.
1: They are now ready to join the flow.
3: Traffic's moving pretty good today.
1: Displaying skills that are commonplace to the native, Gonzalez unhesitatingly accelerates the Isis up a gently curving ramp and slides the vessel into the surging current with reflexes that are rapid and unerring.
3: Wow, look at that black stingray. That's beautiful.
4: Stingray?
3: Hey, look. Check that out, man. That's a Pinto. You see what a stupid-looking car that is?
4: I think
3: how about that Falcon, man? They don't make those no more.
1: Jatteau is delighted by this enthusiastic outpouring from Gonzalez. He plans to catalog for further study the different families of automobiles found on the freeways. And it is now abundantly clear that Gonzalez's encyclopedic knowledge will be of enormous value to Jatteau. And as the great tidal flow carries them ever northward, their vessel, surrounded by other brightly painted cars, each in the eye-catching colors so beloved by the nation.
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1: In its 10 years as a weekly national series from 1987 to 1998, New American Radio commissioned and distributed over 300 original works. Conceptual new drama, associational documentary, language explorations, sonic meditations, environmental compositions, musical explorations, and works that pioneer new dimensions in acoustic space. Wave Farm is thrilled to partner with New American Radio to ensure these works remain available to listeners today and into the future. New American Radio was organized by Helen Thorington, executive producer, and Regina Beyer, associate producer. A special thanks to both Helen Thorington and Joanne Green for their generous support and collaboration in this partnership. Up next is Violet Flames Part 1 by Brenda Hutchinson. Thank you for listening.
2: I recently spent 3 months living at the headquarters for the Church Universal and Triumphant in Montana. It's because my sister's been a member of this church for several years that I became interested in finding out more about it and to spending some time there to talk to people and to try to get some understanding about why people were there, and a better understanding of just the whole church in general. Mostly it was because I wanted to put my mind at ease, and I figured if I were able to see what was going on firsthand, that I would have a more accurate picture of what that community was like and how it involved my sister. The 3 months that I spent there were in the winter, and it was really cold. It's a very remote place. It's about 5,000 feet up, a high desert, surrounded by snow-covered mountains. It's really beautiful. There are no paved roads in the community where she lives. No lights, no street lights. So at night it's just dark, lots of stars, and very, very windy. Part one of The Violet Flame begins with Mark Prophet giving a sermon. Mark Prophet is the founder of Church Universal and Triumphant, and the next person you hear after that is Elizabeth Clare Prophet. In part two, the first speaker that you hear is Sean Prophet, who is Elizabeth Clare Prophet's son, and then she speaks after him. I spoke with many, many people at the church while I was there, and I recorded over 40 hours worth of material. So most of what you're about to hear are the stories of the people that I recorded while I was there, as well as sounds of outside, the wind, mostly the wind.

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1: It is finished. Done with this episode in strife. I am made one with immortal life. Calmly, I am resurrecting my spiritual energies from the great treasure house of immortal knowing. The days I knew with thee, O Father, before the world was, the days of triumph, when all of the thoughts of thy being soared over the ageless hills of cosmic memory. Come again as I meditate upon thee. Each day as I call forth thy memories from the scroll of immortal love, I am thrilled anew. 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So fearfully and wonderfully am I made that none can mar thy design. 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

I am the vine and fame and action in me now. 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I

0: the voice of immortal love, I too shall say, it is finished.
1: It was a beautiful day of clouds and blue skies, and all of a sudden I found myself playing on the Nile River in the sand. I just knew intuitively, I knew in my being, I was on the Nile and I was playing. And by, I just floated back to my sandbox in Red Bank. So I ran and I asked my mother what happened, and she said, "You've remembered a past life."
2: And I never really had any trouble with the Catholic Church until I got old enough to think for myself. Confession. Why, if I sinned on Monday, did I have to wait till Saturday? And then why could I only talk to the priest and not a nun? So it bothered me. It bothered me that I wasn't allowed to just talk to God myself. The big problem was it turned out he was a junkie and I didn't realize it. So I went and stayed with her, and she lived in a one-room efficiency apartment, and I had a dog that was almost 7 feet on hind legs. And so she'd get up every morning and I'd hear her and singing and whatever. And, "Why are you so happy, Mrs. Jamario?" I would ask her. "Why are you so happy?" And it was called Unveiled Mysteries by Godfrey Ray King. And I just ate it up. When I read it, I knew it was true. And so it turned out that her getting up and muttering around in the morning was her doing decrees. And the only thing that I could relate that to was my grandmother always saying the rosary, bead by bead. But we never said them fast, and they never got humming, or there never seemed to be like a singing to them. So I kept bugging her, and I was amazed. It definitely was tangible in the feeling sense. Elizabeth Clare Prophet was going to be at the University of Penn. So I went to see her, and she's just talking and talking and talking. And I can remember everywhere she moved, I saw purple. If you can't touch it, I don't see it. And I've never seen anything, but I saw this field of purple all the way around her whole being. And I don't really remember too much of what she had to say, because I kept trying to figure out how they were making this purple come out of her.
3: Here's my story. There were... We had gone to... so aptly named after one of our study groups, the Love Light Bakery. And it was the custom of our small group to do that. And as we walked in, Jenna says, "Have a seat." So I sat down. We'd never talked before, but she knew me by name. So she said, "Well, Joe White, tell me all about yourself." Well, I was given the invitation to just lay my troubles out on the table, and that's what I did. And so I spilled on for about 15 or 20 minutes talking about myself and the ex-wife and everything. And so, concluding that, she said, "Well, Joe White, stand up." And she stepped forward, wrapped her arms around me, and just gave me a big hug. But I'll tell you what happened when she hugged me, I saw a bolt of light, pink light. It was about as big around as a softball, coming right out of her heart into mine. And when it hit mine, in slow motion, all this jagged, it looked like shrapnel from a bomb, started going outward in all directions from my heart. I had covered over my heart with dark stuff. But when she hugged me, and that, it was nothing behind it. It was so innocent from her part. It was just love. But it impacted me. And it also made me lightheaded. And I think in times of lightheadedness, our brain is like a computer that scans for something that can reach into. And what my computer, my brain came up with was so many years of looking at cartoons when a guy would get conked over the head with a frying pan and you would hear the birds go tweet, tweet, tweet and see the graphic of little birds, five or six of them, circling around the head. I saw that same thing, and I heard the birds.
4: And before he was in the teachings with me, you know, we would decree together and things like that. And he enjoyed that a lot. Queen White Page. Because I've always dreamed of living where it's springtime all the year. That's my favorite season. And oh, that was hard. But I didn't want to get back into the rat race of the Methodist Church. I just didn't want to. There I was. So that's when I came here with the intentions of staying the rest of my life, and I guess I will. Because people would say, well, what do you want to go to Montana for? It's so cold up there. Well, I got friends up there. Sometimes I think when you get my age and you get to feeling bad, then you get down, you know, and you wonder what's going to happen to you. I am 87 years old, will be next month. I've got no relatives here, no relatives at all here that I know of. That's something else when you don't have transportation. You're trying to get along out here. And that's the only thing that I dislike about this. I love living out here. It's quiet and you don't have not somebody riding your bumper all the time when you go out. And so it's really nice. So that was it. I'm getting sleepy.

The world was in darkness. It had reached a point of such a darkness that the beams of light could not continue supporting this world. And they were going to let it go the way it was going and destroy itself. And it was one person, one soul of light, an ascended being of light, that was Sanat Kumara. In the Bible, it is known as the Ancient of Days, that volunteered to come to the world and hold the balance for this world and hold the balance with the light for all this darkness until the people will awaken, the souls will awaken in the world and realize their identity and who they really were and go back to God.

0: And so when he offered that, 144,000 volunteered to go with him. And the first one of those 144,000 that awakened to the reality of who he... Because what happened is when they descend to the earth, it was a danger that you will get... You see, you are born and you forget who you are. And the most what happened is like most of those 104,000 got totally involved in karmic records and things. And they forgot their mission, what they came for. The first one to awaken to that reality was Gautama Buddha. And he also was the first one to volunteer to go. And so those 144,000, some of them are ascended, some of them are still here. A lot of them still here. And it's the question of finding them. This is the era of awakening.
1: Being in embodiment is because we have will to be here. And one of the reasons we desire to be here is that we have unfinished business. We have unfinished business with people in relationships. We have unfinished business because each of us has a very unique divine plan. And believe it or not, you can get weary of this world. You can say that your longings and your desires are for the octaves of light, where there are golden age civilizations going on at this time, where there are much more highly evolved beings, where there are universities of the spirit. All is light. We've exhausted our loves, our relationships, and we know there's a place for us that will be more challenging. And so there comes a time when we desire to transcend this mode of life and go on. So the ascension makes you permanently one with God, and you don't ever need to go back again and wear a mortal body with its frailties and so forth. So that's called an ascended master light body. And you are an immortal being once you have made your ascension. So you can go anywhere, anytime, in all of the universes and beyond, in all of the many, many planes of the heaven world. And when you are an ascended master, you can put a presence of yourself in one place on earth or in a billion places. Then you begin to say to yourself, gee, it would be really useful if I were an ascended master and I could help so many people at once. So it's kind of like growing out of your trike and wanting a two-wheeler, and then that's not good enough either. You want a car, and that's how it goes. It's a gentle progression of beginning to see new horizons and having finished with the old ones that makes people desire the ascension.
2: That was a year after my dad died, so we only worked together for maybe about a year, and we'd have lunch once in a while, so I didn't take full advantage of the opportunity then, which I think back, I kind of missed some of those opportunities. He was in the hospital for the month of April in Bozeman, and that's where he died. And that's where he died. He was able to hang on to see all of his family, and then a day later, he left. Why my dad died, why my brother was in an accident, I did not know what happened then, but I understand more now. Having my dad graduate. Ascend. As far as from my point of view, myself, my relation with him, it hasn't really changed. He's still my father, but I see him, he's other people's fathers too, from other embodiments. I could say I talk to him sometimes, but just how you would talk to Jesus or somebody else. It's hard to explain. I lost one of my best friends. I don't have a father to call up, to go backpacking with, or to do whatever. There is that loss. just different available, differently available. Well, that's just one of the things which about these teachings is you never know everything. We've been told that everyone can make their ascension at the end of this life. It is possible. Some might have to work harder than that because of karma and past life, but it is possible. It is special, but I say not really special. You're not doing something that no one else can do.

0: I like playing with my dogs and running laps and doing brachiation and exercises. I like carrots and fried beans and burritos, lots of sweets, mainly cold sweets, but sometimes they're a little bit too cold and I get my eyes watery. And I like the church. The embodiments of the Ascended Masters are the most interesting to me. My favorite is Saint Germain. He is sort of like very magical, and he can, at least this is what our church believes, he can go through walls and stuff like that. I think that's neat.
1: Okay, what blessing are we gonna do?
2: On Buddha.
1: On Buddha?
2: I'm gonna do God's
1: Father. Wanna do God our Father?
2: God.

0: things. Amen.
1: Charge it with the violent flame. Oh, the Father, the Mother, the Son, and the Holy Spirit.
2: I need a spoon.
3: 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Okay.
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0: westerns, dramas, comedies. All voices sound canned. 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
1: Darling, be a darling and fix me a drink. 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
0: I dream.
2: Okay, baby, have it your way. I'll play your game for now.
0: Rhinestone kisses and tap dancing in the streets.
1: Why, darling, there simply is no other game worth playing.
0: I dream in a house of image, a house where synergy, systems as a whole, map out and construct my understandings. Endings, beginnings, plot points, cinema, cinema, cinema. Popcorn for breakfast and chocolate-covered raisins for supper, served by celluloid incarnations of someone else's I dreams. Content and context relative to what? I was born in an American house of image, interiors and exterior horizons, familiar and distant, angle on faces like mine, favoring faces I've never known or seen before. Make-believe is what you make yourself believe, for real after a while. I live in an old movie house where I learned to sing show tunes and dance with sand under my shoes, and laugh, and cry. And be scared sometimes. Very scared sometimes.
3: Well, you work all day, pray all night, make love to your woman, then you have a little fight.
0: Old Joe, father of the images that look like me, omniscient and looming, wears top hat and tails, and breeches too high, shoes too big, lips brightly painted white, calling out to Jesus from steamboats. He was happy and lazy and strong-backed, still drinks too much. 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
0: Afraid of her voodoo roots and desperate for the sweet taste of poppy, she stole a tight red dress and glistening diamonds from the blonde bombshell old Joe worshipped and took to the night wanton.
1: I said, do you love me, Joe?
0: In the second act, at the point of confrontation, Mamie is raped over and over again for almost 100 years. Close up on her skin, turning shades of yellow to hues of autumn leaves.
1: I ain't nothing. 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

0: gonna get Oho.
1: Close up on her hand, tense, then fainting. 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Music. Credits. In the third act, just before she dies, she gives birth to naked Indians on horseback, Chinese servants full of wisdom, Puerto Rican gang members glad to be poor, 7-foot-tall private eyes with glistening afros, loud guns, and dirty mouths. 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This is where I was born, at the turn of the 20th century, in the beginning, and it was good. I remain eternally 12 and wide-eyed. We've lived here, in this old movie house, for 100 years. Me and the images I've been given. 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

0: popcorn, salted. 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
1: Tonight's feature, By the Dawn's Early Light, is a slice of American historical tapestry directed by award winner Carl von Diesel Scheiderwissel and starring Marpessa movie star as Delilah Bell, the beautiful, sexy, voluptuous, hot, steaming, sexy, hot, bleach blonde southern debutante.
2: I just love how the tulips bloom in springtime. Mimi, help me pick a basketful.
3: Yes'm.
1: Delilah reluctantly marries tall, tough, hard-working cowboy Dick, played by the virile, testy William Whiteman.
2: Why, I shall never marry you. You stink.
4: You'll marry me, and you'll marry me now.
2: Oh, Dick, you're so big and strong.
1: In tonight's story, Dick and Delilah move to the Midwest.
0: Where in the Midwest?
1: Who cares where? They get there.
4: This land is my land. This land's not your land. From California to the Gulf Sea Islands, this land was made for me.
1: Cowboy Dick builds a log cabin painted red, white, and blue. But heavy storms ruin the crops his faithful servants Old Joe and Mamie have planted.
4: Old Joe, Mamie, come out of the fields. The crop can't be saved.
5: No, sir. We please to keep working. Gonna pick this last little bit of cotton with the help of the Lord.
3: You go on and pick here. I'm taking my fat behind inside. I'm coming, old Master Dick.
1: Poor and desolate, Dick's wife Delilah decides to take a job as a showgirl in the local saloon to help make ends meet.
2: My Dick is so big and strong. He loves me sweet. He's so firm and long.
1: Gowns by Edith Dead. Lip-syncing by Marpessa movie star.
0: Excuse me, Mr. Announcer. I've already seen this one.
1: You have?
0: Yeah. This is the one where Delilah rushes out into the middle of the night to stop the cattle from running off, and Dick has gone off to mine for gold, accompanied by Old Joe and led by a mysterious Indian guide.
4: You sure there's gold up in them hills?
5: How?
0: Cut to Delilah saving the cattle. She faints in the field, and Mamie carries her off into the house.
2: This is ridiculous, Mamie. Well, I feel just fine.
3: Ain't no use in arguing with me, Miss Delilah. I knows about these things. I done give birth to 25 suckers in my time. I knows when a woman is in the family way. You just lie your pretty self down and you drink this here.
2: Oh, what is in this?
3: Ain't nothing bad, miss. Same tea I give your mama when she was carrying you and when her mother was carrying her. Cat's blood, unpasteurized goat milk, my last afterbirth, which I've been saving for this occasion, a pint of overproof rum for taste, and a little molasses for sweetening. Maybe I went overboard on that afterbirth.
0: Delilah's near death, and Mamie won't leave her side.
2: Oh, Lord, please let Miss Delilah live long enough to give birth. I ain't got none of my own children. And I just want to spend these last few years of my life caring after somebody else's. Oh, and please bring old Joe back home to me, Lord. And Master Dick, too. Unless you don't see fitting. I just want your will to be done. Because if Miss Delilah gonna go on and be with you, I figure ain't no sense in leaving Master Dick behind.
6: Oh, Mamie! Mamie! Where are you, Mamie?
3: Don't you hear me praying, child? Amen.
0: Then the scene changes. The Indian is supposed to be leading Dick back to the gold in the mountains, and old Joe is trailing behind them, and he senses evil in that old naked Indian.
5: Oh, something ain't right, Master Dick. I don't trust that old Indian.
4: You and your silly superstitions.
0: Just when Dick turns his back, that old Indian tries to cut his head off. See, the Indian want revenge for the death of his people. But I guess what he don't understand is, Dick had a right to slaughter all those evil naked Indians, because they don't know nothing about how to build a nation, and they don't even pray to Jesus. Dick struggles with the Indian. Old Joe gets Dick's gun from his saddle and throws it to him, but the Indian catches it and aims to shoot Dick. And just then, old Joe jumps in front of Dick and catches the bullet right in the heart. Dick lunges for the old naked Indian, and they tumble down the hill, and he hurls the Indian off a cliff. Meanwhile, back at the ranch, Delilah has gone into labor. We never see her stomach swole up or nothing because, well, nobody wants to see a sex symbol all fat.
7: It was in my contract.
0: But Mamie, she just look a mess. Now, the doctor had told Mamie that if Delilah gave birth, she was going to die sure enough.
3: Lord, you owe me now. I've been faithful all these years, and I've been playing these here roles for too long. And never once did I get to look good or wear a gown by no Edith dead. So this is the least you could do. Please let her give birth this here night.
0: That's when Dick comes home.
3: Is old Joe with you, Master Dick? Joe, where's my Joe? Joe?
4: I'm sorry, Mamie. He didn't make it. He died saving my life. He died a hero.
3: No!
0: Delilah gets sicker and sicker. Mamie asks the Lord for special instruction, and the Lord tells her to lay her body on top of Delilah's, like in the Bible.
4: Mamie, what the hell are you doing?
3: Don't worry. Ain't no funny stuff going on here. I'm just trying to do the Lord's will. Now, Lord, you know I weigh 420 pounds. So if it is your will to crush her, I say thank you. Whew, I couldn't have thought of a better way myself.
0: And just when Mamie lays up on top of Delilah, who is just about to breathe her last breath, the baby comes out, and Delilah's eyes open wide.
3: It's a boy. Lord, that's the last time I ask you for nothing.
0: And then that's it. The camera goes up the bark of a tree, to the leaves, then to the sky, where old Joe's spirit is gone. The end. Screen credits. See? I told you I saw this one before.
4: Well, why didn't you say so? I need a smoke. You know, kid, you're getting on my nerves. Can somebody change the reel? Come on, let's get another movie up. I don't have all day.
0: You live here in the speakers. Where else are you going?
8: Smart mouth. All you play anymore are clips and previews, clips and previews.
3: I'm glad he isn't going to watch the whole thing. My tongue gets tired with all that dis, dat, and day. I don't know anybody who talks like that.
8: I hardly ever get to do westerns. You know, that was some of my best work, kid.
0: I think you were better in Blood of the Vampire, Part 6.
8: All I do is run, scream, and die in that movie.
3: Yeah, but it's the way you run, scream, and die. It's sexy when you die. If I die in a movie, it's to save your life. Though sometimes I do get to get shot by my old man who can't take the living in the ghetto no more. But you, they don't even show your blood much. If they do, you die breathing and heaving like it's an orgasm or something, with not a hair out of place.
8: True. I did look good, didn't I? My hair piled high, thick eyelashes. Hey, Vinny, let's put on the vampire flick.
3: Pork, can't we watch my first starring role in a feature?
0: You mean Coco Brown meets Super Slick a Go-Go?
8: I don't like that one. I played a black-eyed whore in that movie, and the clothes.
2: What's wrong with the clothes?
8: Bell-bottom pantsuits, ostrich feather jackets, no gowns, no tunes, no catchy lyrics, nothing.
2: Yeah, well, I like that movie. I'm the star. I play a sexy police detective out to bust the Harlem drug infiltration. I take on the mafia, the CIA, the FBI, and the Republican Party in under 2 hours, and make love to a Fidel Castro-type character to the soulful sounds of Curtis Mayfield. My nude scenes are wonderful.
0: Yeah, let's roll.
9: Sure is fine, sweet stuff.
10: Who that?
9: Man, you don't know who that is? That's Coco Brown.
2: That's right, sugar.
11: Man, she won Tough Fox.
2: All right, punk. I got 7 friends in the barrel of this here gun, and they'd all like to get to know you a little better. So you better talk fast, turkey.
9: Oh, I don't know nothing, Coco. I don't know nothing. Oh, all right. Word out on the street is you're gonna be dead as a Thanksgiving turkey if you keep on messing around with Mr. Big.
2: You don't have to worry about that, Lightning Bug. You've been selling glue for Mr. Big round Harlem for years now. And my little brother got hold of some in his arts and crafts class. Now he's out on the streets making dollhouses out of tongue depressors. He can't even complete one because he keeps sniffing all the glue. They give him scotch tape to make them houses now. You know how hard it is to make a dollhouse out of tongue depressors with scotch tape?
9: Oh, I ain't know little stuff was your brother.
2: Well, you don't have to worry about figuring out who's related to who no more. Sweet Coco's gonna take care of your butt right now.
0: Can we stop? I'm sorry. I've already seen this one 1,000 times.
5: Look, kid. You've seen all of them 1,000 times.
2: What say we fast forward and view a couple of those new homeboy flicks? Lots of action and guns and sometimes even a little message tucked away in the hip-hop soundtrack.
0: I can't. I mean, I just don't want to. I'm not saying it's all bad. Some of them are great, really, but I have to admit I find myself blanking out half the time, closing my eyes and dreaming, making up my own stories, something beyond the fantasies I'm given.
4: Well, this is it, Pork. We're all you got. So pick a movie. You got 100 years to choose from. Black and white, Technicolor, three-dimensional. Come on, pick something. There's nothing else for you to do.
8: Unless...
4: Unless what?
8: Unless he wants to watch foreign movies.
2: Isn't there anything you like about us anymore, Pork?
4: American cinema's not good enough for you, kid?
0: Quite the contrary. I think some very important image makers have come through. Michaud, DeMille, Cassavetes, and every now and again, a root worker passes by and leaves us magic. Like the ethereal beauty of Daughters of the Dust, marriage of history, poetry, movement.
4: Tarantino's brilliant.
0: Narcissism, nonetheless. Irony, delicious monologues, campy performances. Brilliant, yes. But there's no departure, really.
12: I tend to agree.
2: I concur.
8: I don't get it.
0: The failure is not in the lack of images. The failure is actually in the current lack of imagination and abstraction combined with a divine sense of truth, error, and diversity.
9: You need to just go ahead and see what you dream.
0: See what I dream?
9: The Great Commission. The salvation of the world. The creator. You need to be that and find that.
8: You can't be audience and creator. The two don't go hand in hand. We are the images. He views. He receives. It's an eternally passive role. It works.
2: For you, Pork.
3: You've been in the house too long. Time to go outside and play.
5: And free the captive. The ordination, the transformation breed. Know your character, Polk, and free us. Diagram it. The interior, the exterior. Define the need, the sequence of events as you know them to be, as you feel them to be. You know too long, oh, too long. You done sat here 100 years and watched from the wooing and the wedding of a coon to Cleopatra Jones to the present, and you're tired.
0: Tired?
3: Take up your pen and paper, sword and shield, pop, scribble me brilliantly on brown paper bags. I don't mind the sacrifice. I don't mind the death of me for the birth of you. I don't mind the marriage of us. I'm Anita Bush, long gone too many years.
5: And I am Bertha Williams for too many years.
6: Stop it! I said stop it! What is this?
0: Resolution Day. Redemption of image in an American house painted many colors. Here, the natives take back the land. The cowboys lose the West.
3: Pick up imagination. Pick up fables and folklore. Pick up lullabies your mama sung you from her breast. Pick it up. Polk been in the house too long.
0: I feel you leaving my side. I feel the hunk of rib coming off me. And it's all right. It's all right.
8: Do what you will, kid. Just remember this. Audiences live forever. Creators die.
0: But the images, the films, they live forever, don't they?
3: I don't mind the death of you for the birth of me.
0: I dream. I dream my own images, my own things. I see them for myself.
10: The house is falling down! The house is falling down!

0: interior, the corridor, night. Window reveals exterior, blues and greens from the light of a voyeuring moon. And the music is kinder than before. The music does not mock the existence of me or parody the ongoings of you. People gathering, dancing in the middle of a ballroom floor. Cochise and Serpico, Tupac and Dr. Strangelove embracing. Language faint, how do you do's? And is that so's trickling down with laughter? An occasional, are you sure I'm not dreaming? Camera floating, two shot of me talking to rainbows. Rainbows responding. Another angle, truth. History unrecorded, not preaching, not politically tainted. Tiny windows, content and context relative to what? To me, to this, to that. Close up, lips, kissing. Camera climbing, climbing, climbing the bark of a tree. Beyond the leaves, up to the sky, where my spirit is gone. Cinema. Credits roll.
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0: Dead Letters.
1: Most celebrities canned in the course of many years to develop an illegible handwriting. I see that with nearly everybody. Marilyn Monroe, for instance, began by printing her letters very neatly and wound up by developing a script that is extraordinarily difficult to read. And the same is true of Judy Garland, who started out with a beautiful, legible handwriting and wound up with the most vicious scrawl that I think I've ever seen. It just is almost impossible to make out anything.

0: You want a definition of a hard, a piece of that is considered hard. The definition is one, no name on it or no address, part of the address missing, the state missing, the city missing. That's a hard.
1: All right, it's a jigsaw puzzle that you try to put together and come to a conclusion, just see where that letter's going to.
0: For instance, a foreign mail coming in saying 225 Broadway, New York. Now, what city is that? It comes here, New York City, because we have a Broadway that's well known. But you could be in Albany, or could be in Kingston, could be in, what, Jamaica, or anywhere where there's a Broadway. And now, the foreign person, at this particular point, there's nothing we can do with that. We can try it here in this city, and that's the only thing we can do. At that point, if we can't find it, we'll kill it and send it back, and we'll give them a reason. The reason why is no city mentioned. So let them, the sender, send it over with the proper city.
1: Let's put it this way. From Greece, you get a letter with a name that very difficult
0: you can't decipher.
1: But you keep saying it over maybe two or three times. Mm-hmm. And you get the drift of it.
0: You get into the habit of talking to yourself because you have to verbalize. Sometimes, especially with foreign letters, you've got to verbalize different things in order to catch it in your mind. That's important with foreign letters. Sometimes it's important with kid letters. Kids who write them have to say, okay, I can see it's a kid writing. Now, what's he thinking about? How does he talk? So you start talking, if you want to, you can do this. And that's what I love doing this, by the way, because if you get into the drift of it, you can actually, it forms in your mind, it forms on the paper, and that kind of thing going on.

0: I like the jigsaw puzzle analogy in that, A, it's a puzzle that there are, of which pieces are missing, and there are also four or five pieces that we don't know where they fit.
1: And that's the problem with a lot of reconstructions. They're often done for the media. Here's a blurb for a new dinosaur book. Dinosaur books come out all the time. They become more and more outrageous looking. Here's a herd of them, babies, that have different shapes than the adults. And these, as it so happens, are of animals that we don't have any juvenile dinosaur skeletons of. They have all kinds of surface texture and expressions and implied behavior. These things are roaring around in some kind of a stampede. I think there's enough weird things that are real without having to more or less create some new ones. Dinosaurs in many ways parallel the human type of evolutionary studies in the sense that a lot of people that do it are drawn in more by the theater aspect rather than the scientific aspects of it. I mean, it seems to me common sense that you can't tell the color of an extinct organism, or you can't tell what sound it makes. We don't have any larynx. I mean, you don't have any of these soft parts preserved in these animals. All that's cartilage or connective tissue, and it's simply not present. You have the backbone, you have the palate and other things, but you don't have any of the devices that are actually concerned in making noise. Reptiles or modern squamata go in for peculiar kinds of tongues. What kind of tongues did dinosaurs have? Well, nobody knows. You can hypothesize almost anything to get any kind of sound. So that is real science fiction.
2: Somebody was just in to see me, I think even while you were here, and he showed me some documents, one of which was signed by Hitler on his last birthday. He was to shoot himself and bite into a cyanide capsule at the same time 10 days later. And the signature is so badly written, it's nothing but a smear. It looks like a crushed insect. Hitler was so far gone, he could barely write. He could not feed himself, as a matter of fact. He threw food all over himself when he tried to eat.
3: Every man harbors within himself an idea that he would like to become immortal. My particular way of doing it is I take a poem which is immortal and which has fascinated men and women for 27 centuries or more, and which will continue to fascinate them as long as the human race exists. I take this poem, and by memorizing it, I absorb it into myself and make it an integral part of myself. That's my means of achieving immortality, attaching myself to a vehicle which is in itself immortal.

0: is gone.
1: Of course, I did experience what people always say about amputations, the lingering sensation of the end of the finger. And I mean, sometimes really irritating, an itch. You know, this sensation of wanting to itch my fingers and not being able to, and having to rub it somewhere else and not being satisfied. I mean, this ghost of fingers hovering.
2: I suppose Josephine applied the test, but I declined to handle Napoleon's penis because I felt that it was in bad taste. In any event, it was just nothing but a withered tendon, and it was sold first. It was put up for sale by Christie's, and they were unable to get the amount of the reserve on it, which was, together with a few other relics that accompanied it, $40,000. So it was then sold in Paris. I sort of thought, wouldn't it be a romantic idea if the French were to buy this missing part of Napoleon's anatomy and bury it with him in Les Invalides, where his body lies, as you know, in that great black sarcophagus, that marble sarcophagus. But they did not do that. It went to an American urologist who treasures this little piece of anatomy.
3: What is it? You can see its chunky bulk. It's jolly hard. And if 1,000 people were to touch it, all that would happen would be that it would have a patina of people's pores. What has it done? It has helped to reveal and to make understood a whole ancient culture in a way that was completely hidden.

0: The British Museum had been in existence 50 years, approximately, and it started off as a kind of immense rag bag. The core of the collections had been the collections formed by Sir Hans Sloane, who was a complete magpie, and any Egyptian antiquities he had, as it were, by chance. And what happened as a result of the Napoleonic defeat was the arrival in London of a number of very substantial pieces of Egyptian antiquity, an immense sarcophagus of a king of the 30th dynasty, a number of pieces of sculpture, and of course the Rosetta Stone. Suddenly people realized that they were actually going to be able to find out what these funny people had written.
1: You have a very good point there, because Hitler's voice became quavery and unstable near the end, when he was suffering from Parkinson's disease and from the bombing attempt on his life on July 20th, 1944, that punctured both eardrums and really shook him up.

0: There was one thing that I liked very, very much about Judy Garland's performances, and in the times that I did see her perform, there was always the same gesture. She frequently in performance would hold up her left arm, and the forearm would join the elbow in a kind of right angle, and the back of the palm, I'm sorry, the front of the palm was what was exposed to the audience, and the fingers were all separated.
1: And I remember, I think, asking the doctor, well, does it really matter if the veins don't get reattached? I mean, the fingers are attached. And he said, well, you wouldn't like it very much. The way they'd look, you wouldn't like it very much. And I didn't know what he meant. I wouldn't like it very much because I would have two black fingers, two dried, withered black fingers, fingertips at the end of my hand.
2: Menina edithia pelea dohaleas, ulamenein he muria kaios agethaken, polas difthi muspsukasa di proiapsen hero on, autusa haloria tuchu knesen, oionoisit passit di ostet leto bule, exudeta prota di aste tenera santa, atuet destin axandronca dias achelus.
3: That's what you have to do. You have to imagine. And we get something from what I call kooky mail that writes all the way on the envelope from one pen down on our back and the side. This guy, he puts stamps on it. Now, this guy puts a lot of stamps on it. He's demanding something, and it's all there, but you can't decipher his handwriting.
4: We started putting stamps on it.
3: Oh, yes, yes.
4: Yeah,
3: there, yes. Oh, yes. I sent him right up to him.
4: I send
3: my mail right up here to the dead letter office. I couldn't decipher it. And then one day he wrote a little bit legible, and I said, I know what's that. That's San Francisco. That's where he's coming from. So every time I see that special thing, I put SF.
5: That is the kill. We have to return this to a carrier for a kill. What we call a kill is, I don't know if you've ever seen it. Do we have any instances of the finger?
6: No.
5: Now, these are letters. I just grabbed one by random, where we have something that does not make sense. 250 West 5A.
3: Now, something like this would come through. You'll see that says 250 West, and it's a T in there, 5A, 11. Now, what's missing is the street number, but the zone is down there. That's Old Chelsea. And we go there, we probably, the carrier would look at that and say, no, there's no such person or there's no such number, and kill it and go back. Because actually what the 11 is telling you is the street is missing.
6: We will not kill it over here.
3: No.
6: So we are not allowed to kill that. It has to be killed at the station that shows you the zip code.
7: This is a beaut. Archdiocese.
5: Dead letter.
3: Dead letter.
5: Dead letter.
3: Oh, so there's only one definition of it. It's a definition of a dead letter.
6: You can't forward. Be delivered or returned at any time.
5: That's right.
3: Cannot be delivered or returned. Simple as that. They have to go inside to read if there is an address inside.
8: It has reached its final destination.
3: Oh, dead letter? It has to be killed by the carrier.
6: With a reason.
3: With a reason for the kill, you see.
6: Deceased.
3: So what you do is you put that into a dead letter. That will go to a dead letter office, and they will open it up there. Yeah. That's a dead letter.
9: I have never felt that I presided over or worked with a dead archive. But for example, now, when you walk out of this door, this will be a dead interview.

0: My ambition is to memorize the entire Iliad. As far as I have been able to ascertain, no one individual has ever recited the entire Iliad. There is one reference in ancient Greek literature to in Xenophon's Symposium. Xenophon mentions a man by the name of Nicaratus, who at a dinner party stated that he could recite by heart the entire Iliad and the Odyssey. There is no proof, however, no indication that he actually did so. The length of the Iliad is 15,693 lines, and at the speed at which I recite it, it would take about 14 hours to recite. At the speed at which it probably should be recited, which is a bit slower, it might take as much as twice that. Because my time is limited, I have only so much time to devote to this project. I have to learn it fast in order to recite it to myself fast. If I recited it at half that speed, why, it would take me twice as long to learn it.
1: And now the disdainful answer of Achilles. Tonda me bomenos prosepe podes oxachilius. 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Was the only supplication in the association
2: Right, yes, the fake fingers got more and more alive as they were sitting in this box in the refrigerator, while the real fingers just got blacker and blacker. Yeah. And my sister, I know, really, it would quite disturb her every time she opened the refrigerator to look for cheese. There she would find my fingers. She would see my fingers there. The fingers, the fake fingers, took on a kind of sacred role, they had their special place in the refrigerator. I suppose they were a monument for this event, which was a real tragedy in my family. Not from my point of view, but from my family's point of view, it was a tragedy, and the loss of those fingers, a real death in the family. And those fake fingers kind of kept the memory of that tragedy alive.

0: loci is the plural of the Latin word locus, meaning place. And apparently this started with the Greek poet Simonides in the 5th century before Christ. Simonides was at a drinking party one night, and he left before the other guests, just before the roof fell in, and the other guests were all killed. But Simonides had remembered the places at which the guests were seated, and by that means he was able to identify the location of the different bodies so that they could identify them. And the ancient orators, they used to take their thoughts and they would make a mental walk through their house and attach their thoughts to particular rooms and objects of furniture in the rooms. And then when they came to make their speech, why they walked again through their house and out came the thoughts. Well, my son thought I could apply that to the Iliad. I don't see exactly how I can, because the Iliad has 15,693 lines, and I certainly can't remember that many pieces of furniture in my house.
1: Now, I've never had fantasies of that, but I have had fantasies of elegant dinner parties where people would be wearing long gloves and evening gowns and sitting down at the dinner table with napkins, and that somehow when the guests had gotten up from the table and the maid had come to clear the dishes, the fingers would roll out of a crumpled napkin, or that perhaps waltzing with someone in my evening gown after that dinner, my hand clasped in his, and when the dance was over and we separated, my fingers would remain in his grasp. Yeah.
2: Do we film this and bury the body, or do we preserve the body, try and make it live forever?
3: Depends on the material, but everything that is microfilmed is offered through the preparation service units for exchange to other institutions who may want them in that original format. If there are no recipients for them, and if materials is, as I just showed you, barely handleable, they will be discarded. That's difficult for many librarians to say, but it's not disposing of the dead, really, because we've captured the soul of most of these documents, and it's just the physical body that's being interred. We're managers here. We can't manage by being dilettantes about and being too sentimental about ink on paper. We have to be realistic, because we're a library and it's information that people want, as well as a very tattered piece of paper. I mean, if you have statistical tables, how much life does that really have at this stage? I rarely handle a real book. I only handle dying books or dead books. I heard very few of them screaming at me. This is, in a way, a morgue, and we're putting them off to be embalmed, so to speak, down in the photographic service lab. And after they're filmed, they're ready for burial, many of them. And it's the best thing for much of these, because they can no longer even be handled.

0: The Iliad of Homer is full of tongue twisters. In order to recite these tongue twisters, one has to memorize not only the words, but also the movements of one's mouth and tongue. Let me give you one example of a tongue twister. Excuse me, I'll begin again. Or another one.
1: The idea of the shape of the voice, or the shape of the mouth in a song, where you can feel that vowels are opening up so tremendously. And that's what's unique to the body of a singer. You can feel those O's when she says, "can't go on," tremendously opening up out into space. And I find that a very exciting moment. It's in the shape of the mouth, the shape of the voice. Maybe it's the face dancing. Also, what gives me a lot of pleasure is to listen to her singing and feel the sense that she's smiling. If you take a song like "You Go to My Head," you can hear her smiling in that song. And that was one of the traits also of Judy Garland, that she made smiling a part of singing.
0: Yes, I actually visualize all the action that's taking place, even the looks on people's faces. I feel that I'm right in the center of things, watching them. I know every gesture that people are making, every word that's coming out of their mouths. I'm right there on the scene. If I weren't, I wouldn't be able to memorize it. Maybe one of the reasons why I am a pacifist is that I have the Iliad as a sort of lightning rod to get rid of my aggressive instincts. When I read a passage in the Iliad about a warrior who is falling, and Homer says that his eyes and nose and mouth reach the ground before his knees do, I take that as a bit of humor.

This always happens at the end of her concerts. You'll find always a crowd of men at the foot of the stage and these long arms stretching up. And people just somehow lifted themselves up out of their seats hoping to have her touch their hand. And maybe it's a kind of return to paradise. It could be many things. It could be just this question of desire. When a performer gives herself up to an audience, it's an incredibly dangerous moment, because either entity can lose control. But I think that it's just simply part of the idea of theater, this question of presence and absence and death and nothingness, because the performer overwhelms us with an experience of life that we cannot possibly have in real life, and then it's over and we're left there sitting in our seats clapping.

I think perhaps the most dramatic of all signatures is that of Napoleon. He started when he was a sous-lieutenant and got out of military school and entered the French army by signing his name quite legibly. And it got more and more illegible, and as he rose in power, it got shorter and shorter. He started out with a U in his last name, B-U-O-N-A-P-A-R-T-E, the Italian form, and he jettisoned the U when he became commander-in-chief of the Army of Italy. And by the time he became emperor, he was not very much interested in writing Napoleon, and he wrote N-A-P-O-L. And very soon that became N-A-P, and pretty soon it became N. And pretty soon it just became some enormous, horrible scrawl. It was not necessary for anyone to look at the full lion when just a touch of the paw could cause a nation to fall.

0: I have a terrible sore throat, a very bad sore throat. I can't come today, but I'm sure I'll do the last solo very well that I will practice. And, you know, I mean, no, these people were absolutely, you hear the same things over and over and over again. And their letters are full of very human material. It's the little book of librettos that Madame de Pompadour put together for the King's Entertainment in the green bound velvet copy which we had, which she gave to him. And you can look to see what she did that summer to keep his interest. Well, I mean, if you look at it as just a green volume, then you're just not with it. But if you look at it to see, look, this is what she did. And who are the people that were there at the small Petit Trianon with them, who were dancing and all those things, they become very much alive.
1: The other funny thing is that when I touch it, it almost feels like I'm feeling it in a different place than where I'm touching it. I'm touching it on the top here, and yet it feels further down. But all this is coming from this tiny little opening, and that's so remarkable because what's coming is absolutely invisible.
2: But I sort of doubt that she memorized the entire Iliad, because I think it would have taken so long that she might not have been so attractive to him by the time she finished.
3: You can authenticate it in a measure because there are accompanying documents, which I am not certain of. In any event, it was just nothing but a withered tendon.
4: And I think you're right to suggest that there was, at that time, a particular interest in these unusual scripts, and, well, all hands to the deck.

Yes, this young man came in from Newsweek and said that Hitler's diaries had been discovered. And he asked whether I could recognize Hitler's handwriting, and I said, I know it well. So he was sitting about 6 feet from me, and he started to pull out a Xerox from his briefcase. And I said, that isn't Hitler's handwriting. So he was at first a little patronizing. He said it had been authenticated by a lot of experts, and I said, I don't care who authenticated it. Throw it in file 13. It's a piece of junk. And I don't see how it could possibly fool anyone who actually looked at Hitler's handwriting. Now here you see I have aligned six lines, and alternately I have put lines written by Adolf Hitler and by the forger. Now the forger's handwriting is a really delightful script. I mean, it trips gaily along like a schoolgirl keeping a diary. But Hitler's own script is dark and savage and powerful and plunging and looks as though he'd written it with the point of a bayonet. He just drives the line across the page, and at the end his lines sometimes collapse and smears, and he blots the ink. In short, the forger's handwriting does not look anything at all like Hitler's, because it has a totally different character. The feel of it is different, unless you take individual words and compare them with the identical words in Hitler's script, and you will say, my God, it's the same handwriting.

One thing that I recall and that I stunned a great many people with was that one afternoon I purchased a signature and a photograph of Boston Corbett, who was the avenger of Lincoln and who shot and killed John Wilkes Booth, and who was sort of a lunatic. He was not allowed to march in the funeral procession of Lincoln because it was considered that he might do something unfortunate or make some crazy move. So they sent him out after John Wilkes Booth, never dreaming that he would catch him and kill him. And then I also bought at the same time a photograph of Sidney Lanier, the famous Southern poet, together with a signature of Lanier. And I switched those just to see what the effect would be on people. And everyone who looked at the

0: about memorizing the Iliad is that there are hundreds of names in it. I have developed my own mnemonic devices for retaining many of them. In one line, for instance, there are two names which have the initials P and O. That's my post office line. There's another line that has three names, the initials of which are the maiden initials of my sister. That's my sister's line. In the 18th book of the Iliad, starting at line 39, there are 10 lines which include 33 names of sea nymphs who accompanied Thetis, the mother of Achilles. I have to memorize those. I have to keep in my mind those 33 names all the time. This I do by noticing the relationships between the names, noticing various peculiarities that they have, and I attach the names to those peculiarities.
1: I wasn't that excited about having two imitation fingers. I felt embarrassed about it. I felt that there was something innately wrong about having fake fingers. And he made them out of this substance called plastiflesh. And it was supposed to feel like real flesh. It was resilient and soft and hard at the same time.
2: Do we film this and bury the body, or do we preserve the body, try and make it live forever?
0: Well, the Iliad has 24 books, and in memorizing them, it's like filling 24 buckets with water, buckets which have many holes in the bottom like a strainer or a colander. You fill bucket number one, and then you go to bucket number two, and the water starts flowing out a little more slowly than you put it in out of bucket one. When you finish bucket two and you go on to bucket three, then you look back and bucket one is almost empty, so you have to go and fill it up again. And then the same with bucket two, and then you go on to three and four. Now, each time you go back and fill up a bucket, you plug one of the holes, in effect, so that thereafter the water flows out a little more slowly. Finally, when you've been back many, many times, you've plugged up most of the holes. And one day you find that you've plugged up all the holes, but there's still a little seepage, and you will constantly have to repair those plugged holes to prevent seepage.

0: When the ship came round to Deptford, this is in the Thames estuary, it was put in a boat and landed at the Custom House. And Lord Buckinghamshire, the then Secretary of State, acceded to my request and permitted it to remain some time at the apartments of the Society of Antiquaries, previous to its deposit in the British Museum, where I trust it will long remain, a most valuable relic of antiquity, the feeble but only yet discovered link of the Egyptian to the known languages, a proud trophy of the arms of Britain, I could almost say spolia opima, not plundered from defenseless inhabitants, but honorably acquired by the fortune of war.
1: Perpanicaius terra minus aliaric sastran, hoisthion hostisus, eger tesmem lam legit megacud seroio. 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And now the disdainful answer of Achilles. 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
1: And maybe it's a kind of return to paradise. It could be many things. It could be just this question of desire.
0: It's so poignant and so full of pathos.
1: But I think that it's just simply part of the idea of theater, this question of presence and absence and death and nothingness.
2: And especially, I don't like catching sight of my shadow. That's what really disturbs me. Not looking at the fingers themselves so much because I'm used to them, but when I catch sight of my shadow, the shadow of my hand as I'm walking down a sidewalk in the summer when your shadow is nice and crisp and clear, and I see that silhouette of my hand, and it seems like such a monster. It seems so deformed.
1: I learned of Judy Garland's death probably at the end of June in 1969. I remember sitting on a train in the train station in Florence before I was going to some other part of Italy, and I had bought a copy of Time magazine, and there I saw the photos of the large crowd that waited outside the Frank Campbell funeral home in New York to see her body, and this was the first I learned of her death. And there I saw that the larger story, I believe the cover story or the front page story, was more about the impending walk on the moon. And somehow in my mind, going back in time and going back in memory to thinking about Judy Garland and thinking in some way about walking on the moon, I somehow connected or maybe even confused or mixed up these different kinds of time. Because I was sitting on a train, and here were people already in space, perhaps ready to walk on the moon, and that didn't interest me too much. I was more interested in the ruins in Italy and going to museums and things like that. But do we even know if sound always stays in space? And was it possible that when the astronauts got to the moon, that her voice could have already passed by? Maybe the sound of Judy Garland is somewhere in space. And where is it? Is it on the way to somewhere?

you have raised a very provocative question, because in the case of Judy Garland, we saw a marked failing in the beauty of her voice as she grew older. By the time she was ready to die, how old was she, 44, 45? Her voice was almost totally gone, and so was her handwriting. It degenerated together with the voice.

If you work and live in a museum like the British Museum, you're not embarrassed by these considerations. Everything is grist to your mill. Now, of course, we are proud and pleased to have great works of art because they're the things that really stir one towards the appreciation, shall we say, of the achievements of ancient artists. But you can be stirred just as equally, and perhaps even more so, by the quiet contemplation of a piece like the Rosetta Stone. What is it? It is a dull piece of black basalt, but what has it done? It has helped to reveal and to make understood a whole ancient culture in a way that was completely hidden previously. This, as I say, rather dreary piece is in fact a remarkable magnet. It is, I suppose, one of the two or three most asked for pieces in the British Museum. It is very rarely not surrounded by a crowd of people who are not just gaping at it, but wondering at it. Nearly everybody knows about it, and it does stimulate thought along all kinds of lines. And to that extent, I think it is a perfect museum object because it truly does make people think, and not think in just a simple artistic way. There's nothing wrong with thinking in a simple artistic way, but you don't stand in front of the Rosetta Stone and say, gosh, isn't that beautiful? You say, gosh, to think what has come from this dreary piece of stone.

0: Usually you find separate bits. The commonest fossil is just fragments. You can spend months or even years finding nothing but fragments. Rarely do you find a complete articulated skeleton. But when you do, it makes all the difference in the world. It will often allow you to interpret those fragments in ways that weren't possible before. You might be able to interpret fragments such that they make a really significant contribution. Perhaps you find only skulls, and then you find only shells separated. One specimen that has a skull and shell articulated together will solve a lot of problems about which animals went with which skulls went with which shells.
1: I like the jigsaw puzzle analogy in that, it's a puzzle that there are, of which pieces are missing, and there are also four or five pieces that we don't know where they fit.

0: Can't go. With a song like this, you see the erotic tension that it's able to create in the listener or in the audience. All this constant holding back and this possible release, but yet as a listener, you can never get out of yourself. You have nowhere to go with the song.
1: Yeah.
0: And on top of that, because of the nature of song, it's invisible. You can never see a song. You can only hear it. So I always think of concertgoers and their relationship to a singer as a form of unrequited love, because you can only complete the experience in your imagination. The song comes and then it goes. It's absolutely invisible.
1: I would say it's more of a auto erotic process, really, I'm not sure that it feels anymore, but it can be felt.
2: There are a couple of places that are particularly heavily used. I don't read Cyrillic, so I don't know what the text says, but just looking at the pages, particularly here, for instance, you can look. This is a preferential opening. That is, the book tends to open here. It's been used at this point a great deal, and it's something that we respond to on an individual and very personal basis. These pages have been flipped through quite a lot. It's very easy to imagine this being used in the Mass, and the priest or his attendant leaning over the book with the candles. Various places throughout, there are pages that are covered with little dots of wax all over. Some of them have almost burned. There's a lot of evidence of deterioration, and that stain means something in that way. Just pull away. We can do that simply by cutting them away here, free of the text. This comes close to heresy with no work at all. This comes close to heresy with no work at all. This comes close to heresy with no work at all. This comes close to heresy. With no. This comes close to heresy.

0: Nixie is just plain undecipherable and must be returned, and maybe even the return address is not
1: my God,
0: good.
1: No, that's still a Nixie. That thing I told you about from San Francisco, that was a Nixie for me, and sent it a dead letter maybe for about 6-7 months until I got that one that somehow he didn't scribble it right, and it was decipherable. But you cannot give a minimum amount of time. You got to look at it and read it. And you have to sort of like get the feel of it. I love doing this, by the way, because if you get into the drift of it, you can actually, it forms in your mind, it forms on the paper. It's that kind of thing going on. And that triggers in your mind, oh my God, that's what it says, you know?
2: That's right.
1: It does happen.
2: And it makes you feel good.
1: Yeah, it does. It's a small high.
3: But the last resort is a dead letter office. After us, dead letter.
0: Disposable? Dead letter.
4: Dead letters.
1: That's a dead letter. And you have to sort of like get the feel of it. I love doing this, by the way, because if you get into the drift of it, you can actually, it forms in your mind, it forms on the paper, that kind of thing going on. And that triggers in your mind, oh my God, that's what it says.
3: Deceased.

0: This is Joan Schumann for the Wave Farm Radio Art Archive, introducing a work from 2015 that continues to resonate. Fit the Description is a composition by Virginia-based phonographer Christopher De Laurenti. It echoes the escalating intensity of 4 days following Michael Brown's murder by Ferguson police. De Laurenti was neither protester nor reporter. In Pulsing Fidelities, he melds audio stripped from files freely uploaded to YouTube, to Periscope, and the now-defunct Vine app. From such a distance, this kind of composed sound stumbles into eerie tension. There are bold remembrances and eulogies woven with murmured epithets by witnesses to a slain body intentionally left on the sidewalk. Memory is ripe for manipulating, and De Laurenti's orchestration of protest examines this through palpable, sometimes contrapuntal recordings. Like his other protest symphonies, sounds aren't just smashed together. Like memory, the stories are rebuilt. De Laurenti's sonic segues through social media and police scanners, even a choreographed elegy of silence and gunshot volleys, serve as a contemporary archive, a conscience, for the events at Ferguson, but also for the contentions of race, for riots' memory. It's a construction that brings us deeply into the maelstrom of police violence and profiled communities. De Laurenti is keen to explore these expanses when he asks about memory in relation to the ephemeral cloud of material where he sourced his narrative. The world was watching the events unfold, blanketing a virtual space of people living day to day with racialized violence. A question formed the backdrop of his composing: what does it mean to be a white artist telling black people's stories? De Laurenti urges us to question our own complicity, no matter our backgrounds, as witnesses nowhere near the site of conflict, perhaps to listen as if we'd never heard these pervasive stories, engenders more empathy. Radio invites both closeness and distance. Fit the Description lures us away from the small screen in our hands into this audible intimacy. Consider further how this very American story comes to our ears from afar as a commission of Australia's National Radio Art Program, Soundproof. Here is Christopher De Laurenti's Fit the Description.
1: Ferguson.

0: I met Mike 3 years ago.
1: Man, we're taking a stealing in progress from 9101.
0: And he truly became my best friend.
1: 9101 West Florissant. Subject may be leaving the business at this time. Stand by for further.
0: The day that Mike graduated, we went to the graduation, and then we took him out to lunch.
2: He's running toward Quick Trip. He took a whole
0: and
2: box
0: his
2: of
0: entire talk
2: cigars.
0: Was about God. He said, "Cal, I feel like I am God.
3: Black
0: I got
3: male,
0: so
3: white
0: much
3: t-shirt.
0: Going inside of me."
2: And I just, said he just walked out of the store.
0: We spent so much time together just talking about God.
3: I don't
0: he
3: see anybody
0: was
3: running
0: truly
3: out
0: curious
3: here.
0: About what God had to
2: he
0: offer. About a month ago, we both completed the first book of Genesis and Revelation. And that really, that truly opened his heart and his mind to God.
3: There's nobody
4: walking
3: out here
4: on the roadway.
2: You'll have to contact her for further than
0: that. Tuesday, and I was out for testing. And he talked to his dad, and he asked where I was, and his dad said that I was out for testing. And he said, "Well, Dad, I got something I want to tell you." And he said, "Well, what, son?"
3: He's with another male. He's got a red Cardinals hat, white T-shirt, yellow socks, and khaki shorts. He's walking up right there.
0: And he said, "Well, Dad, I got something I want to tell you." And he said, "Well, what, son?"
3: He disappeared into the woodwork.
0: He said, "I don't think that Cal's going to
3: make it." Just can you relay? I couldn't hear him.
0: His dad got upset and he hung up
1: he
0: the phone.
1: That, and
0: when I
1: they
0: came back in the room, his dad was upset. And he said, "Your son had ticked me off again." And I said, "Well, what Mike do now?" And he didn't even want to share it with me, but I got it out of him. And he said, Mike said he didn't think that you were going to make it.
1: 21, you're out on Canfield.
5: Section at Canfield Court in Copper Creek.
3: 24, I'm
0: his dad got upset and he hung up the phone. His dad was upset. And he said, "Your son had ticked me off." And I said, "Well, what Mike do now?" And he didn't even want to share it with me, but I got it out of him. And he said, Mike said he didn't think that you were going to make it. And I said, "Was that all that he said?" He said, "I don't know because I hung up the phone." The day that I was getting discharged, Mike was the one that called me with their mamas of me getting my discharge papers. And he said, "Hey, Ma." I said, "Hey, son, how you doing?" He said, "I'm doing good."
3: 23, I'm going to be 10-8 from Kirk, 24 remaining, and I'll be en route to Canfield, is it?
1: Claire, Canfield and Copper Creek.
0: I've been wanting to talk to you for a few days, but I haven't been able to. And he said, "I think Daddy upset with me." And I said, "Well, why?"
1: EMS is
0: he said, "Because I didn't think that you were going to make it." And I said, "Well, why did you say that, Mike? He said, "Because I've been dreaming of death."
2: 10-23 at 12:04.
3: Get us several more units over here. There's going to be a problem.
1: Any available Ferguson units can respond to Canfield and Copper Creek.
4: Our investigation showed that members of Ferguson's police force frequently escalate rather than diffuse tensions with the residents that they encounter.
1: And they're requesting more units at Canfield and Copper Creek. Also,
6: we've seen a
3: resident. We're going to need crowd control here.
0: And I said, "Well, why did you say that, Mike?" He said, "Because I've been dreaming of death. I've been seeing pictures of death." He said, "I see bloody sheets hanging on the clothesline." And it just, it truly touched my heart. And when I went out there and I saw Mike, that's exactly what he was laying up on. So he pretty much prophesied his own death and didn't even realize
1: it. Copper Creek.
7: You can get out on this side down now. It's over.
8: Go all the way around?
7: Yeah, you go around that way.
8: Did the police shoot this boy for real, man?
7: Yeah, police shot him, man.
5: Michael Brown is near the intersection of Canfield Court and Copper Creek Court.
8: Are you fucking serious, man? The police killed this boy. I'm telling you, I heard like eight shots. It was like four, and then it was like four more. It was like pop, pop, pop, pop. Stop for a minute.
4: And our findings indicated that the overwhelming majority of force, almost 90%, is directed against African Americans.
9: They didn't move Mike Brown for 4.5 hours.
10: All I have is my body.
7: killed him for no reason. They just killed this nigga for no reason.
9: For no fucking
6: reason.
7: Everybody in the street, furries and clown, killed this nigga for no reason. Detective, call homicide pulling up, just say I got this shit taped off. I heard the gunshots came outside my phone, ass nigga laying in the middle of the street dead, brains all on the motherfucking street. I wish I could zoom this motherfucker in, but I ain't gonna cross this yellow tape, this gun line, boss.
10: What would you like to say to the residents of Ferguson right now and to the surrounding areas here in St. Louis that are listening to you right now on Hot 104.1?
11: Please remain calm. Give us an opportunity to conduct a professional, thorough investigation of this. Our main mission is and has always been to protect the public. And we want to continue to do that. We want to make sure that we have and can gain and regain the trust of the people.
5: The 10th of August, 2014.
12: You don't do a dog like that. Recorded the whole thing, took pictures, and she showed me a picture on her phone. She said, ain't this your son? And I just bawled even harder because just to see that my son laying there lifeless for no apparent reason.
13: You, y'all stood for that. See, y'all stayed at night. And this time, we gonna be here for 2 weeks if we have to. It ain't going away. It's not. Y'all got to stop doing this. I don't want y'all killing my child because she walk out the door.
14: This is really a peace march. It's nothing to, it's nothing to start to worry about this officer. This is all about peace.
15: It's not a peace march anymore.
16: Get your cash. What's wrong with y'all?
17: There it is. Hey, listen up. The ones that's out here for the protest, we might need to just...
18: No.
17: Because we got people that's over there that's not for the protest. They just breaking into stuff, and this is our community.
6: That's right.
17: So that don't make sense. And we here for the protest. Be here for the protest.
6: How many black businesses over here? How many black businesses?
19: Reds and broken threads. Reds and broken threads. It's like Reds all up. Reds is black owned. This is the line right here. Stretches across the entire street.
20: I don't gotta know, but I know you don't want everybody's room.
21: No justice, no peace.
20: Same place where I gotta live, and my son gotta live, and everybody else gotta live. I'm black, but I still know.
22: There's such a wall around whiteness.
19: I don't even think I can count the number of police vehicles out here. 4, 8.
4: And use of dogs.
19: K-9.
22: Just to get through their day.
19: This is war, man. This is war. 12. Shit, they stretch on. For as far as my eye can see, they stretch on. No problem. No problem. All right, no problem. No problem. They told me to stay out the street. I don't see the purpose in that. They're letting everybody break into businesses, but they're keeping us out of the street. This is crazy. This is crazy.
23: They bombing on us now. They bombing on us now. And they got us blocked in from the other side. Are they shooting?
19: My car is down there. How do I get out?
24: You have to go all the way around.
19: All the way around to where?
24: Go back. I just told you.
19: No, back to where. My car is back that way.
24: You have to go all the way around.
19: Around on what street? That's what I'm... How far do you go? I'm sorry? You guys created the barricade. You can't tell me how to get back to my car? I'm trying to get out of here safely. I told you, it's down there. Like, right before Northland.
24: This is the street right here. You're going to have to walk all the way around all of us.
19: What street right here? This main West. I'm trying to walk around. You said I couldn't. I'm trying to walk around right here where there's... Trying to walk around this way because my car is over there. So which way are you telling me to walk? I'm genuinely trying to get back to my car.
24: All the way down that way till all the police in, across the street.
19: So you're going to send me back where it's dangerous and people are rioting and looting when I'm trying to walk in police presence to get back to safety?
24: Well, you shouldn't have come down here.
19: I shouldn't have come down here. I have a right to be wherever I am.
24: You're correct.
19: I have a right to be wherever I am. And I can come down here to peacefully protest. Can I not?
24: You can.
19: So to tell me I shouldn't have come down here, that's the exact attitude that got them doing what they're doing. That's not helpful. Officer Neff. Who? Who should have known it was going to happen? Why should I have known it was going to happen?
24: It's common sense.
19: Common sense how?
24: Don't watch news.
19: Because there's an injustice? Injustices happen to black people every day.
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1: In view of reports that North American aircraft are violating the airspace of Brazil and that in the region of the Amazon, radar stations are being built, Deputy to the Federal Senate, Braga, has petitioned the government to state whether it is aware of these activities. In spite of the world scandal created by the fiasco of the open intervention of the United States against Cuba, there is material evidence that the United States is preparing for a repetition of this attack, again under the leadership of the CIA. It has become known that President Kennedy gave instructions to the Central Intelligence Agency to increase the recruiting of new mercenaries for a second invasion, which will be combined with acts of sabotage. The Cuban radio announces that an American aircraft carrier invaded Cuban territorial waters today and shelled a beach at Siboney near Santiago. Five jet planes rose from the aircraft carrier and made menacing flights over Siboney. The radio announcement called this provocation an unaggressive act against Cuba by American imperialism.
2: In our country, everyone's opinion is respected, provided it proceeds from an objective analysis of reality.
1: Let us turn to the communist program. The target they are working towards, combating communism, is a society of eternal peace between nations, freedom for all nations, universal well-being and prosperity for the people of the earth. What could be more patriotic than fighting for the happiness of one's people? That is a fair appraisal, with which it is impossible not to agree.
3: It's a well-known fact that the Soviet Union does not impose its way of life and its ideology on anyone. Revolutions are not exported. That's our firm belief.
1: Tomorrow is the 185th anniversary of American independence. On July 4th, 1776, the American Congress passed the Declaration of Independence, a document which proclaimed the sovereignty of the United States. The declaration, written by Thomas Jefferson and Benjamin Franklin, required the American patriots to look up arms to defend the liberty and happiness of their country. What would Thomas Jefferson say if he could enter modern America today? He vowed that his native land would be an enemy of war. However, today he would hear certain American politicians speak of the necessity of war. In the lobbies of Congress, he would be able to talk with a swarm of politicians preaching a strong-arm policy and hatred between the people. We shall not delve into history and recall the capture of Mexican lands, the Philippines, or the invasion of the Isthmus of Panama. Let's take a look at things in a recent year. The people of Vietnam are fighting against the French colonizers. America fully supported the colonizers, supplying them with weapons and money. The people of Laos are defending their independence from the colonizers. Who is fighting against the Laotian people? Are the puppets of America armed with American weapons and subsidized by Washington? What about the Congo? Sassou and Mobutu, with miserable lackeys, drawing money from the Central Intelligence Agency, murdered Patrice Lumumba, the leader of the Congolese people, dispersed families, and are now tearing the Congo into bits. What would Jefferson say about America's policy in relation to Cuba? When Batista, the bloody dictator, was thrown out by the people, Washington began an all-out war against Cuba, which is continuing to this very day. Was such a policy set down in the Declaration of Independence?
4: The Soviet Union is already producing more coal, iron, manganese, chromium ore, nickel, peat, locomotives, freight cars, grain combines, lumber materials, metal cutting lathes, woolen fabrics, sugar, animal fat, milk, and other products than the United States. When you remember that Soviet industry is now developing four times faster than American industry, and that the rate of population increase in the two countries is the same, it will be seen that by 1970, the USSR will not only be well ahead of the United States in volume of industrial output, but will also surpass your country in per capita production.

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1: According to the materialistic world outlook, all phenomena in the universe and on Earth have a natural character and are a result of the laws of development of nature. That is why we have no place for the supernatural. We regard everything from the primitive cell to man as a form of existence of matter. And we believe that matter is in a constant state of change and development. But we are tolerant towards people who are religious, and we follow Lenin's teachings that one must be very careful in fighting religion, that much harm can be done by those who hurt the religious feelings of others. And Lenin said that you must fight religion by means of education in an understandable and convincing way.
2: Beginning with ancient Egyptian shrines, where a complex mechanism run by a system of water waves seems miraculous to the people of

0: philosophy, and this is especially noticeable. Therefore, it's quite natural that it tried, by hook or by crook, to keep the Jew power.
1: Since you mentioned religion, Vladimir, I think it would be a place to say that people in the Soviet Union are absolutely free to worship if they want to, and they are not hindered in any way whatsoever.

Experienced it for over an hour.

0: protesters have taken place in Alabama, where segregationists, with the connivance of the state authorities, are making brutal attacks on demonstrators. The scenes of bloodshed in Montgomery are reminiscent of the worst examples of savagery. In Montgomery, on Saturday, crowds of enraged segregationists made a brutal attack on 21 Negroes and white people protesting against the anti-Negro laws. The streets were a scene of bloodshed. According to eyewitnesses, it was a terrible sight. It is also reported that one Negro was left lying in the streets in a pool of blood. The crimes of Bloody Saturday have the blessing of Governor John Patterson of Alabama. He took no steps to prevent the outrage and gave instructions to the police not to intervene. A characteristic feature of Bloody Saturday in Montgomery was that the racists turned on the reporters, particularly press photographers and cinema operators, who tried to take pictures of the scene of brutality. Norman Ritter, reporter from Life and Time, was among those beaten up. These magazines are always trying to persuade their American and non-American readers how democratic and free everything is in the United States. It's difficult to guess what they will tell their readers now. It will have to be admitted that the members of this Peace Corps have a pretty difficult task. Who is going to believe their propaganda after what has happened in Alabama?
1: While five whites and two Negroes were being arrested in Jackson for riding in the same bus, while fascist thugs were carving a swastika on the living body of a Negro student in Sumter, South Carolina, publicity experts at a convention in Washington were being reproached for their failure to show the world the real America. They were told they have not been able to play up American humanitarianism, integrity, and democracy. They can advertise American cornflakes and automobiles because they really are good. But how can they make the African Negroes sympathize with the unpunished beatings of American Negroes in Mississippi and Louisiana, the use of tear gas against them, the burning of their buses in Alabama, the torture of Herman Harris in South Carolina, and the unjust sentences passed on Negroes in Jackson? Don't you know that freedom is a bad word in the state of Mississippi?
2: The Americans are fond of saying that their democracy is founded on the belief that people themselves are capable of telling good from evil.

0: But the Anti-American Activities Committee has appropriated the right to decide for everyone what is good and what is bad. The bill which it has drawn up is aimed at making Americans read only those newspapers which are approved by Washington and which give a tendentious estimate of events. It remains quite obvious to all that it is a body which lowers the dignity of American citizens and whose function is to control other people's lives.
1: Evidently they forget the times of democracy. We are capable of giving a proper rebuttal to any use of force, and we have, when needed, nothing ourselves. West Berlin has been turned into a center for espionage and provocations against the socialist world. America's refusal to find a reasonable solution to the Berlin question suggested by the Soviet Union can lead to an explosion. That would be fatal for the United States, too.

0: Every person, if not deprived of common sense, sees and understands that the signing of a peace treaty is the way to improving relations between states. The granting to West Berlin of the status of a free city would mean that all countries of the world wishing to maintain economic and cultural ties with this city would have the right and possibilities to freely exercise these ties. Of course, agreements would have to be reached with the country across whose territory passed the communications that link West Berlin with the outside world. If any country violates peace and crosses the borders, ground, air, or water, of another country, it will assume full responsibility for the consequences of aggression and will receive a proper rebuff. There are some in the West who threaten us, saying that if we sign a peace treaty, it will not be recognized, and that even arms will be brought into play to prevent its implementation. Evidently, they forget that times are different now. We are capable of giving a proper rebuff to any use of force, and we have what is needed to defend ourselves.
1: The struggle for peace means the struggle for the independence of the peoples against colonialism, for the liberation of the peoples from the yoke of imperialism, for the liberation of man. It means the struggle and labor in order to end the exploitation of man by man. The struggle for peace means to assert your independence in the face of colonialism, to assert the right of nations to self-determination, the right of every nation to decide its own fate, to maintain its sovereignty.

0: 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We broadcast on frequencies in the 48-51 meter band. I repeat, on frequencies in the 48-51 meter band in English, French, Italian, Spanish, German, Russian,
1: Government declared such reports to be unapproved.
2: They serve the occupying of the limits of all the crime the population.
1: The government also stated that occupation
2: forces
1: given to President Kobera
2: for intensive state authorities
1: to be freed from restrictions
2: and for government bodies to perform.
1: On the contrary, more institutions are being closed down than the
2: community of the community.
1: At some places, members of the legitimate people's military have been disarmed.
2: The government is requesting the Secretary of Foreign Ministry
1: to protest against the behavior of the occupation troops and against the continued
2: control
1: of the government. The Secretary of Foreign Ministry

Let us turn to the communist program. The target they are working to, the Abenshainism, is a society of eternal peace between nations, freedom for all nations, universal well-being and prosperity for the people of the earth. What could be more patriotic than fighting for the happiness of one's people? That is a fair appraisal, with which it is impossible not to agree.

Ford James, Willis Conover in Washington, D.C., with the voice of America, James. Tonight, Duke Ellington and his orchestra in a medley of some of the pain.

tiny, tiny part in all those melodies. So here's a tune by one of the founders of Soviet singers, Alexander Varlamov.

0: These events are another reminder that military troops in the West have not abandoned their team, and that the people must not lack their vigilance in relation to those who have learned nothing from the lessons of the past war.
1: Ba ba ba ba ba ba ba ba ba ba ba ba ba ba ba ba ba ba ba ba ba ba ba ba ba ba ba ba ba ba ba ba ba ba ba ba ba ba ba ba ba ba ba ba ba ba ba ba ba ba ba ba ba ba ba ba ba ba ba ba ba ba ba ba ba ba 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ba ba ba ba ba ba ba ba ba ba ba ba ba ba ba ba ba ba ba ba ba ba ba ba ba ba ba ba ba ba ba ba ba ba ba ba ba ba ba ba ba ba ba ba ba ba ba ba ba ba ba ba ba ba ba

0: secret? My reactionary Western propaganda in writing about these socialist countries is charge others with what you yourselves are doing. But fewer people are to be found every day who believe these inventions of the capitalist propaganda machine. People everywhere know that the Soviet Union is a land of peace.
1: The Soviet Union honestly advised by its obligations not to experiment with nuclear arms. The Soviet Union has proposed a ceasefire for mutual understanding.
2: Time and again, the Soviet Union has been convincing proof that it is ready to light not only a small candle, but a big bonfire of friendship and mutual understanding.

0: we're thrilled to welcome 31 Down, longtime Wavefarm collaborators. 31 Down was among the founding roster of transmission artists established in the early 2000s. Members of this list of artists were called upon when then Microradio Collective Free 103.9 was invited to present in cultural institutions both in New York and across the globe. Almost exactly 15 years ago, 31 Down and Tom Rowe, this guy, performed live in the Puffin Room for the CD release of Free 103.9's Radio Action 1 in the first of a series of compilations featuring works with, for, or about radio. Several years later, 31 Down would produce their Canal Street Station project, which was an interactive telephone mystery where participants would make a toll-free call from any public payphone in the Canal Street Station and then find themselves guided on a payphone mystery. Now, everyone, I encourage you to come forward and enjoy. 31 Down presents DriftNet.
1: Hello again, hackers, iPhone trackers, crypto, cyber attackers. This is your favorite neighborhood penetration tester, Mike Sharpie here, broadcasting the latest edition of DriftNet from the front seat of my car, nestled nicely between an AM-PM mini market in a parking lot and a Wendy's in Akron, Ohio. Now, for those of you been following me doing this penetration testing, you'll know that the internet is a wonder of things. You'll know that I'm completely amazed all the time. This afternoon, I received a delivery of all my favorite snacks. I went online and checked the tracker, and they said it would take 2 days. It took 1.5 days. I'm always amazed by this technology. But who knows what to click on and when to click on it? One of the boons of this loss of net neutrality that we've all had and are experiencing is the fact that nobody wants to pay for their home internet anymore. So we go out to places. We go out to fast food restaurants. We go out to libraries. We go out anywhere where we can get some free Wi-Fi and use their connection instead of our own at home. But what if people are watching? What if people are looking at those connections? I tell you this, I've been following some Bitcoin bandits out there for a long time now. I've settled down here in Akron, Ohio, near a AM-PM that has a Bitcoin ATM. They're all over the place, these Bitcoin ATMs. And every Saturday, I've been watching who comes and goes from this Bitcoin ATM. Now, those of you who don't know what Bitcoin is, it's this bundle of blockchain currency where people are doing some nasty deeds on the dark web. Only Jeff Sessions, thank you, Jeff Sessions, he's out there to probe the dark web and find out who's using these cryptocurrencies, these decentralized banking masterminds. I'm going to find these masterminds, and I've tracked one down here to Akron, Ohio. Here we are in the Wendy's across from the Bitcoin ATM. I've set up a wireless access point at that Wendy's because I've noticed a trend. There's this one guy every Saturday. He goes in, uses the Bitcoin ATM, and then he takes his computer over to the Wendy's and logs in to their Wi-Fi. And I don't know what he does, but tonight we're going to find out. What are we looking for? I don't know. We could look around his computer a little bit, maybe find a login to Google, a login to Gmail, a login to Yahoo, maybe his Facebook profile. We'll see how we're feeling. But right now, let me show you a little bit about this tech. I've set up this wireless access point called Free Wendy's Wi-Fi. Now, I just pulled up out front of the Wendy's. I have this really cool router plugged in my computer, and I log in to a router that I call Free Wendy's Wi-Fi. Now, anybody that shows up at the Wendy's, now they can log into this Wi-Fi. For you tech geeks out there, I'm using the Netgear Nighthawk R7000. Now, I bought this Netgear Nighthawk R7000 at the Best Buy over off Eisenhower Boulevard. This Netgear Nighthawk R7000 comes with the firmware out of the factory, but now I can change that firmware and use DDWRT. Now that's an open source Linux firmware on this router. Now I'm using version 24, Service Pack 1. It just came out. Now what I'm doing is I'm creating a web server on this router. Now I'm just using this little Raspberry Pi like everybody has these days. This Raspberry Pi running an Apache 2 web server to run our fake splash page. So you know when you go to a airport and you log in, and when you log into the Wi-Fi, a little page appears and says, hey, you accept our terms and conditions. Now what if I made one of those at Wendy's Free Wi-Fi? You log into the Wi-Fi and voila, you're in my control. I can watch everything that goes on your computer. So in my Netgear Nighthawk R7000, I've loaded this WWDRT firmware. As you can see, for those of you who are live, those of you that are on the radio, you might not see it, but you can follow along too with your own DDWRT router that you're setting up. Now here I can see, I've called it Wendy's Free Wi-Fi. And now I've also made a services page here and a hotspot. And now the hotspot acts as a splash page. So when that splash page comes up, I'm using NoCat Splash out there for all you tech heads. So I see that my splash page is my IP address of my Raspberry Pi. So if I go in with my phone and look for wireless networks in the area, I can see that there's one here called Wendy's Free Wi-Fi. There it is. And when I log into Wendy's Free Wi-Fi on my phone, a little Wendy's splash page pops up in millennial pink. Now, it automatically says I've agreed to the terms and services, and then when I log into the free Wi-Fi, it takes me to another page saying, congratulations, you're on Wendy's free Wi-Fi. So hopefully that guy comes across the street from the Bitcoin ATM and logs into Wendy's free Wi-Fi. So what I can do here on this router is I can see the clients that are attached to this router. I can see wireless, status, and I can see the local network. I'll go down to the local network and look at all these phones that are here. Phones that might be in this space. I see me, there's Mike Sharpie, and a few other people have logged into this Wi-Fi. Now I have to see who is the most mysterious one that might use a Bitcoin ATM. And I see one here that has an asterisk on it. That looks Samsung, also looks a little suspicious. And there's just an iPhone. These are all the participants in my Wi-Fi network. Now, before we get to attacking one of these browsers, I'd just like to take a moment and talk about Blue Apron. I've been using Blue Apron for a while, and I want to say that I never really liked cooking too much. I mean, Cheryl did all the cooking. I didn't really know how. I knew how to eat a can of soup or something. But ever since Cheryl left, I've been going to fast food and places like that. But I really want to use Blue Apron. So I've been driving around Akron, Ohio, kind of looking for some buildings that might have some residents that are buying Blue Apron. Now what I do is I go into the foyer of their building and find their Blue Apron box, take it back to my car, and drive off. Usually I can get two or three boxes in a day of hunting. It doesn't take very much gas to do that. Go back to the Wendy's. Now what I've been doing with Blue Apron, and I love them. God love Blue Apron. They have all the ingredients in there. Now, I don't really go by the directions. I just take all that stuff and kind of dump it in the hot pot that I have in my car, and I just make a stew out of that stuff. The Blue Apron stew, I call it. It's really good. I can't recommend Blue Apron more. I recently saw their stock was up to $10 a stock. It went down to $3 a stock, so I just invested a lot of money in Blue Apron. So I'm really hoping that goes up again so I can eventually apply to live in one of those buildings that people use Blue Apron ads. So anyhow, aside from Blue Apron, and I also want to talk about Best Buy. Best Buy has a great return policy. My Nighthawk R7000, this was on sale at Best Buy down off Eisenhower Boulevard for $179. But guess what? That's going right back in my bank account, because after this, I'm going to drive that right back over there and return it to Best Buy. Great return policy. So let's get to the brass tacks here. Let's get to why we all came. What we're going to do is a bit of cross-site scripting. We're going to use Beef XSS. Now, the Beef Project is a fascinating browser penetration testing tool that you all have. Now, what we're doing is we're here on Kali Linux, which we always are on DriftNet. And I can see in Kali Linux along the sidebar, I have a little cow. It's blue. It's the Beef XS framework. Beef stands for Browser Exploitation Framework. Where they get the extra E, I don't know. But as I start up the Beef project here, it brings up a terminal window. You following along at home on the radio can also bring up the Beef terminal window. So now, I can see here this thing called hook. Now what we want to do is we want to hook somebody's browser. In Beef, we're hooking them. I think they make that all kind of work together, a Beef hook. So this is our JavaScript hook that we're going to do. So basically, what I do is I insert this code here, the script code, into any web page. I put that in a web page, somebody clicks onto that web page, you don't know it's there, next thing you know, you're hooked, and I can get into your computer. So let's see, anybody that logged onto Wendy's free Wi-Fi currently is hooked by the Beef browser. So what I do is I open up Beef, opens up in my web browser. I'm using Firefox here on Kali Linux, and the password is beef, as it should be. Now, over here on the side, hook browsers will come in, but this is our basic page in Beef that we can see. Now, what I want to do is I want to find the browsers that are hooked to my Beef control panel, and then we can look for some fun information. So I see one here, 192.168.1.117. That's on our local network. So let me see. I'm going to go back here to our router and see what the Wendy's wireless. So here, that one that I was curious at, bingo, 192.168.1.117. That very well could be my Bitcoin bandit. So let's go back to Beef. Now in Beef, I'm going to click on that page. So this here, this 192.168.1.121, that's our little Raspberry Pi web server over there. It's saying hello. It's hosting this web page that we're all seeing. Then we come down, 192.168.1.117, that's our Bitcoin bandit. And I can see a few details in here of him. I can see that, for instance, he's not running Google Gears. I can't really use his phone. I can go down. I see it's a laptop. I see the operating system is Linux there. So it probably is a little Chromebook or something like that. Now, I'm going to skip over here to this tab called Commands in the center of your window. Now, these are all the commands that I can issue to get access to your phone. Through this, I can get access to your phone, to your web browser, to your computer. I can look at the camera on your computer here. Here's a webcam look, and I can see an image. Can do a few things. Now, we heard recently about the big hack, that big, what was that, banking hack that happened recently where everybody's banking information. So that was through an Adobe Flash page that popped up. Update your Adobe Flash. If you ever see that randomly pop up, what do you do? Of course you click yes. You should always update your Adobe Flash. So let's see if this guy on 192.168.1.117 will click on an Adobe Flash update. So here, I'm going to go down to the bottom of our module tree and select social engineering. The hit words